0: Men's College World Series in Omaha. So here's the schedule for Friday to get it started. West Virginia will play Troy at 2 p.m. At 7 p.m., it'll be North Carolina against Ole Miss. Saturday, Alabama plays Oklahoma at 3 p.m. At 8 p.m., Georgia takes on Texas. Law officers are always very noticeable at the Men's College World Series, directing traffic and providing security, but they will also be on the lookout again for human trafficking.
1: We'll be working task forces. We'll be doing surveillance. We'll be monitoring online. We'll even be on the dark web monitoring for human trafficking that might come to Omaha for this national event.
0: At a news conference today outside the ballpark in North Downtown with federal, state, and local agencies, Omaha Police Chief Todd Schmatter says, if you see something, report it to police. I'm Terry Leahy.
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3: We'll be under a heat advisory Tuesday afternoon and evening. Tonight, a slight chance of thunderstorms, low 70. Tuesday, sunny, high 97, with heat index values of 107 possible. A 30% chance of showers Tuesday night, low 76. Wednesday, a slight chance of thunderstorms, high 96. I'm Elaine Lee Irvin.
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1: Glenn Beck is on.
2: So last hour I said it was Friday. It was wishful thinking, I think. It's Monday. Sorry. Sorry to bum you out, but it is Monday. There's a lot going on. I spoke to the president last night after his appearance on Meet the Press, and I want to talk to you about that, and also something that we spoke about briefly as well. He's a remarkable man. But anyway, I'll give you that coming up in just a little while. He left the Meet the Press interview, and let me give you a little bit of just a clip of this. Listen.
3: Do you think it's appropriate that they have an election and 5 days later they're nowhere close to picking
4: state and local officials acknowledge they are slow. They're urging.
3: No, they're crooked.
4: They're urging the votes to be counted quick. That's how they vote in California.
3: Just like you're crooked. Your press is crooked and Meet the Press is crooked.
4: To be fair, I'm not crooked, but
3: you play right into their hands.
4: Let's continue.
3: You're either crooked or you're stupid. Play right into their hands with this rep. You know that these elections are rigged. Your network knows that they're rigged. You know that I won an election in a landslide, and I got 94% bad press.
4: But, Mr. President,
3: Because you have no credibility.
4: But you've never presented evidence that it was rigged. Let's keep talking about about Todd.
3: You have more evidence.
2: Okay, stop. He goes on, and then he just gets up and walks out, as he should have. She said, there's no evidence. Okay. Let me talk to Bill Asaley. Now, he is the first assistant U.S. attorney for the Central District of California. There are several election fraud investigations going on in California. What did they have that would warrant a federal investigation? We'll ask the man who actually knows, not a member of the press, in 60 seconds. First, let me tell you about American Giant. Father's Day is once again right around the corner. Once upon a time, you know, we made almost all of the clothing that Americans wore right here in the United States. And those were good times in the days when American exceptionalism in industry was the envy of the whole world. 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Bill, welcome to the program. How are you, sir?
5: I'm doing well, Glenn. How are you?
2: I'm good. I am so glad you're out in California still. I know you're probably not, but I'm glad you are. Tell me what is tell me what credible allegations exist that warrant a formal federal investigation.
5: All right. Well, couple things to keep in mind. I am prohibited from discussing ongoing investigations, but we can talk about what is in the public domain and what we're doing in general. Number one, there is election fraud is not a theory. It is a real thing. Election fraud happens every year. There are people charged and convicted of it every year. Just last month, we charged and obtained a guilty plea from a woman named Brenda Brown, who was captured on a James O'Keefe undercover video paying homeless people to register to vote at her address. That is a violation of federal law. You cannot pay someone to register to vote, and you cannot place false information on a voter registration form. And so we charged her, and she's agreed to plead guilty. So that's just one little tidbit of the types of things we're looking into. We do have multiple ongoing investigations in similar vein regarding election fraud. Now, what the media always wants to jump to is, well, that's an isolated incident, and you
2: right.
5: have no evidence that it's widespread. And, you know, this is something I've been battling since I was in the legislature here. I go, you have no idea how spread it is because you've never looked. and you have no desire to look, and you don't care about preventing fraud. Let's just break down the system in California, and then we'll talk about the challenges we have and what we're going to do about it. California is a fraudster's paradise. Make no mistake about that, whether it's hospice fraud, healthcare fraud, or election fraud. The legislature, who should have a obligation to protect the citizens of this state and this nation and their pocketbook, does the opposite. They go out of their way to make it as easy as possible for people to commit fraud. And how do they do that? This has been going on for decades. They have basically taken away and reduced all the fraud prevention measures that you would want in other states are legal in California. Starting with, you got to start from the beginning, registering to vote. Almost anybody can register to vote in the state of California. You don't have to have a Social Security number, and you don't need a driver's license number. You can go on the website right now, and there is a box for each of those fields that says, I don't have one. And you just check those boxes, and they will register you to vote. Now, California says, well, you will have to show an ID the first time you vote. Go look at the post I put up yesterday that links to the Secretary of State's website for the state of California that tells you what they consider acceptable forms of ID to register to vote, including a gym membership, a prescription label, your employer ID card, and my favorite, a health insurance card, which California gives out health insurance to illegal aliens. So start there about how anyone can basically register to vote in the state of California. Then California has done universal vote by mail, which means if you're on the voter rolls, you're going to get a ballot mailed to you whether you want it or not. And no questions asked. So they put millions of ballots out into the mail, into the ether. The voter rolls are dirty. They have not verified that there's only eligible U.S. citizens on the voter rolls. And we know they also don't clean the voter rolls. So dead people, people who've moved, convicted felons, are also receiving ballots because they're just not good at cleaning the voter rolls. So put all that together, and then we have no voter ID when you vote, and you have legalized ballot harvesting, which is probably where a lot of this shenanigans is happening, is at that point, the ballot harvesting. It used to be against the law to handle anybody's ballot other than your own or your immediate family member. That changed in 2018 in California. Anybody can handle anybody's ballots. There's no chain of custody. Wow. There's no requirements of who can handle it. There's no paper trail of who touched the ballot and turned it in. And so these harvesters are out in the world for a month collecting ballots from God knows who in God knows who circumstances. Who knows what the conversations are at the door? Who knows if the voter is actually filling the ballot out? Nobody knows. And then they dump all these ballots in the mail. And let me tell you, these are professionals, Glenn. These are organized union groups. They've been doing this for decades illegally, and now they're doing it legally because they've gotten the legislature to legalize their activities. That makes people's jobs like mine incredibly difficult. When we charge someone with fraud, we have to have evidence. And California has removed the paper trail. They've removed the chain of custody. They've removed any meaningful way for us to basically have a forensic audit of where a ballot came from. So we're doing the work. We're doing the best we can in the circumstances. I expect people will be charged. But we need a wide-scale audit of the California voter roll, which is what Harmeet and I have been trying to do for the last year. We have sued the state of California to comply with HAVA, which is a federal statute which says only eligible U.S. citizens should be on the voter rolls. Unfortunately, Congress did not put a lot of teeth into that statute, so I don't have any criminal penalties assigned with it. All we have are civil. And so we are suing the state of California. We are in the Ninth Circuit Court of Appeals now. California has resisted and stonewalled. They refuse to comply with the Attorney General's request to hand over their voter rolls to confirm that they're in compliance with federal law. So you got to put all that together, and that's what we're dealing with here in California.
1: Why won't they show you the voter rolls? Why won't they just open them up?
5: They claim that it... Well, you want the real reason or the stated reason?
1: Stated and then the real.
5: Yeah, the stated reason is they say that it would violate California's privacy laws to hand over personal identifying information of voters to the federal government. Mind you, we issue most of that personal identifying information, such as a social security number. So they're hiding behind state privacy laws, which don't apply to the federal government in this context. It's preempted by a federal statute here. So that's the stated reasons, and they have found lower-level judges to side with them, and that's the reason they said they're not handing it over, because they're concerned about the privacy interests of the voters being that information being handed over to the federal government. That's their stated reason. Why? Because they don't want anyone to look under the tent there. They don't want anyone to see how dirty their voter rolls are. They're filthy, dirty voter rolls. They have no desire to clean them up because the system, the people in power, probably benefit from occasional fraud that occurs in there. That's the only rational explanation I could give you, is that they don't want to. They don't want to clean up the fraud. They want to keep the system the way it is.
1: So are we seeing, I don't know what I can ask you, I know I can't ask you. Are you seeing anything that could change the outcome of the vote in large enough numbers? Are you seeing anything like that?
5: We're looking. We have set up a tip line. I've set up a dedicated email. It is CA election fraud tips at usdoj.gov. We are looking for any sort of wide scale conspiracy, if you will. Right now, I would say our investigations lean more into individual actors. So, you know, when you say tip the scales, you know, so the now I think in one of the local races here, I mean, you've got, you know, thousands of votes separating them. So theoretically, I'd have to charge thousands of people to prove that it changed the outcome of the election. Unless we uncover some sort of wide scale fraud, which is incredibly difficult to do for the reasons I just went over. But we are looking. We are looking. And so if there's anyone with inside information, that's the way federal cases are made. They're made with witnesses, insiders, and evidence. And that's the other thing, Glenn. I know a lot of people see a lot of smoke, and I see it too. And there's a lot of theories and statistics. But at the end of the day, in order for me to do my job, which is bring a case to a grand jury in court, I have to have evidence that I could prove beyond a reasonable doubt. It's an extremely high burden and standard, and we don't do that unless we believe we have the evidence to back it up. So those are the constraints I'm under. I personally cannot change the election system in California. The voters have to do that, and I believe there's a ballot measure that would do just that in November. But I can't get into the politics of things.
1: So yesterday, Welker from Meet the Press was with the president, and she said, there's just no evidence of any of this. How would you respond to that?
5: Evidence of what? I mean, she doesn't even look. There is, of course, evidence of fraud. Just do a Google search. Just do a Google search of election fraud charges California. You're going to see tons of cases of people who have been charged with committing fraud. What they always default to is, well, there's no evidence it's widespread. And that's a very interesting and clever statement, because they've designed the system to not be able to detect the evidence through the system easily. So they want the burden on you to go out and prove every instance of fraud. And even if you charge 100 people, Glenn, they're going to say, well, that wouldn't have changed the outcome of the election. Right. So instead of putting the burden on the system to reassure the people, the citizens of this country, that only legal citizens are voting, one person, one vote is the law of the land, and put the burden on the system to assure us that there is integrity and we can believe in it, they flipped it. And now it's on us to prove every single allegation of fraud. And that's just not the way it should be. Our system should be protected from fraud, and people have to have confidence. Doesn't matter who wins. I mean, I'm not concerned about the outcome of any election. I'm concerned about protecting citizens' rights to vote however they want to cast that vote. But we have a situation now where people don't even believe the system. They don't believe this election system. And so they're either not participating. There's a lot of people who just don't participate anymore in California. And that's bad, because that's self-suppression. And there's a lot of places where their participation could maybe change the outcome. So you have people self-suppressing. You have other people who just don't believe the results. And they lack confidence in their system. I don't think our republic can survive if the public doesn't have confidence in the outcome of the election. That's going to be a recipe for disaster.
1: Yeah, the whole system is built on trust, and that's why, whether there's widespread fraud or not, that's why all of this stuff has to be opened up. You said you expect people to be charged. Can you say with what, and you feel confident enough you have enough evidence?
5: I will just say it will be election fraud charges in the next, I hate to put timelines on things, but 1 to 2 months, I believe. We need the some of these results to be certified so we can prove some of the allegations. But we will be charging some people. I can't get in too much. And mostly, Glenn, I mean, it's not just DOJ rules, but we also want to protect innocent people. If we get something wrong, we don't want someone to be tainted with the stain of an investigation until we're able to prove that in court. So I can't get into too much, but just know that this at this point right now, we're wide open for investigations. If anyone knows anything, direct evidence. I know people have theories and they have ideas, what we need right now are witnesses. If you've witnessed anything, if someone voted in your name and you found out someone voted for you, we want to know about that. If you saw someone collecting ballots in a suspicious way or doing something odd with ballots, we want to know about that. Those are the kind of things we need direct evidence of right now so we can launch into deeper investigations.
1: Okay. Bill, thank you very much. Thanks for all the work you do in California. I really appreciate it. First Assistant U.S. Attorney for the Central District of California. God bless. All right, let me tell you about our sponsor this half hour. 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
1: So, you know, last week, we talked about several politicians. Plattner is one of them that you can't believe is being elected. There is the other guy who is in, what was it, the 11th district in New Jersey that, is an Islamist and a guy who appears to be connected to terror in the past, either Al-Qaeda or ISIS. I think it was Al-Qaeda. And then, Ricky, do we have that audio I sent you of this guy who's running for office in Texas? And this guy is just emblematic of the kind of people that we see more and more of today. Listen to this.
6: I believe a guy who hates American veterans, who gave him the freedom to say what you're saying.
7: No one gave me freedom. My parents are the only people that made sacrifice. No vet has made any sacrifice. I want to make that clear. I do not support the U.S. military. No, I do not support the United States. I look down on both entities. I want to make that clear.
8: How do you feel about veterans?
9: I don't support veterans.
8: What?
9: Don't love it. The only vets I support are the ones that take care of taxes.
1: Okay. So this guy's running for office in Texas. He's not going to win. He's run before. He's a crazy man, et cetera, et cetera. But you know what? That's the way it used to be. Oh, he's a crazy guy. He runs all the time and nobody's paying attention to him and he's not going to win. But now you hear people say crazy things like that and they end up getting on the ballot and winning, or at least coming close if they don't win. I mean, we have some people that are running right now that are crazy. Plattner is one of them. The guy is crazy.
2: dangerous, a Nazi, abusive, allegedly. I mean, it just doesn't stop with this guy. And somebody said last week when we were talking about the Islamist that is running for New Jersey, somebody said, you gotta find a way to stop him. We can't have this. And I got several calls on that. That's actually not a good idea. And I want to tell you why, and I want to show you what you can do, but it's not this. It's not what you're thinking it is. And we'll talk about that coming up next. Stand by. Oh, and Meet the Press and the president's appearance on that also coming up. Oh, my wife found two abandoned dogs, and now we've got two dogs. Please help me. Please help me. Let me tell you about preborn. The unplanned pregnancy conversation usually focuses a mom, but there's somebody else who often needs support and encouragement, and that is the father, the dad. 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We can do it together. 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

I got a phone call from the president last night at about 12:30. And he's like, Glenn, I'm going to talk. And so we had a chat. And in it, I brought something up that Mike Lee had brought up earlier in the day to me about this new Christian designation in the Pentagon. And it really bothered me. And I laid my case out to the president briefly. And I get a, remember, he's on the phone with me at 12:30. I get a phone call at 5:30 this morning. I fixed that. That's ridiculous. And I think you're actually going to agree, whether you agree with, you know, reason why I brought it up or not. I think you'll agree with what the president just did, just heard from Pete Hegseth on what the Pentagon is going to do. And, it's the right thing. It's the right thing. So justice has been done. And I think everyone, hopefully, if you are a constitutionalist, you will agree with it. And that's what I want to talk to you about. You know, we have to find our principles here on the Constitution, not how we feel, but how the Constitution works. Let me tell you about a guy named Lucius. Lucius was a Roman. He was a citizen of the Republic in the year 82 before Christ. And one morning he walks into the forum and he finds a list nailed up in the public square. Names, hundreds of them. The dictator, Sulla, had just come back to Rome, and he had decided that the way to save the Republic from its own enemies was to name them, because the enemies were within. Are you beginning to see why I'm bringing this up? Because right now, we think our enemies are within, and they are. Our most dangerous enemies are the enemies within, and some of them are running for office, and it's crazy. Anyway, he said, these people are disloyal, and so he's putting names on the list. And once your name was on that list, you were no longer protected by Roman law. Your property could be taken, your life could be taken, and the man who killed you got paid for it, okay? They called it proscription. Sulla told himself and Rome that he was doing it to save the Republic, to purge the men who wanted to tear it down. And the terrible thing is that a lot of those people really did want to tear it down. The fear wasn't imaginary at all. But the list didn't save the Republic. The list actually was the death knell of the Republic. Once Rome accepted that the cure for disloyalty was a list of names with the law switched off, the only question left was, who holds the pen? And that is the case I want to make on several things today. Because the pen always changes hands, always. He did this 50 years later. The Republic was gone. Rome had an emperor. Now, we're seeing the same thing in this country. That we're seeing things I've never seen before. You know, there are people in this that are in this country, some of them born here, some of them newly sworn in, who do not want to reform America. They want an end to America. And they will tell you so themselves. They're not interested in changing a policy on this or that. They don't like the entire system that the founders built. They want the system gone. They look at the constitutional protections that shield you and me, and they see those as protections, you know, those protections as an enemy, and they've got to go. They want office not to serve the Republic or save it, but to turn the machinery of the Republic against itself. This is real. And I am sick of the gaslighting of the American people by the press and the politicians and the parties. This is new and dangerous and has never happened in my lifetime like this before. The greatest danger is always from within, at least in America. The right question is, what do we do about these people who are using freedom to destroy freedom? And making a list or saying these people can't serve, they can't do this, they can't. It seems like the right thing and the rational thing and the thing I really want to do to save the Republic. The left is saying it, however, about MAGA. We're saying it about violent, seditious protesters or Marxist Islamist politicians. And we feel like that's the right thing to do. But what feels right isn't always right. You will understand once I give you a little bit of we've been here before kind of history. The answer is a trap, and the trap is the whole game. The men who wrote our Constitution had exactly the same fear, not similar, the same fear.
It was 1798. The United States was a baby. It was 10 years old. And there was a real credible worry that revolutionary France had agents inside America, that immigrants were coming in and carrying foreign loyalties, and subversion was coming through the door dressed up as a citizen. This, I mean, it's exactly the same. Okay. So the very same generation, the same people that wrote the Bill of Rights passed what's called the Alien and Sedition Acts. It is a horror show. It gave the president power to deport foreigners that he deemed dangerous. They made it a crime to publish false or scandalous criticism of the government. Think of that. And it nearly destroyed them. It was tried again under Woodrow Wilson. Damn near destroyed us then as well. And we're flirting with it now, honestly, on both sides of the aisle for a third time. It split the founding generation right down the middle, which I think, good, wow, we just found another way to divide ourselves. Jeez, isn't that great? But the moment you make disloyal opinion a crime, the man in power gets to defend.

The government must never be the final arbiter of speech, nor can opinions or thought ever be a crime. Ever. They built a system where the only test for high office is age, citizenship, and the vote of the people. No loyalty board, no belief screen, no list. We don't want one of those. And they didn't do it because they were naive about enemies. They did it because they were the enemies of the state. They were the subversives. They were the radicals. They were the men the Crown called a traitor. They knew exactly how easy it is to call your political opponent an enemy of the state. So they took that weapon, they buried it on purpose, where no future faction could ever dig it up and point it at the other half of the country. And here's the thing that is most important for you to hear. They did that because they knew the list always comes back around. The power to disqualify a man from office because of what he believes is not the power that stays in friendly hands. You build that machine today to keep out the man you fear, and you've built it for the man who fears you. You built it for a bureaucrat that thinks a Christian that reads the founding documents in church is a Christian nationalist threat. You built it for the next administration's enemies list with your pastor's name on it. And the same is true for the left. If you wish to draw up a list, purge, or re-educate some, as Democrats are discussing today, the power will be turned around and used on you. It always happens that way. The proscription doesn't care who nailed it up. It only cares who holds the pen. So we have a real issue with this. So what do? Well, first, never become Sulla to defeat Sulla. Okay? The day we screen Americans for their thoughts before they can serve is the day the Republic dies by suicide. And I'm borrowing that phrase because Abraham Lincoln said that in 1838, long before he was anything. Okay? He warned his neighbors no foreign army could ever conquer the country. He said, and I'm quoting, "If destruction ever come, it be our lot. We ourselves will be its author and its finisher." We don't fall by invasion. The West will die by its own hand, by abandoning the things that made it the West. So, are we defenseless? No. We don't just hand the country over who smile at us and convince us to vote for them and then burn the thing down. No. This is harder than a list. It starts with the oath. When you become a citizen of the United States, you raise your right hand to swear to support and defend the laws and the Constitution of the United States against all enemies, foreign and domestic. You renounce every prior allegiance. Now, how to punish a man for breaking that oath in his heart? Can't. But a nation is allowed to mean its oath. We are allowed to treat it as a sacred thing instead of just paperwork. We are allowed to ask out loud anyone seeking power, "You swore this oath. What does it mean to you?" You don't seem to be honoring that oath at all. And we're allowed to enforce the laws that already exist for those who cross the line from belief into action, who don't just say ugly things, but conspire, fund things like terror or incite violence. That line is very, very bright, and we should patrol it without apology. But the real defense, and you're not going to like this answer, but it's true, and you know it. You know what it is. What's the real answer? It's you. An informed citizen. That is the only filter that doesn't rot. The reason the enemies of the Republic want office is they are counting on people just like you that don't know their ass from their elbow about the Constitution, about the Bill of Rights, about our country, about how our government works, who are just, they only are just going, "Oh, I like him. He seems nice." People who never read any of the documents. They couldn't tell you what the First Amendment is. They couldn't tell you the Federalist Papers. They don't even know what it is. The antidote to a man who wants to tear down the Constitution is not a law that hides him from view. It's

0: sunlight and a citizenry that recognize the threat on site and beats him at the ballot box in broad daylight. We will never fix this country unless we fix ourselves. It's why the gatekeepers who are supposed to inform you and instead look away are not a side issue. A free press that won't shine the light is just a darker room for that guy to work in. So here is the whole West in one sentence. This is it. We are not held together by blood or soil or a bloodline. We are held together by an idea that any human being on earth can swear to and mean. That's our fragility. That's why this is so delicate. A nation of ideas can be argued out of itself in a single generation, and we're doing it. You're watching it happen in real time. But that is also our strength. The thing no empire of blood has ever been able to match. Because the immigrant who sheds his old loyalties and grafts himself onto Washington and Lincoln and Jefferson becomes more American than the native-born man who sleeps through the entire inheritance. We defend this country by being worthy of it, by knowing it, not out Sulla the Sullas. We don't nail up the list. We do the harder, older, braver thing. We win the argument. We keep the oath. We hand the flame forward, still burning, to people who know what it costs. 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That has always been the assignment. We've just never done our homework. It's time to. And it's not that hard. 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
0: For those of you turning 65, you don't need me to tell you this. You're getting slammed with Medicare spam. 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The truth is there are thousands of options that many of these spammers only sell just a few of them because they make commission on those. What you really need is clarity, honest help, and that's why I want to tell you about Chapter. They want retirement to be the best chapter of your life, and they do that by helping you find the Medicare plan that actually fits your needs. 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He said it was absolutely spectacular. Give him a call. The call is free. They have helped thousands of people. Just this last year in this audience, dial pound 250, say the word chapter. Pound 250, say the keyword chapter.
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15: She advances. I'm Lisa Lucera, Fox News. Progressive Los Angeles City Council Mayor Lethia Rahman has claimed the second spot in the runoff for mayor.
16: The 44-year-old will face fellow Democrat incumbent Karen Bass, a 72-year-old former congresswoman who was first elected L.A. mayor in 2022. But Bass has faced a string of backlash over last year's deadly wildfires. A rep for Bass saying in a statement, a campaign against Nithya Rahman, who allows encampments near schools and cuts the police force, is one Mayor Bass looks forward to winning.
15: Fox's Kristen Goodwin in L.A. Republican Spencer Pratt, who gained a lot of attention after attacking Mayor Bass's response to the L.A. fires, is out of the running. Israel and Iran appear to pause strikes after a weekend of battles.
17: But it's unclear if the fighting will stop for good. Iranian leaders have said any deals they make will be contingent on an end to fighting in southern Lebanon between Israel and Hezbollah. But today, the IDF continued their campaign in southern Lebanon against Iranian-backed Hezbollah, which has been launching rockets into northern Israel.
15: Fox's Max Gordon in Dubai. This comes as President Trump and Israeli Prime Minister Benjamin Netanyahu appear to be at odds over the conflict, with President Trump saying Israel could end up fighting alone if it goes back to the war with Iran. And President Trump wants the Senate to confirm his acting attorney general to the cabinet on a permanent basis.
18: The White House has officially sent the Senate the nomination of Todd Blanche to be Attorney General. Blanche has been the acting AG since early April, following the resignation of former Attorney General Pam Bondi. Blanche was confirmed as the Deputy Attorney General last year, largely along party lines. Since his elevation, he has defended a Justice Department settlement that would have established an anti-weaponization compensation fund that has been put on hold amid bipartisan backlash.
15: Fox's Jared Halpern in Washington. 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
19: As usual, law officers will be very noticeable at the Men's College World Series in Omaha, directing traffic and providing security, but also keeping an eye out for human trafficking.
20: We'll be working task forces. We'll be doing surveillance. We'll be monitoring online. We'll even be on the dark web. monitoring for human trafficking that might come to Omaha for this national event.
19: Omaha Police Chief Todd Schmatter at a news conference outside the ballpark. He says if you see something, report it to police. The Council Bluffs Community School District has chosen an interim superintendent. Dr. Chase Ramey will fill the position beginning July 1st. Ramey is currently the deputy superintendent of Iowa City Community School District. The Council Bluffs School Board says Ramey's contract is for 1 year as they continue the search for a permanent superintendent candidate. I'm Elaine Lee Irvin.
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19: We'll be under a heat advisory Tuesday afternoon and evening. Tonight, a slight chance of thunderstorms, low 70. Tuesday, sunny, high 97, with heat index values of 107 possible. A 30% chance of showers Tuesday night, low 76. Wednesday, a slight chance of thunderstorms, high 96. I'm Elaine Lee Irvin.
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0: 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Glenn Beck.
1: Oh, my God. I cannot take politics. I can't take it. I just can't take it anymore. Now, apparently, Donald Trump hates the Jews and wants the Jews to die. I mean, it's a fun house, and it isn't any fun anymore. Plus, the crap that came out of Meet the Press, I mean, Christian Welker opens her mouth and crap just spews out. I'm surprised he wasn't left looking like he came in wearing a brown suit after sitting across from her. Listen, I am going to, because of the crap that came out of her mouth, I'm going to explain exactly what happened with Meet the Press and some stuff you don't know that happened behind the scenes. We'll give you that here in just a second. 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Okay, so Christian Welker, I don't know if you saw this. Play a little clip of Meet the Press from yesterday. Play the short version, please.
2: See, you think it's appropriate that they have an election and 5 days later, they're nowhere close to picking
3: state and local officials acknowledge they are slow. They're urging.
2: No, they're crooked.
3: They're urging the votes to be counted quick. That's how they vote in California.
2: Just like you're crooked. Your press is crooked and Meet the Press is crooked.
3: To be fair, I'm not crooked, but let's.
2: Really?
3: Let's
2: continue. You play right into their hands.
3: Let's continue.
2: You're either crooked or you're stupid.
3: Let's
2: play right into their hands with this rep. You know that these elections are rigged. Your network knows that they're rigged. You know that I won an election in a landslide, and I got 94% bad press.
3: But Mr. President,
2: you know why I got
3: never
2: that?
3: Presented
2: because you have no credibility.
3: But you've never presented evidence that it was rigged. Let's keep talking about. I want to talk about Todd.
2: You have more evidence. There's more evidence than ever presented.
3: Let's talk
2: your
3: about
2: elections in this country.
3: Court.
2: We're like a third world country.
3: But, sir,
2: your elections are crooked, and you're crooked, and Meet the Press is crooked,
3: but, Mr.
2: and so is ABC and CBS. And CNN,
3: Mr. President,
2: your one-sided crooked networks. All right, let's call it quits because I've had enough. Thank you, darling. Have a good
3: Mr.
2: time.
3: Mr. President, let's please. I traveled all the way to Wisconsin.
2: I've sat in the rain with you.
3: I know.
2: I've sat in the rain with you for an
3: Wisconsin.
2: Hour. On and off in the rain, and I've given you enough time. You ought to straighten out your press because you know what?
3: Mr. President,
2: a country can never be graced with a dishonest
3: press.
2: Listen,
3: we traveled all the way to Wisconsin.
4: All this way.
3: For the civil
4: all year. The way. Oh, we went to space to get this interview. Do you know how hard it is to get 5 minutes with the president for the love of Pete? Oh, man, we traveled all this way and you only gave us 45 minutes. Rain was hammering down on this roof so hard you could barely hear any of the questions. Okay. They talked Iran. They talked the economy. Then they got to the elections, and every single time. When they were talking about the proposed anti-weaponization fund, when that came up, Trump was really clear. He's like, I'm for it. I think it's fair, but it's up to Congress. I'm for it. I think it's fair, but it's up to Congress. Then she brings up the January 6th cases. He didn't demand any blanket pardons. He was very, very clear. He called for a panel to review them one by one, case by case. Look at the facts. That's not a bomb thrower. That's not somebody that wants to give money to anybody who's ever broke the law. A lot like BLM. That's a man asking for basic due process and real justice. She would not even listen to him. She didn't even acknowledge that anything he was saying was at least kind of reasonable. It was just challenge, fact check, challenge, fact check, challenge, fact check, especially pounding him on the elections. He had enough. He unclipped his microphone, called the crooked press, walked out. And even then he was polite about it. I mean, holy cow. It's absolutely crazy. You know what bothers me? This isn't about Trump. I've just had enough with these holier-than-thou megalomaniacs who call themselves journalists. There is no honest curiosity left in them at all on any subject. None. None. You can talk to them about anything, and they've already made up their mind. They are just capturing the story that confirms what they believe. They're not, there's no moment there where you stop and go, well, I don't know. Is he making sense here? Maybe he is. There's no adjustment ever with these people. When Donald Trump won in 2016, that was the perfect moment for them to look in the mirror and ask a hard question like, why are we so out of touch with the American people? They didn't. They doubled down. It just reinforced their tightly held belief that the American people are just stupid. And they, the enlightened press, just know better than everybody else, including half of the politicians in Washington. If you agree with the press, well, then you're smart. If not, you should be destroyed. I mean, look what happened in that interview. Trump brought up suicides of those who were persecuted. Yeah, I said persecuted, not prosecuted. Most of them were persecuted. Like, it was like 21 suicides. No hesitation, no recognition, no human moment. She just shot back, why did so many people plead guilty if they were all innocent? Is this your first day on the job, you nincompoop? Here's an idea. Let's think it through for 2 seconds. Let's see. I'm a normal person who's never gotten in trouble with the law before, and now I'm facing an all-powerful federal government who wants to step on my neck. They took me out of my house in the middle of the night. Then they held me in solitary confinement. They wouldn't let me talk to a lawyer. The process seems like the punishment itself. And then the judge seems to have already decided on collective guilt. I don't know. Why would you plead guilty when your lawyer comes to you and say they've got a deal for you? Take 2 years and plead guilty, or roll the dice and take 25 years to life.
5: Gee, I don't know which one would I choose.
4: Let me ask you this, Kristen. Have you ever talked to a lawyer? Have you talked to a lawyer about any case? What do they always say? Settle it. Settle it. Settle it. It's not worth it. Just settle it. Just settle it. No, but I'm not guilty of that. Settle it. Yeah, but she said that I said this. I didn't say that. Settle it. Every single corporate lawyer will tell you, and I know you've been involved in those. Every single corporate lawyer will tell you, just settle it. Make it go away. It's not worth it. You think somebody that's getting 25 years to life and they offer a 2-year prison sentence, you don't think the attorney is saying to them, settle it? Trust me, I don't think with these people you're going to win. But you don't think that through because you're too busy chasing the next story that fits your narrative. The poor downtrodden illegal alien that's been stabbing people on trains because of his childhood. Or that person that's been raping children, or Islamists running for office, or Nazis running for the Senate. Anything, anything. To avoid the real story of government overreach and destroyed lives. You'll back anybody. You think you own the truth. You can't handle the truth. If the press thinks that they believe something, if you tell them something else, it didn't happen that way. It just didn't happen. If they haven't heard about it, it didn't happen. If it's not within their beliefs, it's just wrong. And they'll sit there demanding evidence on elections while waving away the bloated voter rolls, the ballots arriving days late, the chain of custody black holes, the absolute mess that we're watching unfold in California. And they'll defend no voter ID all day long and tell us that that's Jim Crow, which is insulting to every black person in America. And I think probably even a little insulting to Jim himself. And he's probably on your side. You lecture us about democracy while you're just burning through the fuel that democracy actually needs, and that's trust. You've burned all that out. Now, let me just say this. Look at what President Trump did. He invited you. You didn't call him for that interview. He called you, not Fox, not Newsmax, not me. NBC, knowing how hostile you are. Tell me the other president does that. He invites you, and then he sits for an hour in a thunderstorm in that barn, rain pounding down, but you can't seem to make that. You couldn't isolate those microphones. You can't hear each other, so can we wait a little while? He waits an hour because you can't record in the rain. And then you start in on this hostile question. And when the badgering doesn't stop, he stands up and says, country can never be great with a dishonest press. I'm done here. And then he leaves. No tantrum. Polite, even on the way out. And then what you don't know is on Saturday, he reached out to her and apologized. He said, the rain and the delays, it just put me in a cranky mood. It's not your fault. And he agreed for a follow-up interview. Did you know that? Why didn't she say that? By the way, president was testy. We were having this conversation, but he's agreed to come back for a follow-up. And they call him thin-skinned, dangerous, unhinged. And yet he's the one who has the balls to keep walking. Or I'm questioning it at some point. I mean, this is what you're walking into every time. A network that's treated him and millions of Americans who voted for him as an enemy for a decade at least. When was the last time you saw an interview with him go the other way on any of those networks? When did you see this? When did you see Barack Obama or Joe Biden or any of them sit down with a conservative outlet for a full hour of tough questions? I'm not guessing because I know the answer. I've asked the White House for an interview, every single White House. You know the only ones that say yes? George W. Bush one time. And Donald Trump. And George W. Bush didn't like me. He had no use for my opinions whatsoever. Okay, that's not spin. That's fact. You know, there was a time when Meet the Press actually meant something. Tim Russert, anybody remember him? He was a man who wanted a fair fight, tough on everybody. You knew he was fair because you would hate him with your guy and love him with their guy. What she's doing now, that's a performance. That's a show. That's a show. And I face these people in Trump's position, and they don't listen. They preach. They tell you like it is. They're not asking questions. There's nothing that this man could do or say that would have given her pause to change her mind, change her perspective, perhaps see how he arrived at conclusions honestly that were different than hers and went, okay, I never saw it that way, Mr. President. I got to tell you, you deserve a press that chases truth instead of storyline, and you ain't getting it there. One that can hear a reasonable answer that the journalist might disagree with on protecting against weaponized government on a case-by-case basis for justice for January 6th, on cleaning up our election so trust could be restored and actually admit, you know what, that is reasonable. I don't necessarily agree with, but it is reasonable. No, instead, you sell it as a meltdown. It wasn't a meltdown. It was a man who endured the literal rain and figurative storm until he was just finished being lectured, you know, by an institution that lost any credibility long ago. I applaud him. I applaud you for walking into the lion's den. I wouldn't have done it. But for still sitting down with people who despise him, and yet he'll sit there politely and talk to them for as long as he can handle it. You know, the part that matters most is not loyalty. It's the demand underneath it all. Every institution with power over your life, the press, the elections, the government, It has to operate in the full light of day where you can see it and judge it for yourself. I'm not loyal to any of this stuff. I want to see it in the full light of day. If you're going to teach your kids how to find the truth, that interview is not going to help you, because she was not looking for the truth. She was looking to do a show. More in a minute. Let me tell you about our sponsor this half hour. It is Simply Safe. You know, it's almost easier to prevent a mess than it is to clean one up. You know, easier to put a lid on the paint can than it is to scrape the paint off the garage floor. Not that I know that personally. Easier to put a coaster under your drink than to refinish the table. Not that I know that one personally. Anyway, it's easy to do the right thing the first time. It's a lot easier to stop a burglary before it happens than it is to deal with everything that comes after. 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They've taken home security beyond just sounding an alarm, you know, after somebody's already on your property. 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And you, when I say you identify them, you don't have to be a part of that. If a trespasser is detected, live security agents can see what's happening. 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
4: Since the very beginning of our country, liberty has always depended on ordinary people that are willing to learn and preserve and to pass on what matters. And we're hoping to help you do that this summer. It's the summer of 250. Beginning tomorrow, we are releasing 10 original songs to teach the first 10 amendments in the Bill of Rights like never before. They are great for adults. I think you're going to love these songs. You're going to listen to them over and over again. And that's where the genius comes in, because it's an earworm. Can you play just the little bit of the first one that comes out tomorrow? This is the First Amendment.

0: Okay, so it's called Five in the First, and it's teaching you the five amendments in the First Amendment. You get that, plus 10 corresponding lesson plans for families to study together. All of this is part of your Torch membership. You get new commercial-free episodes of The American Story. Episodes 11 through 15 are dropping tomorrow. Sneak peek into the first two chapters of the new dynamic audio version of Chasing Embers. I was up until midnight, I think, last Thursday, listening to the last part of this. It is really good. And if you missed this book with your kids a couple of years ago when I first put it out, you're going to love it, and it will help your kids learn history. Also, a brand new documentary at the end of the month about the real reason for immigration. So all of that is coming in the next couple of weeks. Most of it comes out beginning tomorrow. So join us, will you? Join us. Help us on our mission to restore the republic, to teach history so we can defend it. If you don't know history, if you don't know the Bill of Rights, you can't defend it. You can't argue about it. You're going to be sitting here and you're going to lose an argument when somebody says, well, how can you possibly say that about Islam? You can't do that on Islam. You can't say Islamists have no place here because the separation of church and state, the First Amendment, a right to freedom of speech and freedom of religion. No. Your kids will be able to argue that in the first lesson, Five in the First. And you're going to know how to do it. You're going to know how to teach them as well. Join us now. 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You get all kinds of stuff, and there's endless material there now that I think you're just really going to love, and share it with your family. Are we going to be able to put up my speech from the weekend?
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0: 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More in a minute. This year, America celebrates a remarkable milestone, 250 years of our country. 250 years. That is really, truly remarkable. We have to preserve that liberty, the ideals of liberty and the ideas. And if you study history, you'll find that freedom is never guaranteed. It has to be defended. And it's true of America. And true of Israel as well. In 1985, President Reagan spoke about the relationship between the United States and Israel. He said, a strong, secure Israel is a shared interest. Those words are just as true today as they were then. 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

there is a story that is out today. It broke this weekend that the Pentagon is culling through, I don't know how many faiths, and they're saying, you know, this faith is Christian, this faith is not Christian, blah, blah, blah. You'll never guess which faith was not Christian. It was my faith. It was not Christian. Everybody else was totally fine. And then these are the Jews and these are whatever. Okay. And, I have to tell you, I want to be honest with you. I don't like this. I don't like this in me. I get personally offended by that, and I should not take those things personally, but it bothers me when somebody attacks my faith. I'm sure you feel the same way. If your faith is under attack, you feel the same way. You're like, how dare you? Don't judge me. You don't know me. You don't know the people in my faith. Okay. Especially if you've had, you know, you're in a faith where 150 years ago, the population of the U.S. killed half of the men in the church. I mean, you know, you're kind of tend to get a little, you know, worrisome when people start dividing you up. I don't care how you judge me. I really don't. I know who my Savior is. I know he saved me. I know who I serve. I know who I worship, and that's Jesus Christ, and that's it. I also know how far short I fall as a people, you know, as a person of faith. I do. But I know Jesus has redeemed me, and that's all I need. So let me just say this. I am shocked that Christians are still letting Constantine and the Nicene Creed divide lines between us. I mean, it's Constantine. I mean, read up. But with that said, I saw a positive spin from somebody that is in my faith, an LDS member, that said, here's a potential bright side. As an LDS service member, you used to have to be served by a Protestant chaplain. Now he'll have to be served by an LDS chaplain, making more room for LDS chaplains and service members who want to be guided in the entirety and specificity of their faith. Look, maybe that's good. In a foxhole, I think everybody's cool. I mean, I will pray with anybody. I really will. God of Abraham, Isaac, and Jacob, good. I'm in. Okay. Because we're not that different at that moment. Okay. Maybe that's just me. What bothers me is the division, and it's unnecessary because we shouldn't be doing any of this stuff. Okay. And I mean this principle wise, it has nothing to do with faith, nothing to do with faith. I do wonder why we've, you know, I don't know, chosen yet another battle to fight to divide us. I don't know why we would do that. But anyway, let me tell you what I said to the president last night. Last night, the president calls me. It's about 12:30. He's still up and going, working. I mean, I'm in bed. President calls. Yes, Mr. President. I look down and I'm like, what is that number? Oh, my gosh, that is the president calling me at 12:30 at night. So I pick it up. Yes, Mr. President. Glenn, and we started talking about a few things, talked about Meet the Press interview. And then I brought this up and I said, Mr. President, why are we doing this? Why are we doing? And he didn't know anything at all about it. Okay. Now the reasoning has been, this is just an administrative change. And the Pentagon has said, it's no big deal. It's just administrative change. We're just sorting things out. We're just putting people in categories. That's the problem. Okay. That is the problem that I have. The danger is not who holds the power today to categorize. The danger is that the power exists at all. Okay. Everybody, and we can say this about ourselves, we're the reasonable ones. I don't expect Pete Hegseth to do anything with that. I mean, I don't think any persecution is coming from that. I don't think that, okay? We're the reasonable ones. We can be trusted with it. But people creating classifications never imagined themselves as the future oppressors. They see themselves as the organizers, the administrators, the managers. Look, this is a very complex system. I'm trying to simplify. And that's exactly what was said, okay? These categories are harmless. It's temporary. It's practical. It's necessary. But history teaches a different lesson. So I don't want you to make this. This is not about my faith, your faith, or anything else. This is about
let's not do this. This is a very bad idea. The moment a government decides who they can define, who belongs and who doesn't belong, who's inside the circle, who stands outside the circle, it creates a tool. And that tool is going to be inherited by people with very different convictions. So I would be defending your faith just as much as my faith on this. The authors on the list will not control its future. They just are building the machine. Others are going to operate it. I just talked about this almost exact same thing when I was talking about, you can't say that guy's an Islamist, he can't run. Based on what? Based on what? There is no law for that. We don't want more systems. We don't want more lists. And today's classifications, I think, are innocent, okay? They may be affecting nothing more than paperwork or statistics or administrative convenience or whatever. But tomorrow, they could influence funding and access and recognition and hiring and promotion and public standing. And the day after that, they could become the basis for bias and exclusion. No one can guarantee where that line is going to stop once the line is drawn. You know, there are currently, and now listen up, because I want to make this, I want to bring this home to you who don't believe the same things that I do. And that is fine. I'm not trying here to convert you to anything. But there are faiths right now, you know and I know, that preach, teach, and enforce such woke nonsense that I wouldn't even begin to know where to begin to find them in the scriptures, okay? God is non-binary. God is true.

Trust us to decide which church is legitimate and which isn't. Trust us to decide which beliefs fall within the acceptable boundary. Trust us, our intentions are good. Perhaps they are. Perhaps they are. But institutions should never be built on assumptions that good intentions and good people are permanent, because they're not. I don't want the government making lists. I don't want the government deciding, especially when it comes to religion, what's one faith and what's another faith. They shouldn't be making these classifications. And if you're cheering for these classifications, just ask yourself, if my opponents controlled the system tomorrow, if what could very well happen in 2028, where they get control of the House and the Senate and the White House, do you want them to have the authority to define legitimacy? I don't. If the standards are rewritten by people who view my deepest or your deepest convictions as obstacles to progress, they've already told you what they do. If that possibility troubles you, then you understand my problem with this whole thing. Liberty doesn't depend on having the right people in power. Liberty depends on denying anyone the power who decides which citizens fit in which category. Okay? A government that can classify faiths can reclassify them. A government that can define orthodoxy can redefine it. A government that can decide who belongs can decide who doesn't belong. That's why free societies are wise to be cautious and never do these things, no matter how innocent it appears. I made this case to the president last night. And he said, Glenn, I don't know anything about it. I don't know why they're doing it. And I said, they're doing it because of administrative things. And it is going to make things simpler, I guess, if you've got 1,000 and you're just saying this one's this and this one's that. He listened to me. He said, I'm going to look into it first thing. I got a note from him this morning at 5:20. And I said, may I share this? And he said, sure. He actually then calls me. But let me see where it is. He said to me, done. They're Christians. Congratulations. I love the Mormons. President Donald J. Trump. Okay. So whenever he says stuff like that, then he calls me. I said, can I share that? And he said, yes. He calls me. And he says, yes, absolutely. I got to tell you, that group of people voted for me by 95%. I'm never going to forget that. Okay, so take that with a grain of salt on what he actually did. What he actually did was, he didn't declare us Christians. I didn't do it, whatever. What he did was he said, stop with the categories. Stop it. Stop with categories. We don't need it. And that, to me, is the right answer. Not to say my faith is Christian, your faith is Christian, but to say it doesn't matter. It doesn't matter. You're in a foxhole. Here's a chaplain. Okay. If you're Islamic or you're Jewish, I'm not going to send a priest to you. But I'm sorry. Everyone in my faith will listen to a chaplain who's reading from the Bible. We all pray to the same God. You may not think so. We do. It's okay. Let's argue that at another time. What do you say we all get into the foxhole and stop pointing the guns at one another and stop shooting at the enemy? What do you say? Let Jesus work all this stuff out. You guys will have an all big laugh when you're up in heaven and I'm burning in hell. You'll be like, I told him so. And you'll all be laughing. That's fine. I'll take the consequence at that point. Let's just band together and try to do the right thing. To welcome the Lord for his second coming. Because I think it might be near. Back in a minute. All right, super sure. When you own a business, sometimes stressful moments show up out of nowhere. Customer gets injured, a piece of equipment fails, somebody files a claim. Suddenly, you're not thinking about growing your business anymore. You're thinking about damage control. And that's why business insurance matters. And there is nothing worse than a guy who's an owner like me walking

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0: we will continue to have these problems. Mail-in balloting probably is the easiest way to do it. But the integrity of the vote is far more important. And the only way to do that is not to throw the ballots out into the wind with your local grocery store coupons, but to have the ballot there where you have to go in person with a verifiable identification and then be able to vote. That is what we do in other countries all across the world. Only the United States does not ask for voter identification when voting in federal elections. It's wrong. It needs to be rectified. But until then, we're going to continue to see these types of shenanigans and questions in the public's mind. I'm Jason Chaffetz, Fox News contributor and host of the Jason in the House podcast.
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11: News in Maine, Democrat Graham Plattner has no real challenge in his Senate primary.
12: One Maine voter explained why he thinks Plattner's many controversies, including a Nazi tattoo Plattner says he's since covered, aren't problematic for many Democratic voters.
13: They want to get rid of Susan Collins, take over the Senate, and that's the bottom line. He could be Adolf Hitler. Doesn't matter who he is.
12: His primary opponents include government worker and previous Senate candidate David Costello. While Governor Janet Mills' name remains on the ballot, she suspended her campaign in April over a lack of funding. The Republican Republican incumbent Senator Susan Collins has no primary challenger. Jessica Rosenthal, Fox News.
11: Senate Republican Lindsey Graham's up for re-election in South Carolina. There's a governor's race there in Nevada and Maine. There are also primaries in North Dakota today. Democrat City Council member Nithya Raman advances to the general election in the Los Angeles mayor's race, beating Republican Spencer Pratt for the number two spot against Democrat incumbent Karen Bass.
14: Bass's campaign was already on the attack after Raman pushed ahead of Spencer Pratt by about 3,000 votes after ballot dumps over the weekend. Bass's campaign said, quote, a campaign against Nithya Raman, who allows encampments near schools and cuts the police force, is one Mayor Bass is looking forward to winning.
11: That's Fox's Christina Coleman. The San Antonio Spurs win game through the NBA Finals, 115-111, breaking the New York Knicks' record 13-game playoff win streak. President Trump attended the game at Madison Square Garden.
15: During the national anthem, he was saluting the American flag, and Knicks fans loudly booed him as he appeared to smirk through the whole thing. Trump sat next to Knicks owner James Dolan, who invited him. New York City Mayor Zora Mamdani also attended, and he did not meet with President Trump during his visit. Fans tonight couldn't bring bags, and they went through a TSA-style security check.
11: It's Fox's Nate Foy. 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
16: At 6:02, we've got 76 degrees in Omaha, Council Bluffs, 74 in Lincoln. I'm Craig Evans, News Radio, 1110 KFAB. Construction of the Omaha streetcar is not expected to pose an obstacle for College World Series crowds. That's according to Omaha Mayor John Ewing, who says all efforts have been made to keep 10th Street open. Ewing added that there will be through lanes for Farnham Street and work will focus on Midtown and west of downtown. A heat advisory will run today from 1 p.m. to 9 p.m. for the Omaha Council Bluffs and Lincoln region.
17: Probably be the hottest day of the year for a lot of locations, so the thermometer itself will be high. We probably see a couple of spots, maybe flirting with that century mark.
16: Omaha National Weather Service meteorologist Taylor Nicolaisen, he says a high dew point will also be a factor. A baby boy born May 25th is now in the custody of the Iowa Department of Health and Human Services through Iowa's Safe Haven Law. The law allows parents who determine that they cannot care for a child up to 90 days old to surrender the child to state custody at designated locations, including hospitals and police and fire departments across the state. The latest child is the 81st infant surrendered through the Safe Haven Law since the law went into effect in 2002. I'm Craig Evans, News Radio 1110 KFAB, Nebraska's news, weather, and traffic station. 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Now, let's check time saver traffic with Lucy Chapman.
18: From the A1 United Heating, Air, and Electrical Time Saver Traffic Center, pretty quiet as that morning rush starts to build on the Dodge Expressway, the JFK, all of our main thoroughfares. 480 northbound into the downtown area, not really seeing any big delays there. Out to the west, though, 120th just south of Center, you've got lane restrictions there, and 108th from L to M lane restrictions. That's a look at your roads. I'm Lucy Chapman.
19: Sunny and 94 with that heat advisory in effect from 1 until 9, as Craig Evans just told you. 77 tonight with a slight chance of rain, maybe a thunderstorm. This is kind of an overnight hour. It's going to be windy today and overnight as well. Tomorrow, I got a slight chance of rain and thunderstorms in the early afternoon. Otherwise, partly sunny, still hot, 97 for a high, and still breezy as well. Rain possible again on Thursday, that morning and afternoon time frame, with sunny skies in the afternoon and a high backing off to 83 on Thursday. 76 in Omaha, Council Bluffs, 72 in Lincoln, and a Bloomberg market update in just 1 minute here on News Radio 1110 KFAB.
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0: This is a Bloomberg Money Minute. Economic uncertainty due to the Iran war continues to hang over America's small businesses. Owners are feeling less optimistic about the future. An index from the National Federation of Independent Business that tracks how small businesses feel has dropped to the lowest level in 2 years. Many businesses are struggling with soaring gas prices, which are more challenging for these owners to pass on to their customers compared with larger companies. Checking on the markets, investors are snapping up artificial intelligence-linked stocks, sending futures higher this morning. And Apple is expanding tools for parents to protect their children online, a move that comes as governments around the world increasingly ban social media for young people. The tech giant previewed new features that will let parents better control when kids can use apps, what content they can access, and with whom they can communicate. This update will happen at Apple this fall. Courtney Donahoe, Bloomberg Radio.
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19: Gene Stothert is hosting the KFAB comment line. Looking forward to that. I'm Scott Voorhees here with Lucy Chapman and Craig Evans. Till then, Jim Rose gets us most of the way there. He's in till 9, and he's right there. Courtney Donahoe here, and we're all here on Nebraska's Morning News. News Radio, 1110 KFAB. So great to have you with us here on this Tuesday. Holy smokes, it's going to be hot for the next couple of days. Morning. Thank you very much to those of you who stopped by Lansky's last night. We had a rowdy time. I was banging on the piano and singing my big stupid face off, and then Chris Baker came in, plugged in a guitar, and we all hacked through a couple of songs together. So that was a fun time. Packed house at Lansky's last night. Thanks to Misty and the crew for hosting us. It was a really, really good time. Now, anytime you have a gathering of a lot of people, I guess the news story is now that we need to watch out for human trafficking. And let's talk about this right now because Jim Rose was just bringing this up. And I figure if Jim is wondering this, and yesterday as I was listening to another round of these stories, I was kind of wondering this as well. Do we have a problem in Omaha, Nebraska with human trafficking? Is this a concern? Do people come in here from Mississippi and they say, all right, we're coming up to support our ball club for the College World Series. We need to get a hotel reservation. Get to figure out where we're going to eat. Where am I going to eat? And we have to make sure that someone's watching the dogs while we're gone. And don't forget to bring all the people we're going to sell when we're up there. How does this work? I'll tell you exactly how this works. There are definitely some people. We're talking about in the single digits worth of people who will see a big crowd coming to town, and then they will try to come up here, just like people selling T-shirts on the roadway, these non-licensed T-shirts. If you go to a concert or a World Series game or something like that, there'll be people that say, hey, this is an excellent opportunity for me to go up there and try and sell my shirts or my dream catchers or just drive a food truck around or hold a political sign. And the human trafficking market apparently is much the same way, except you can't stand there on the street corner at 11th and Fahey and say, get your people. So it's something where you come in here with the people and then you advertise it online. And you think, well, there's a lot of people in town. They've been drinking all day. At the end of the day, they're like, where am I going to find some action? And they look online, and then they have it. And, of course, there are some people who are in this lifestyle who don't want to be in this lifestyle. They're paying off a debt, whatever. That absolutely happens. It's not something that exists in large numbers during the College World Series. It's certainly not something that exists in large numbers before or after here in our community. It's not like the Liam Neeson movie Taken, where you go down with your family to a ball game and then you turn around and your kid is gone. That's not what we're talking about. It does happen. Now, does it happen so much with such numbers that we need to have this much media and police presence and conversation about it? I certainly hope not, and my thinking is no. One, because they put such a glaring spotlight on it, but really, two, and Jim, you know this, it's a news story that gets the media. It's a press release from some of these wonderful local nonprofits that work in this world, and every year they say, don't forget to do the news story about this. And so the media absolutely and dutifully says, all right, here's a press release we can turn into a story. Watch out for College World Series human trafficking. And that happens every single year. My assessment.
2: I guess
19: of it.
2: I don't remember a news conference with the governor coming up and standing in front of the College World Series to warn us about human trafficking. And I'm far from an expert on it, but human trafficking, as I understand it, is the acquisition of young people or people for interstate commerce.
19: Prostitution.
2: They can move them around and then sell them, and then they have some sort of power or some sort of control over them to keep them from calling the police or keep them from calling friends, family, and whatnot. No doubt it's a problem. No doubt it's a tragedy. No doubt law enforcement spends a lot of time on it. Apparently, Omaha made 58 arrests in 2024 on this. They found 58 people responsible for some form of human trafficking. But there is a lot wrong with the NCAA right now, especially relative to Brandon Sorsby and gambling.
19: Well,
2: and I'm not really sure why we would incorporate human trafficking into the NCAA and the College World Series, which is their second most highest profile event.
19: Especially since we also have this other dynamic, which is present all the time and certainly all summer long in our community. We'll start there after traffic, weather, and a news update next here on Nebraska's Morning News.
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1: From the A1 United Heating, Air, and Electrical Time Saver Traffic Center, that morning rush is getting underway now. Not seeing any big delays, though. The JFK is still moving along fairly well. I-80 is still in good shape. Lots of construction out there. 84th Harrison to Giles. Basically, along that stretch, you're going to find various lane restrictions at points. If you're heading downtown, 10th Street, Capitol to Dodge, still lane restrictions there. And Center, 61st to 63rd, lane restrictions in both directions. That's a look at your roads. I'm Lucy Chapman.
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4: From the GuardingYourNestEgg.com Weather Center, here's your forecast.
5: Sunny and windy today with a high reaching 94. Patchy clouds and windy overnight with a slight chance for a shower and a warm low of 76. Sunny, windy, and 96 Wednesday with a slight chance for a shower or thunderstorm. Rain to start Thursday, but skies will clear in the afternoon with a high of 83. I'm Craig Michaels.
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9: Omaha Mayor John Ewing says all efforts have been made to keep 10th Street open during the College World Series. He said work will focus on Midtown and west of downtown. A U.S. Army helicopter has gone down near the Strait of Hormuz. President Trump told journalists in New York the pilots are fine. There were no injuries, and a report will be coming soon. A new study suggests that weight loss drugs like Ozempic could one day be used to treat a range of health issues. Research indicates the popular drug may be reshaping the brain and has the potential to help people fighting drug, alcohol, or tobacco addiction. There are hopes that GLP-1 drugs could eventually be used to treat Alzheimer's disease. I'm Craig Evans. More news at the bottom of the hour at News Radio 1110 KFAB.
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6: Sports brief coming up here in just a couple of minutes. That's Jim Rose. I'm Scott Voorhees. Lucy Chapman, Craig Evans there. This is Nebraska's Morning News. Happy Tuesday morning. From us here on News Radio, 1110 KFAB, is human trafficking a big issue? Kevin says, ask the shady hotel owners. That's in the Zonkers Custom Woods inbox, scott@kfab.com. Yeah, there is prostitution, and you get an event like the College World Series. People coming here across the country, a lot of people want to come up here and try and find some way of doing that. Let me also tell you about another problem that we do have here in Omaha all the time. All summer, and it's spread well beyond the summer months. Of course, I'm talking about large, feral, roving packs of teenagers. And we saw that this past weekend as there were a bunch of illegal street racers out in, where was this? Oh, this was Storrs Expressway by Epley Airfield. So down by the airport where... Over there by Carter Lake, there is a large gathering of people on any weeknight, especially weekend, who will just kind of gather on one area of the lake, thankfully away from the homes over there, and any number of problems can occur. And police kind of form a perimeter and say, hopefully they don't kill each other. Well, it was that kind of thing, and an officer went in there, and this group feels like this is their chop zone. Remember when they would set up, they would take over an area of downtown Seattle and the police are like, you can't come in here. This is our zone. That's kind of what that looks like down there. Cruiser goes in there and this group of young people went out there, swarmed the cruiser, started spraying it with a fire extinguisher. And then they were sitting on the vehicle and taking video and selfies. Hey, we're sitting here on a police cruiser. Officers in there going, I need backup. And this happened this past Friday night. Omaha Police Union is saying, we got to do something about the recent increase in youth disturbances. I don't know that it's an increase. It seems like this happens an awful lot. And now we got visitors from across the country. And all those locales that Jim Rose just detailed are coming up here going, what is this? There's a swarm of human locusts who are all around downtown. I think that that's probably the more glaring and pressing issue than the occasional situation here or there involving human trafficking. But there are no nonprofit organizations out there pushing for parents to do something about their kids. There should be. Now, the 1110 KFAB Certified Transmission Sports Brief. Here's Jim Rose.
10: Okay, Scott, good morning, everybody. The NCAA is a steaming pile this morning. It has a lot of rules against gambling by its athletes. You do it, you're suspended, even if you aren't charged. But a guy who gambled $90,000 on hundreds of sports events, quite possibly his own games, Brendan Sorsby, quarterback of Cincinnati, now Texas Tech, had a Texas judge throw out his suspension. He will be on the field after sitting out two games. Another hot shot into the hull of the NCAA's ship. People are no longer required to follow the rules, and if they break them, nothing happens. The rest of college sports is outraged. Troy Dannon, athletic director at Nebraska, ordered each of his coaches to cancel any scheduled games or matches against Texas Tech teams. Georgia did the same things. Other athletic directors and conference commissioners were equally stupefied, prompted the NCAA to appeal this, or it will start something really, really bad. This on the day when the second most popular NCAA event of the year is ready to go. The eight teams for the College World Series are set. Alabama and Oklahoma won Super Regionals yesterday. So the first game is Troy versus West Virginia at 1 o'clock on Friday. Then Ole Miss and Carolina. Saturday is Texas, Georgia in the afternoon. Alabama, Oklahoma at night. Back to Sorsby. What about the 14 Iowa and Iowa State players who 3 years ago were suspended when the Iowa Department of Investigations found that they had gambled on sports? This is a lawsuit absolutely ready and teed up. The San Antonio Spurs have finally shown up in the NBA Finals. They beat the Knicks 115-111 in Game 3 from Madison Square Garden last night. Wembanyama tied for a game-high 32 points to guide San Antonio away from what would have been a deadly 3-0 deficit in the best-of-seven series. Jalen Brunson also had 32 points for New York, which will try to recover from its 13-game postseason streak coming to an end when Game 4 tips off from Madison Square Garden on Wednesday. The President of the United States was there. Cardi B was there. She performed at halftime, which left Charles Barkley from the live telecast really impressed.
11: We've been competing with Cardi B here.
12: We lost. Hey, I don't know if those B's, that might be Cardi B's.
10: Okay, that's one of the reasons why Charles Barkley is wildly popular on television, because he says things like, they aren't Cardi B's, those are Cardi D's. In a gray bustier, she wowed the crowd. The president there caused quite a stir and an incredible security problem. It's New York City. Apparently, it took 90 minutes to 2 hours to get into Madison Square Garden because you had to pass through multiple security checkpoints just because the president was there. He was roundly booed by most of the people there. New Yorkers are not fans of Donald Trump, which is surprising. And he said it was very loud and enthusiastic. Stephen A. Smith from ESPN said he's the reason the Knicks lost. It's Trump's fault. It disrupted the atmosphere there. Trump was not welcome in New York City, and he shouldn't have been there. To which Trump replied to Stephen A. Smith, he's a nice guy. You need an aptitude and a high IQ, and you don't have it. Baseball games yesterday afternoon and last night. American League, Seattle over Baltimore. Tampa Bay beat Boston. The Yankees over the Guardians. The Astros over the Angels. National League, San Diego 6. The Reds 2. Nats 4. Giants 3. And in interleague play, it was Milwaukee 15, the A's 14, Philadelphia 5, Toronto 2. Omaha Storm Chasers open up a series against Las Vegas tonight. Sports is news on Nebraska's News, Weather, and Traffic Station. 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
1: From the A1 United Heating, Air, and Electrical Time Saver Traffic Center, you're already starting to see delays on Center Street, both directions, both east and westbound. From 61st to 63rd, you're down to just one lane in each direction, and that is due to a water main break, 108th L to M. Lane restrictions through there, and Q Street remains closed, 192nd to 204th. That's a look at your roads. I'm Lucy Chapman.
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6: Heat advisory today, hot and windy, 94. About the same tomorrow, chance of a thunderstorm. Tomorrow night, right now, 76, Omaha Council of Love, 72 in Lincoln, Fox and KFAB News updates momentarily. This is Scott Voorhees for Sheepgate, a faith-based group that helps people struggling with drug and alcohol addiction who can turn your vehicle donation into hope. 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
0: Fox News, I'm Gianna Gelosi. It is primary day for a handful of states across the country with voters set to make their voices heard in Maine, Nevada, South Carolina. In Maine, Democrats want to flip Susan Collins' seat.
2: Democrat Graham Plattner has been plagued by a series of scandals and accusations. They include the candidate's Nazi-style chest tattoo, which is now covered, claims of messaging women outside his marriage, and allegations from several women who say that they had been involved with him, describing the relationship as toxic and volatile.
0: Fox's Alex Hogan. President Trump's still pushing for a deal with Iran and says we could have an idea of a potential peace agreement in the coming days.
3: After President Trump called on Israel and Iran to stop shooting, both sides agreed. Since then, Israel has continued to operate against Iran-backed Hezbollah in Lebanon.
0: Fox's Trey Yingst. 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
9: It's 6:31. We've got 76 degrees in Omaha, Council Bluffs, 72 in Lincoln. I'm Craig Evans, News Radio, 1110 KFAB. A juvenile is taken to Children's Hospital in Omaha after being shot at a home in Council Bluffs. Last night before 9:30, officers were called to a residence in the 600 block of Damon Street for a shooting. They found a juvenile male with a gunshot wound to the leg. He was originally taken to a local hospital before being transferred to Children's. The injury is not believed to be life-threatening. No suspects are in custody. The Council Bluffs Police Department would like to hear from anyone who may have witnessed the incident or have any surveillance video evidence. A team from Iowa is going to Texas to help prevent the spread of screwworms. The Iowa team typically works out of Ames in a National Veterinary Services animal disease testing lab.
5: That team from Iowa relocated here to Kerrville, Texas. We now have the testing fully here, so we no longer have to go to Iowa for that testing. So that's a huge, huge addition.
9: U.S. Secretary of Agriculture Brooke Rollins, she says the screw worms were being flown to Iowa on chartered flights before the team relocated. The USDA has confirmed New World screw worms, a type of parasitic fly, have been detected in Texas and in New Mexico. I'm Craig Evans, News Radio 1110 KFAB, Nebraska's news, weather, and traffic station. 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
1: From the A1 United Heating, Air, and Electrical Time Saver Traffic Center, traffic is spilling in on the Dodge Expressway on I-80 between 680 and 480. You're still in good shape between Omaha and Lincoln if you're traveling along I-80. The JFK also starting to get a little bit heavier. Heavy traffic and slow going for you on Center between 61st and 63rd. You're down to one lane in each direction. And Highway 36 remains closed. Blair High West to 132nd. That's a look at your roads. I'm Lucy Chapman.
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6: Hot today. Heat advisory in effect from 1 until 9 o'clock. It's going to feel perfect at 12:59, and then as soon as 1 o'clock hits, you will be like a matchstick head. One of those that's been struck on. What is that? The side of the matchstick. But does anyone actually have any idea? Anyone under the age of 35 know what I'm talking about? What I'm talking about? Matches or a matchstick box? Here's the weather watch. Heat advisory in effect from 1 until 9. That means hot, windy, 94. That breeze will at least help a little bit. 76 overnight with a slight chance of rain. Sunny, windy, 96 tomorrow. Got a chance of a thunderstorm again tomorrow in the overnight hours. Into Thursday morning. Thursday backs off for a high of just 83. Right now, 76. Omaha, Council Bluffs, 72 in Lincoln. And now here's Courtney Donahoe.
8: This is Bloomberg Money Minute. Apple unveiled its new Apple Intelligence AI platform and overhauled Siri Digital Assistant at its Worldwide Developers Conference yesterday. The software is designed to be smarter, more reliable, and capable of understanding context, all while being able to precisely control a variety of apps. Investors, they're still skeptical about Apple's AI strategy. Shares dropped close to 2% at the close. Checking on the markets, the Middle East conflict remains in focus. President Trump says peace talks are on track toward ending the war with Iran. That's sending stock futures higher. And with Father's Day quickly approaching, what are the best dates for working dads? Wallet Hub considered factors ranging from the average workday for men to childcare costs and the percentage of men in good health. Massachusetts tops the nation for working dads, largely because it has great economic conditions and solid school systems. Connecticut ranks second. At the bottom, New Mexico. Courtney Donahoe, Bloomberg Radio.
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6: 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This is Nebraska's Morning News with Craig Evans, Lucy Chapman, Courtney Donahoe, Jim Rose. I'm Scott Voorhees. Zonkers Custom was inbox open for you, Scott, at KFAB.com. I got a butt. Rob has provided a butt in the inbox here. Says, Scott, I love listening to your show, but I can't believe how wrong you've got this. This is talking about human trafficking.
15: Okay.
6: He says, the United States is the largest consumer of children when it comes to human trafficking. I don't think it's a huge epidemic at the College World Series, which is, by the way, what I said, Rob. We are in violent agreement. But if one of your family members was one of the victims, do you think we should focus more on the NCAA rather than bringing awareness? My point being is there's too many, and this is a huge problem in the United States. Love you guys. But he says you guys are wrong about this. Well, no, I think, Rob, we feel the same way. As I did my preamble on that story, it is an issue. I think that it's more of a media issue because we have, really, we have two very passionate women who lead organizations here in the community who shine a spotlight on this year-round. One is Stephanie, Set Me Free Project. The other one is Julie, and I can't think off the top of my head which of these associations she's currently involved in. But I've interviewed both of these women before. I've hosted emceed events, fundraisers for these groups. It is an issue. But when we talk about human trafficking, usually you think about the Liam Neeson movie, Taken, where your daughter goes off on vacation. Next thing you know, there's a whole ring of Ukrainians or whatever who grab them. And then you have to dad has to use a special set of skills to get his daughter back. I showed my daughter that movie and said, your father does not have a special set of skills. If I get on the phone with these guys, it's, I have a special set of skills that make me a nightmare to people like you. If you take my daughter, I'll talk about you on the radio. I will post about you on Facebook. I will mock you. And I will make jokes about your mom. That's all I have. I'm not some sort of assassin ninja like Liam Neeson in those movies. That's certainly, that has happened. Mostly when we talk about human trafficking, it's someone who is in with drugs and ends up allowing herself to be used or himself to be used in prostitution situations. It's not like grabbed off the street and gone. And that is a huge issue. So we talk about trafficking at the series or any big event. It's prostitution. We should be talking about that using those terms. I think that's something that people understand better. I do think the bigger issue is these giant packs of feral teenagers, like what happened the other night where these guys are, they're spraying a police cruiser with an officer in it, with a fire extinguisher. I'm a little impressed that the street racers down there by Carter Lake thought, well, if we're out here, if someone gets in a car accident, we want to be able to have a fire extinguisher handy so we can put them out if the car catches on fire. It's actually a pretty impressive bit of foresight by these criminals. But they decided to use the fire extinguisher and spray it all over the police cruiser as they're jumping on the cruiser and banging on it and shaking the car as the officer is inside calling for backup. Thankfully, no one was hurt. You do have to wonder, like, did the officer think, I need to try and drive out of here and drive over a group of people on my way out? Have you seen the video of this? Lucy, Jim, have you guys seen this?
15: I've not seen the video, but I've heard about it. It's kind of scary.
6: It's scary. Yeah. And when you go downtown, you see big groups of teenagers. They're not old enough to get in the bars. They're hanging out. It's the same problem we had in the 2010s. It's the same problem we had in the aughts. It's the same problem we had in the 90s when I was a teenager.
15: Here's the problem. Now we have a social media network that makes it easy to reach a bunch of other teenagers to join in. You're right. We've always had teenagers misbehaving. I was one. You were one. We were all one. But we didn't have a network to say, hey, we got lots of great stuff going on down here in the Leahy Mall. Let's mess around. Okay, that never happened before. It was four or five kids calling their buddies and going down there and getting into trouble. Then the cops grabbed them by the scruff of their necks, threw them in the cop car. They started crying for their mom. Now they know they have numbers. And I'd like to know what's going to happen in this community, especially around the Leahy Mall with the College World Series going on. Are we going to have plenty of police presence? Is it going to look like martial law, which is something nobody wants? Mm-hmm. But are we going to have enough police presence that nobody gets harassed by these people, these young guys? It kind of goes back to parents. And, you know, we talked about this, I think, a week or two ago, Scott. When you start running parents into jail for their kids' behavior, things start to stop. In this case, do they have parents? Who are they? Where do they live? Mm-hmm. Who's their guardian? Who's responsible for somebody under the age of 18? And if we can't answer those questions very effectively, we got a problem.
6: Well, this past Saturday, police arrested two parents after kids were out there fighting. Yeah. So you say, do they have parents? Yeah, they're called sparring partners, apparently.
15: Now, were they just at a youth baseball game in Kansas City?
6: Yeah. Now, I'm not I'm not terribly concerned about something breaking out of the series this year, because this is the same dynamic that was in place last year with these big packs of teenagers the year before, and we haven't had these problems. But we don't need an incident like what happened just outside of Madison Square Garden. Yeah. Last night, and that's to say nothing to the fact that the president was there inside the garden for the game. We'll talk about all that next here on Nebraska's Morning News.
15: Jim Rose for the Premier Group, your chance to really, really solidify your financial future. And some of us need some help. Some of us need good guidance. Some of us need somebody to sort of be dad when it comes to our financial planning and our financial activities. Should I be investing in this? How much does that cost, and do I have what it takes? When it comes to Bill, he lets you inform him what you need. He doesn't walk in and say, here's what we do, take it or leave it. It's what do you need and how can we be helpful? 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And the next thing you know, he has engagement with them on all levels of their financial, from a day-to-day, dollar-for-dollar budget. 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
1: From the A1 United Heating, Air, and Electrical Time Saver Traffic Center, that morning rush is getting underway. Got a trash fire in a parking lot at about 89th and Dodge. It doesn't look like it's affecting traffic too much. Saddle Creek at Cumming, a crash there, no direction given. And watch for delays at 156 lots of construction from Q all the way to F. That's a look at your roads. I'm Lucy Chapman.
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24: Sunny and windy today with a high reaching 94. Patchy clouds and windy overnight with a slight chance for a shower and a warm low of 76. Sunny, windy, and 96 Wednesday with a slight chance for a shower or thunderstorm. Rain to start Thursday, but skies will clear in the afternoon with a high of 83. I'm Craig Michaels.
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9: Pit bulls remain banned in Council Bluffs. Yesterday, the city council rejected a proposal to end that ban. President Trump has formally nominated Acting Attorney General Todd Blanche to take over the role permanently. The president's former criminal defense attorney has led the department since former Attorney General Pam Bondi was fired. Wastewater will be screened during World Cup matches for infectious disease outbreaks. Epidemiologists will be monitoring sewage and internet chat to detect and track outbreaks should they occur in any of the host cities in North America. More than 6.5 million people are expected to travel from 100 countries to watch the 104 matches in the U.S., Mexico, and Canada from June 11th through July 19th. I'm Craig Evans. More news at the top of the hour at News Radio 1110 KFAB.
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6: See, the concern I have being is if we get a bunch of people in town for the College World Series, and we will, we always do, and we should, and there's a big brawl that breaks out, people are going to look at it differently because it's Omaha, Nebraska. Especially people who have never been here, who have an impression of our community, that we're all wearing overalls and growing corn on our farms right here in the city, and we don't have any buildings and certainly nothing that goes up beyond the second floor, and we're just nice people, and we play some baseball in some cornfield. And if there's a brawl that breaks out downtown involving a bunch of feral teenagers just whacking at each other with fire extinguishers and racing cars, people will say, oh my, I cannot believe they would have such a thing in Omaha, Nebraska. I'm not really sure where that is, but I'm very saddened by it. Meanwhile, last night, there was a watch party near Madison Square Garden. So New York City, there's a watch party out there out in a park, big open air area where Knicks fans could gather and not have to go through the security because the president and the mayor and everyone else was there. And they can just watch it in the park. They don't spend a bunch of money for ticket prices, and they can all communally get together and watch the Knicks. And they got together out in the park, and after the game, someone started jawing with someone else. Someone else said, I take offense to your jawing, and if you keep jawing, I will break your jaw. I'd like to see you try. I'm walking here, stereotypical New York jabber, and next thing you know, giant packs of people are just pummeling each other. And I look at that, and I say, it's New York. See, Omaha would not have the same, deference.
1: Amount of people?
6: No, I think if that happened in Omaha, people wouldn't just shrug and go, that's Omaha. And they shouldn't. I don't want that to happen here. I don't think people would expect

0: the NCAA is as dangerous because this decision means that rules don't exist. The NCAA has appealed to Texas's 7th Court of Appeals in Amarillo, but all four justices on that bench graduated from Texas Tech. The NCAA must appeal this all the way to the U.S. Supreme Court and win, or the future of college sports may not exist. Outrage poured out of universities and conferences all day. Both Nebraska and Georgia publicly declared, "We will not play Texas Tech in any sport until further notice, and any matches or games scheduled against them will be canceled." The Big Ten Conference is considering a league-wide embargo of any games between Big Ten teams and Texas Tech. It's quite sad because yesterday should have been a great day for college sports. The 8 teams for the 76th College World Series are official. The games begin downtown on Friday. For the first time in 50 years, no team from either California or Florida made it. We have big names, Texas and Carolina, and Cinderellas, Troy and West Virginia. Ole Miss might win the whole thing. Game 1 is at 1 o'clock on Friday, the Mountaineers against the Troy Trojans. Game 3 was a lot better for the San Antonio Spurs. Things weren't looking good for them. They were down 2-0 and playing in New York. But they won at Madison Square Garden last night, 115-111. The president was there. Didn't sound like he was welcomed. Yeah, they're playing the national anthem. They showed Trump's face. Listen to the boos. That's New Yorkers, 18,000 of them at the same place. Didn't help that security was so tight for the president. It took 90 minutes to get inside the arena. Then the Spurs and Victor Wembanyama went off.
1: Fox, left wing of the elbow, lobs it up. Wembanyama, right hand catch and slam. As Victor, beautiful lob, beautiful throwdown.
2: Really had no choice. Looked like his left arm was held.
0: He had 32. Game 4 in New York City tomorrow night. Game 4 in the Stanley Cup Finals is tonight. Carolina at Vegas. It's 2-1 in the best of 7 for the Knights. See what the Hurricanes do with their goalie. Will they go back to starter Anderson, even though he gave up 4 goals and 16 shots in Game 3, or stick with the backup Brandon Bussy? It is official. The Brady Street Stadium in Davenport, Iowa has a new name, Roger Craig Stadium. The Davenport Community School System made the switch last night, honoring Roger the Dodger, a prep All-American there, who led Davenport Central High School to the state title in 1976 before starring at Nebraska and then a 13-year Hall of Fame career in the NFL. Sports is news on Nebraska's News, Weather, and Traffic Station. Follow us on X at Rosie Did You Know, KFIB News Time in the morning, 6:54.
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4: From the A1 United Heating, Air, and Electrical Time Saver Traffic Center, that morning rush getting underway now. The usual slowdown starting to form on the Dodge Expressway, but you're still in pretty good shape back to 168th. A trash fire in the parking lot at Walgreens, 89th and Dodge, could slow things down for you through there. And Blair High Road, Crown Point to Military, lane restrictions in both directions. That's a look at your roads. I'm Lucy Chapman.
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8: The main event. I'm Chris Foster of Fox News. Today's Senate primary in Maine is the most closely watched nationally of the races in four states. Democrats there deciding how much they care about controversies attached to oyster farmer and Army combat veteran Graham Plattner.
9: The latest rough headline comes via Plattner's former political director, Genevieve McDonald, writes, Graham Plattner is not someone who would be good for Maine or for the country. He exhibits a pattern of dishonest behavior that is impossible to ignore. Plattner has said the claims are politically motivated as fellow progressives back his run. The winning Democrat will face longtime Republican Senator Susan Collins, lesser-known candidate David Costello, and the state's Governor Janet Mills are also on the ballot. Plattner has pulled far ahead, but the voters decide today.
8: It's Fox's Molly Line in Portland, Maine. Trump endorsed North Dakota House Republican Julie Fedorchak faces a primary challenge from state party endorsed Alex Balazs.
10: Anti-establishment Republicans also challenging Lindsey Graham in the U.S. Senate in South Carolina, where President Trump has also backed current Lieutenant Governor Pamela Yvette. In Nevada, polling shows Republican Governor Joe Lombardo expected to ward off primary challengers as Democrats also choose between several candidates to score the party's nomination. Jeff Manasso, Fox News.
8: The Los Angeles mayor's race is set. It'll be incumbent Karen Bass against another Democrat.
11: Progressive City Council member Nithya Raman will advance, and that means that former reality TV star Spencer Pratt is out. Voters are also waiting on the result of the Golden State's governor's race. Former State Attorney General Javier Becerra is in the lead. Two candidates will emerge in the race. Republican Steve Hilton and Democrat Tom Steyer still in the running.
8: Fox's Alex Hogan. Two crew members are rescued after an Army helicopter crash near the coast of Oman. U.S. Central Command says the cause of the crash is under investigation. President Trump tells reporters the crew members are fine, and a report on the crash will be issued today. 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
12: It's 7:02. We've got 76 degrees in Omaha and Council Bluffs, 72 in Lincoln. I'm Craig Evans, News Radio 1110 KFAB. Council Bluffs' ban on pit bulls is staying in place. The Council Bluffs City Council voted yesterday to reject a proposal to end the ban. The ordinance has been in place since 2005, and the council vote came after they heard more than 2 hours of testimony on the proposal. As usual, law officers will be very noticeable at the Men's College World Series in Omaha, directing traffic and providing security, but they will also be on the lookout for human trafficking.
13: We'll be working task forces. We'll be doing surveillance. We'll be monitoring online. We'll even be on the dark web, monitoring for human trafficking that might come to Omaha for this national event.
12: At a news conference outside the ballpark with federal, state, and local agencies, Omaha Police Chief Chad Schmatter says that if you see something, report it to police. The Omaha Police Department also playing a role in the 2026 FIFA World Cup. The police department's mounted patrol unit will go to Kansas City to assist with crowd control for the July 3rd quarterfinal game and the July 11th semifinal game. I'm Craig Evans, News Radio 1110 KFAB, Nebraska's news, weather, and traffic station. Online at kfab.com/news. Now, let's check time saver traffic with Lucy Chapman.
14: From the A1 United Heating, Air, and Electrical Time Saver Traffic Center, traffic is still on the lighter side on the JFK as you make your way to I-80 westbound. It gets a little bit slow around that curve. The Dodge Expressway still light to moderate traffic there. Watch for delays due to construction. 120th, various lane restrictions, Dodge to Pacific, and various lane restrictions along Ames, 33rd to 36th. That's a look at your roads. I'm Lucy Chapman.
15: Heat advisory in effect from 1 until 9 p.m. today. That's 94. Thankfully, we'll have a pretty good southeast breeze, steady from 5 to 15, gusting up to 25 miles per hour. 77 overnight with a chance of rain that would linger into tomorrow morning, maybe early afternoon. Sunny, windy, 97 tomorrow before we back off to 83 with a chance of rain on Thursday. 76 now in Omaha Council Bluffs. And 70 in Lincoln. Bloomberg market update in just a minute here on 1110 KFAB.
16: And this is Jim Rose for a brand new sponsor to KFAB's Nebraska's Morning News, recognizing the power and the influence of 1110 KFAB. In comes DraftKings ahead of the World Cup soccer matches. 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
18: This is Bloomberg Money Minute. Apple unveiled its new Apple Intelligence AI platform and overhauled Siri Digital Assistant at its Worldwide Developers Conference yesterday. The software is designed to be smarter, more reliable, and capable of understanding context, all while being able to precisely control a variety of apps. Investors, they're still skeptical about Apple's AI strategy. Shares dropped close to 2% at the close. Checking on the markets, the Middle East conflict remains in focus. President Trump says peace talks are on track toward ending the war with Iran. That's sending stock futures higher. And with Father's Day quickly approaching, what are the best dates for working dads? Wallet Hub considered factors ranging from the average workday for men to childcare costs and the percentage of men in good health. Massachusetts tops the nation for working dads, largely because it has great economic conditions and solid school systems. Connecticut ranks second. At the bottom, New Mexico. Courtney Donahoe, Bloomberg Radio.
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15: It's a hot Tuesday. Glad to have you with us here on Nebraska's Morning News. You know what a hot Tuesday is. It's like a regular Tuesday, except Lucy Chapman's part of it. All right, thankfully she wasn't paying attention to that one. I don't need to have another meeting with HR.
14: What did you say now?
15: I said Lucy Chapman's here and Craig Evans. Jim Rose is here. I'm Scott Voorhees. Same stuff I always say here on Nebraska's Morning News.
14: I don't believe you.
15: News Radio 1110 KFAB. Lucy Chapman's name was trending last night. We had a packed crowd at Lansky's for the Welcome Back Baker food and drink special that included a pregame show with me playing the piano and singing, and people actually showed up for that. But I soon learned why, as people came up to me and they said, I got a couple questions for you. First of all, can you play this? It's one of my favorite songs. No. All right, what's your second question? Where's Lucy? And so a lot of people wondering where Lucy was last night.
14: That's very sweet of you to say.
15: It's true.
14: Okay.
15: You know it's true.
14: Girl.
15: Happens all the time. Girl, you know it's true. I didn't play any Milli Vanilli last night, but thank you for that reference. It was a great time, and thanks to everyone who stopped by to be a part of that, and thanks to Misty at Lansky's for hosting us. It was a really, really fun time.
14: Well, I will say I'm sorry I missed it. It was just not something that I could possibly get to. I just had some other stuff going on. Mm-hmm. I couldn't do it.
16: We thought about coming down. And then we weighed that against a boat ride around the lake, and sorry, you lost.
15: Well, it's, you lost. It was a great time with KFAB listeners.
16: You lost. You needed to be out on the water last night. Not a breath of wind. It was a perfect sunset.
15: Yeah, it was no wind inside Lansky's either, and we appreciate them having us out.
16: But if you were going to play Love in an Elevator by Aerosmith, then I just would have been disappointed.
15: If you would have disappointed that I played it?
16: No, that you didn't.
15: That I didn't? Well, if you would have been there, we could have played it together.
16: You were not going to play
15: Love
16: in an Elevator by Aerosmith.
15: Sure, I've never played it before, but we could probably hack through it. I played a couple of songs that I'd never played before. I just looked up on my phone and said, yeah, let's do a little bit of that for
16: you. You can only hear Scott Voorhees' version of Bad, Bad Leroy Brown so many times before you want to move on.
15: We did do a Croce song. That was a request last night. I did Operator.
16: That's a good one.
15: Yeah, went out way out on a limb on that one and did that. I got a question for you, Jim. By the way, people were there last night kind of looking nervously over their shoulder going, is Jim Rose here?
16: Yeah. The president needed my extra security detail at Madison Square Garden.
15: Sure. This deal with Texas Tech and athletic director Troy Dannon in Nebraska saying, well, until we get this figured out with their quarterback being able to play, then we're not going to play Texas Tech anymore. Are we scheduled to play them at all?
16: No.
15: So then what the hell is this? Pardon my language, but what the hell?
16: You're not going to be allowed to play in any reindeer games.
15: It's like me saying, like, I'm not going to date Taylor Swift until this whole thing has been settled.
16: Right.
15: That wasn't an option.
16: Yeah. Well, no, there was a possibility, but probably not. You couldn't even get to Taylor Swift, let alone get her out for a date. But here's the issue. We don't know what he was he gambling on the Nebraska game last fall? You know, he threw an interception in the last minute. Maybe he had Nebraska and the points.
15: Good. But then let's play him more.
16: The point is that the game has to have a shred of integrity. Now, some would say, Rosie, that boat left the port a long time ago. with the transfer portal and academic sham and all of the other things that are wrong with college sports. You know, the reckless auctioning off of players. But at the end of the day, if you allow players to gamble on sports events, especially ones in which they play, you are literally stripping down the game to nothing, and it will no longer be taken seriously. It's like an election in California. Nobody mm-hmm. believes with their own eyes or ears that there is integrity and not voter fraud in California. Well, if you allow this to go on unchallenged, okay, well, a Texas judge lifted the suspension. I guess that's it. If you allow that to go on, then there will be more of this. Why would it ever stop? You have in the palm of your hands now, any college student, the ability to gamble on anything with just the touch of a couple of buttons.
20: Well, it does raise a lot of questions. For example, does the NCAA have rules that can be enforced anymore?
16: Apparently not.
20: And the answer seems to be no.
16: No.
20: So then the question is, well, is Nebraska saying, well, then we're not going to play Texas Tech because the Cincinnati quarterback from last year who was gambling on sports involving his team is now playing at Texas Tech. We're not going to play Texas Tech. You guys aren't scheduled to play. What are we going to do? We see them in the first round of the NCAA men's basketball tournament and say, nope, we're standing on principle. We're going to forfeit and not play.
16: It's a very good question.
20: That's stupid.
16: I think it's a statement. I actually am okay with this. I differ with a lot of the way Troy Dannon has run the athletic department and how he operates and behaves, but I'm actually with him on this one. And it's because he wants to send a message.
20: Sure.
16: And the Big Ten Conference is sending a message. And that is, guys, we know it's chaos in college sports today. Until we get some sort of federal legislation or a collective bargaining agreement, we understand that. But none of that, all of it, pales in comparison to gambling, because gambling affects performance. And performance is the essence of the game. So if a kid is tanking a game because he's got a bet on it, whether it's missed a free throw, you know, or strikes out.
20: No, I agree.
16: Or throws an interception, we no longer have a game. We no longer have any glory in the game.
20: I agree with what you're saying. But nothing's going to change because Nebraska just said, well, we're not going to play them.
16: But they're taking a stand, and Georgia did the same thing, and the Big Ten Conference is considering it. I salute their position on this because they're saying we are outraged by and look at those people in Iowa. You know, 3 years ago, 14 Iowa and Iowa State football players were essentially suspended forever because they were charged with gambling. They weren't even convicted of it. That's how serious it was taken then. It needs to be taken that seriously now, but we had a judge in Texas who might have been a fan of Texas Tech. I don't.
20: Yeah, I think the bigger question is, who did Brendan Sorsby have winning the Los Angeles mayor's race? That's the bigger question. Traffic, weather, news, all next. This is Nebraska's Morning News.
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14: A1 United, heating, air, and electrical. Time Saver Traffic Center. Well, it looks like that morning rush is getting underway now on the Dodge Expressway. You're getting a little bit slow back to 168th on the JFK. Still rolling fairly well through there until you hit about L Street. Gets a little slow then. Watch for tie-ups due to construction. Q Street remains closed 192nd to 204th and 120th just south of Center. Lane restrictions there. That's a look at your roads. I'm Lucy Chapman.
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3: Sunny and windy today with a high reaching 94. Patchy clouds and windy overnight with a slight chance for a shower and a warm low of 76. Sunny, windy, and 96 Wednesday with a slight chance for a shower or thunderstorm. Rain to start Thursday, but skies will clear in the afternoon with a high of 83. I'm Craig Michaels.
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12: Omaha Mayor John Ewing says all efforts have been made to keep 10th Street open during the College World Series. He said work will focus on Midtown and west of downtown. A U.S. Army helicopter has gone down near the Strait of Hormuz. President Trump told journalists in New York the pilots are fine. There were no injuries, and a report will be coming soon. A new study suggests that weight loss drugs like Ozempic could one day be used to treat a range of health issues. Research indicates the popular drug may be reshaping the brain and has the potential to help people fighting drug, alcohol, or tobacco addiction. There are hopes that GLP-1 drugs could eventually be used to treat Alzheimer's disease. I'm Craig Evans. More news at the bottom of the hour at News Radio 1110 KFAB.
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20: Great to have her a part of this. Gene Stothert came by last night, by the way, to Lansky's. A wonderful time. Basically, everyone was there except Jim Rose and Lucy Chapman. Lucy will claim she wasn't invited.
16: Well, I was invited. I just made a choice.
20: Thank you for that.
16: Doesn't mean that I won't go to the next one. But look, I've been under a lot of stress lately, and I needed to take advantage of my very high level lifestyle.
20: I know you haven't had a day off since Friday,
16: right?
20: So you needed some downtime.
16: There's a lot going on.
20: Jim has sports brief in just a moment. Lucy Chapman, Craig Evans, there. I'm Scott Voorhees. This is News Radio 1110 KFAB. And Mike emails via the Zonkers Custom Woods inbox, scott@kfab.com. Says he's watching this show about fraud in Minnesota and California. I don't think Nebraskans believe there's no fraud going on in Nebraska. We need a total forensic audit of our government. Tax dollars wasted are gone. You can never get it back. That's from Mike, sent to scott@kfab.com. Well, Mike, your state auditor, Mike Axel F. Foley, is on the job and just put this out this morning. He's looking at WIC, the WIC program, Women, Infants, and Children, which, as State Auditor Foley says, despite being administered locally by the Nebraska Department of Health and Human Services, is funded entirely and regulated by the U.S. Department of Agriculture. And he says healthy food at no cost, this is all good, but, quote, having a safety net to help the truly needy is one thing, but when Nebraskans who own $500,000 homes and boast annual incomes in excess of $100,000 are able to receive many thousands of dollars of free benefits intended for the poor, it's time to blow the whistle on this insult to our hard-working, overtaxed citizens. In what world is it rational behavior to shell out $1 trillion in interest payments on the ballooning federal debt while giving freebies to those with higher incomes and assets? The state auditor is perturbed looking at the U.S. government paying roughly $1 trillion in interest obligations to service the national debt. And he's saying that there's some fraud in WIC programs in Nebraska. So, Mike, when you're saying we need to have an audit on government, see where it's being wasted here in Nebraska, State Auditor Mike Axel F. Foley is trying. Now, the 1110 KFAB Certified Transmission Sports Brief. Here's Jim Rose.
16: Okay, Scott, good morning, everybody. The week before the College World Series is a great time. Everybody dreams of winning it, and until they start playing, it's possible. Alabama and Oklahoma won the Super Regionals for them, so they're here. The two Cinderellas open things at 1 o'clock on Friday, and then it's Ole Miss and Carolina in the Friday primetime game, Texas, Georgia, Alabama, OU on Saturday. Sadly, this Brendan Sorsby business is such a stain on the NCAA prom dress. He is an addicted gambler. He's in rehab, but he gambles. He did it on hundreds of college sports events, maybe even his own football games at Cincinnati and Indiana. He was suspended by the NCAA. Yesterday, the suspension was lifted by a Texas judge. So Sorsby sits two games, then be fine. It's not fine. Can't have gamblers on the field in college sports, or we don't have college sports. The NCAA needs to take this all the way to the Supreme Court if necessary. Nebraska and Georgia led a parade of outrage across college athletics. Both announced they will cancel any games with Texas Tech, nor will any be scheduled with Texas Tech until further notice. The Big Ten is considering a league-wide embargo of any games between Big Ten schools and Texas Tech. The San Antonio Spurs made it through a chorus of boos directed toward President Trump at Madison Square Garden last night to win Game 3 of the NBA World Championship Series, 115-111. This makes it now 2-1, New York Knicks. Finally got our offense together, says San Antonio coach Mitch Johnson.
6: I thought we made some strides in terms of the ball movement and playing with our teammates, setting screens, trusting the basketball would find the right guy for our shot.
16: Yeah, well, their right guy was Victor Wembanyama, who scored 32 points for San Antonio last night as the Knicks' 13-game postseason winning streak comes to an end. But Game 4 is tomorrow night back in New York. But now it's 2-1, New York with the lead in the best of seven. Major League Baseball last night. Royals were off. They'll open up a series against the Rangers tonight. But in interleague play, Philadelphia 5, Toronto 2, Milwaukee 15, the A's 14. In the National League, San Diego beat the Reds 6-2, Nats over the Giants 4-3. American League games, Houston 5, the Angels 4, the Yankees 7, Cleveland 5, Tampa Bay 3, Boston 1, Seattle 6, Baltimore 3. Sports is news on Nebraska's news, weather, and traffic station. 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
20: Chris emails and says people were complaining they had to go through extra security because the president was at the Knicks game. Is he not allowed to be a private citizen and enjoy a sporting event?
8: No.
20: And we all know that if it was Obama or Biden at a crowd that they would have had no problems with it. And as far as booze, I highly doubt Obama or Biden would have gone into hostile territory like an SEC game or a UFC fight and see what kind of reaction they would get. That email from Chris sent to Scott at KFAB.com. It's 7:24. Lucy Chapman now with Time Saver Traffic.
14: From the A1 United Heating, Air, and Electrical Time Saver Traffic Center, that morning rush getting underway, of course, on the Dodge Expressway, the JFK, starting to see some slowdowns on Blair High as you try to access 680, 370, and 144th Highway 50 at I-80, seeing heavier traffic through there. Center, 61st to 63rd lane restrictions in both directions, and 108th and L lane restrictions there. That's a look at your roads. I'm Lucy Chapman.
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20: Heat advisory in effect today from 1 until 9. Thankfully, we'll have a pretty good south-southeast breeze up to gusting to 25 miles per hour at times. It'll help it not feel as hot. Sunny and 94 today. 77 overnight. Got a chance of rain, maybe a thunderstorm popping up overnight, lingering into tomorrow. Mostly sunny by afternoon, 97 for a high, another kind of breezy day. And then showers likely again Wednesday night into early Thursday. A much better high of only 83 on Thursday. Right now, 76 in Omaha, Council Bluffs, 70 in Lincoln. Craig Evans has the latest from the KFAB radio newsroom with that update coming up after a Fox update next here on Nebraska's Morning News. 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
30: Fox News, I'm CJ Papa. Voters going to the polls in Maine for its primary.
31: Democrats essentially facing off against themselves as to whether or not to support this controversial candidate, Graham Plattner, an oysterman, a Marine, an Army veteran. He's also facing a slew of scandals here. The latest rough headline comes via Plattner's former political director titled, "I know firsthand why Graham Plattner shouldn't be a U.S. Senator."
30: Fox's Marley Line reporting from Portland. Primaries also taking place in South Carolina, Nevada, and North Dakota. President Trump pushes for peace with Iran, saying it could come in a few days. Meanwhile,
0: CENTCOM gave an update on those two helicopter crew members that were lost at sea. We're told that they were rescued by American forces after their helicopter went down.
30: That's Fox's Aisha Hosni at the White House. U.S. Central Command says those soldiers are in stable condition. 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
12: It's 7:31. We've got 76 degrees in Omaha and Council Bluffs, 70 in Lincoln. I'm Craig Evans, News Radio, 1110 KFAB. Construction of the Omaha streetcars not expected to pose an obstacle for the College World Series crowds. That's according to Omaha Mayor John Ewing, who says all the efforts have been made to keep 10th Street open. Ewing added that there will also be through lanes for Farnham Street, and work will be focused on Midtown and west of downtown. A juvenile is taken to Children's Hospital in Omaha after being shot at a home in Council Bluffs. Last night, before 9:30, officers were called to a residence in the 600 block of Damon Street for a shooting. They found a juvenile male with a gunshot wound to the leg. The injury is not believed to be life-threatening. No suspects are in custody. The Council Bluffs Police Department would like to hear from anyone who may have witnessed the incident or have any surveillance video evidence. The hottest day of the year so far for many locations is expected today, so a heat advisory will run from early this afternoon into this evening in the Omaha, Council Bluffs, and Lincoln areas.
1: So, you know, the corn's starting to get going. We got these crops starting to throw a little bit of some humidity into the air. You got the farmers with the irrigation, so there's a lot of humidity out there, and it's that heat and that humidity that'll work together to make it feel all the hotter.
12: Omaha National Weather Service meteorologist Taylor Nicolaisen says some spots will be flirting with the century mark. I'm Craig Evans, News Radio 1110 KFAB, Nebraska's news, weather, and traffic station. 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
14: From the A1 United Heating, Air, and Electrical Time Saver Traffic Center, the Dodge Expressway is starting to fill in, starting to see a little extra company with you back to 168th. On the JFK northbound out of Bellevue, you are a little slow back to Q Street. Of course, I-80 is filling in, 480 northbound into the downtown. Starting to see a little extra company there. And once you get downtown, 10th Street, Capitol to Dodge, lane restrictions there. That's a look at your roads. I'm Lucy Chapman.
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20: Heat advisory in effect from 1 until 9 today. We'll get a little breeze that'll help it not feel like the 94 degrees we are forecast to have for a high. Chance of rain, maybe a thunderstorm, 77 for the low overnight, then up to 97 tomorrow. Slight chance of a thunderstorm popping up into the morning, early afternoon hours, and then again overnight tomorrow. Showers likely and possibly a thunderstorm hanging out into Thursday morning, and then a high of 83 on Thursday. Chance of rain again Thursday night. 76 now in Omaha, Council Bluffs, 70 in Lincoln. And here is Courtney.
3: This is a Bloomberg Money Minute. The artificial intelligence race heads to Wall Street. OpenAI has filed to become a public company, and its listing could come as soon as this fall. The maker of ChatGPT is looking to fund its ambitious growth plans. OpenAI kicked off the AI boom with the release of ChatGPT in 2022. Though ChatGPT is synonymous with AI for many people, OpenAI faces a number of challenges, including rising competition from Anthropic and Google. Turning to trading, stocks are rebounding for a second day, led by artificial intelligence shares. It seems investors are finding new reasons to stay optimistic on the sector. And digital lender Klarna is launching savings accounts in the U.S. The company is looking to deepen its core banking business and trying to attract more everyday users. The fintech is launching a high-yield savings product with an annual percentage yield of as much as 3.28%. Klarna is known for offering buy now, pay later loans. Courtney Donahoe, Bloomberg Radio.
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20: 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I'm Scott Voorhees, Jim Rose there, Lucy Chapman, Craig Evans, Courtney Donahoe. This is Nebraska's Morning News. Jim, they're voting today in Maine, and it's funny how just a few weeks ago, no one outside of Maine had any idea what a Graham Plattner was, and then suddenly we're like, he's got a Nazi tattoo, and he's on all these dating apps, and his wife is like, I don't care if he's a philandering jerk, and he's fighting with John Fetterman and called him a jerk hole, so to speak. And he's got all these women that have come out of the woodwork to say he assaulted me, which is kind of the way that works. It's like, hey, someone we don't like is rising in the polls. Send out the people with the accusations. It's like they don't remember that that happened until suddenly he might be a U.S. senator or a Supreme Court justice or the president of the United States, and suddenly the woodwork is just full of women pouring out of it going, he attacked me, I just remembered this. Look, I the sheer numbers of all the accusations against all these politicians are such that someone's telling the truth, but I do have to be consistent here. We can't just be like, oh, if someone accuses a politician I like and might be inclined to vote for, they're lying. But if they accuse someone I don't like with the Nazi tattoo, well, they're telling the truth. I don't know. I wish they'd go to the cops and not NBC. But a few weeks ago, we didn't know what a Graham Plattner was. And now suddenly we're all wrapped up into whether or not he wins the Maine primary.
5: Well, he might. But, you know, there's nothing more impressive than to seeing Democrats turn on themselves, because most of this information has been released by Democrats in Maine, one of them by his former political director, who wrote an op-ed for the Washington Post saying this guy is a schmuck. We should not be electing this guy. But look, the Democrat Party in this country, and this is part of the Rosie DiGenosi today, Scott, mm-hmm. The Democrat Party in this country right now is easy to accuse the Republicans of having bad people. But look at some of the behavior that we're seeing in the Democrat Party and the silence associated with this guy across all sectors, if not outward outrage that he's actually this close to winning the nomination to run for the United States Senate. What they say is, ignore my behavior, just look at my politics. Well, you really can't do that. I mean, we do look at people and how they behave. And this guy has just one bad thing after another. He has misrepresented himself as a successful business guy. He's living in his parents' house. He delivers oysters to their restaurant. That doesn't make him an oyster fisherman.
20: Oysterman.
5: He just, this is not a person of much integrity. This guy had a Nazi tattoo on for years and years and years. And suddenly now he's against it. Suddenly now he's embarrassed by it. He's covered it up. He's covered it up because he knows that'll hurt him in the election. But see, this is where we are with so many who crave power.
20: Keep his shirt on.
5: Well, he wouldn't do that. He was too busy taking, sexy selfies and sending them to people who weren't his wife. Which, if you're in an open marriage and that's the way it goes, fine. But don't try to put yourself off as some sort of paragon of virtue and integrity and someone who deserves the public trust. But if you crave power as much as they do, and you crave having control over the political process in our country. You'll say and do anything. It's like in California. Okay, now, is there any proof that there was fraud in the California elections that suddenly had the third place winner get 95% of the mail-in ballots?
20: Crazy.
5: No. But there's no evidence that there wasn't fraud either.
20: And they won't look into it, which is the same thing. Look, I don't know if there was fraud in the 2020 election. I'm sorry to bring that up.
5: Maybe there was.
20: I don't know. But I know that the people who were tasked with looking into it wouldn't look into it.
5: They wouldn't look into it.
20: And then they'd say, why don't you look into it? But we don't have to. There was no fraud.
5: There was no fraud.
20: Because I said so.
5: They said so. This is unfortunately where we are in our country politically today. And why don't people trust anybody? Why is it that we don't trust elections now, or we have election integrity now placed in doubt? Scott Peterson was very effective at that in the Nebraska primary running against Bob Evnon. Was there any widespread election issue in Nebraska? Who knows? But he was able to capitalize on the issue and leave in the minds and thoughts of the voters, it's possible, and I can do something about it. It's just a sad, sad state of our affairs. And 10 years ago, you think Chuck Schumer would have stood up for this guy 10 years ago? No, but he craves getting control over the United States Senate. Right. And he doesn't care who's sitting behind him. It could be Rosemary's Baby. It can be Charles Starkweather and Ted Bundy all lined up at once. He doesn't care who they are as long as there's a D next to their names, because he can control their votes in the U.S. Senate.
20: I don't know that there's much of a D out there anymore, and I'm sure this will be part of the Rosie DiGenosi here in just over an hour, but you said, don't look at Graham Plattner's controversies. They should look at his politics. Well, let's start with, that's where he started here. His politics are socialism.
5: Yeah.
20: And this wasn't disqualifying enough for Democrat voters. And then in Los Angeles, this person who suddenly is ascended to take on the mayor of Los Angeles is a socialist. The mayor of New York City is a socialist.
5: Bordering on communist. When you build your own city, state-run grocery store, that's not socialism, that's communism.
20: Yeah, and this is not disqualifying enough to be a Democrat?
5: You know, I don't get it.
20: There is no Democrat anymore. You've got socialists and those who are clinging to say, well, maybe when they get into the Senate, like Graham Plattner, if he's elected in November, he'll fall into line. I don't think so. Traffic, weather, news, sports, Grow Omaha Minute. That's all next right here.
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14: One United Heating, Air, and Electrical Time Saver Traffic Center. That morning rush is underway now on the Dodge Expressway and on I-80 between 680 and 480. You're going to see the usual slowdowns on Blair High as you approach 680, 370 getting a little slow as you approach I-80. And Blair High Road, Crown Point to Military. You've got lane restrictions there. That's Look at Your Roads. I'm Lucy Chapman.
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13: Sunny and windy today with a high reaching 94. Patchy clouds and windy overnight with a slight chance for a shower and a warm low of 76. Sunny, windy, and 96 Wednesday with a slight chance for a shower or thunderstorm. Rain to start Thursday, but skies will clear in the afternoon with a high of 83. I'm Craig Michaels.
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12: Pit bulls remain banned in Council Bluffs. Yesterday, the city council rejected a proposal to end that ban. President Trump has formally nominated Acting Attorney General Todd Blanche to take over the role permanently. The president's former criminal defense attorney has led the department since former Attorney General Pam Bondi was fired. Wastewater will be screened during World Cup matches for infectious disease outbreaks. Epidemiologists will be monitoring sewage and internet chat to detect and track outbreaks should they occur in any of the host cities in North America. More than 6.5 million people are expected to travel from 100 countries to watch the 104 matches in the U.S., Mexico, and Canada from June 11th through July 19th. I'm Craig Evans. More news at the top of the hour at News Radio 1110 KFAB.
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20: Love getting that feedback. Bring it in here. Come on in. This is Nebraska's Morning News. I'm Scott Voorhees. Jim Rose with Sports Brief in just a few minutes. Lucy Chapman, Craig Evans there. And we're all here on News Radio 1110 KFAB. The president was sitting next to the owner of the Knicks, as well as a personal advisor. A couple of cabinet secretaries were in there. And his granddaughter, Kai Trump, who's a golfer and Instagram model, and they were all there watching the game.
5: Is she really an Instagram model?
20: Well, she posts a lot on Instagram, and I think she has some influence in some campaigns that she does on there.
5: She's a very smart business gal.
20: Well, guess who else from the Trump family
5: stick
20: is now
5: close to Grandpa? He ain't going to be in office much longer.
20: Barron Trump has got a new drink. He's 19 years old. Barron Trump has pineapple coconut energy tea, and that's his first product of a drink company called Solos Yerba Mate. It's a single flavor for now, organic Brazilian yerba mate drink, 12-pack for $39. Each can clocks in at 50 calories, 120 grams of naturally occurring caffeine. Lucy's taking a sip of it right now. How is it?
14: It's pretty good. It's not as good as it should be, or as good as it can be.
20: People are all mad going, these are members of the Trump family trying to influence off the family name.
5: That's never happened before.
20: None of them.
14: So would every single one of you saying that.
5: What do you think the Kennedys have been doing for the last 75 years?
20: Jimmy Carter's brother had a beer.
5: Yeah.
20: You can go get a Billy beer. We all know what Joe Biden's son was up to.
14: Clinton did too, right?
5: Joe Biden's son.
14: His brother.
5: Joe Biden's son, his grandchildren, his brother.
20: Which is, in some case, your uncle's your dad in that family. But, Bill Clinton's brother got Roger. In some trouble, but I don't know that he had his own beer.
5: No, he was.
14: No, he didn't have his own
5: beer. He was just kind of a loser.
20: Yeah. Did he have a product he was selling?
5: No.
14: I guess not.
20: Yeah. He was.
5: He got involved in a lot of goofy stuff, but Bill, it was his half brother, by the way. Wasn't his full brother's
20: really?
5: Half brother.
20: Roger Clinton was a half brother?
5: Yeah.
20: I don't know. But Trump was sitting anyway, back to Trump at the game. He was sitting up in the skybox. He wasn't there in the first row where former Mayor Mike Bloomberg was because he got slammed into by a member of the Knicks who was diving for a ball out of bounds and ended up in Mike Bloomberg's lap and patted him and said, hey, he seems to be okay. And one of the announcers said, you'll never know who you're running to at a Knicks game.
5: Well, so, there's no way the president could be down on the floor. He was up there in James Dolan's suite.
20: Put him there next to Ben Stiller.
5: Yeah. You can imagine the president down on the floor with New York, 18,000 New Yorkers with something in their hands.
20: Well, that's right. That's where he used to be. Charles Oakley landed in his lap at a game back in the early 90s.
5: Before he was making tax policy and bombing Iran.
20: Yeah, Trump has been going to Knicks game for Knicks games for decades.
5: But he's only a New Yorker.
20: Remember the NBA promos. I love this game where they'd have different celebrities

0: Series are set. Alabama and Oklahoma each won super regionals yesterday. The first game is Troy versus West Virginia at 1 o'clock on Friday. Then Ole Miss and Carolina. Saturday is Texas, Georgia, Alabama, OU. Back to Sorsby. What about the 14 Iowa and Iowa State players who were suspended when the Iowa Department of Investigations uncovered their gambling habits a few years ago? The seniors like Noah Shannon of Iowa had their careers come to an end. Others had to sit out a whole season. Many of them were never actually convicted. Could there be some sort of litigation by them? Quite possibly. With the President of the United States in attendance, the New York Knicks at home lost Game 3 in the NBA World Championship Series. San Antonio 115, the Knicks 111. Big free throw disparity. The Spurs shot three times as many. New York coach Mike Brown.
1: Mitch Johnson and the Spurs, they won the game tonight. They came and took the game. But I will say this. I never thought I'd be in the NBA Finals and see a team get 24 free throw attempts in the second half to another team's 8.
0: Yeah, his team had no answer for Wembanyama. He had 32 points. At halftime, Cardi B put on the halftime show wearing a tight gray bustier. Got Charles Barkley's attention. Chuck was distracted during the telecast.
2: We've been competing with Cardi B here.
3: We lost. Hey, I don't know if those B's. That might be Cardi B's.
0: Game 4 is tomorrow night. The World Cup starts this week minus one Somali referee. He tried to enter the country legally through Miami and was stopped by Customs and Border Protection. Is being held on vetting concerns. They did a more thorough review and elected to deny him entry. Somalia is on the list of countries under travel restrictions from the Department of Homeland Security. The United States Open Golf Tournament is next week from Southampton, New York. One of the players is the number 10 ranked amateur in the world, Miles Russell of Jacksonville Beach, Florida. See if he brings his caddy to this one, Charlie Woods, Tiger's teenaged son. Sports is news on Nebraska's News, Weather, and Traffic Station. KFAB News Time in the morning, 7:55.
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6: Just ahead of the Grow Omaha Minute, here's Lucy Chapman.
7: From the A1 United Heating, Air, and Electrical Time Saver Traffic Center, crash at Cornhusker on the JFK 75 northbound. That's what's causing the backups. It looks like both lanes are now open, so traffic is going to be pushed through there pretty quickly. Watch for delays, though. 84th Harrison to Giles, various lane restrictions there. That's a look at your roads. I'm Lucy Chapman.
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6: All right, thank you very much, Jeff Beals. Hot and windy today. Heat advisory from 1 to 9, 94 for a high. 96 tomorrow, chance of rain overnight, as well as into Thursday. Thursday's high, 83. Right now, 77. Omaha Council Bluffs, 74 in Lincoln.
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10: Going negotiations in Iran and with Iran, and that hasn't stopped. And we could have at least an idea by 1 or 2 days from now.
11: That tele-rally was for South Carolina Senate candidate Lindsey Graham and gubernatorial candidate Pamela Yvette, Graham the incumbent, of course. There are also primaries today in North Dakota, Nevada, and Maine. Fox's Alex Hogan on the Senate race there.
12: Democrats are hoping to flip Republican Susan Collins' seat. The campaign potential challenger of Democrat Graham Plattner has been plagued by a series of scandals and accusations. They include the candidate's Nazi-style chest tattoo, which is now covered, claims of messaging women outside his marriage, and allegations from several women who say that they had been involved with him, describing the relationship as toxic and volatile.
11: Claims that Plattner calls politically motivated. Back to the Iran conflict, two crew members are rescued after a U.S. Army helicopter crashed near the Strait of Hormuz.
13: The AH-64 Apache came down while conducting nighttime patrols near the coast of Oman. The crew members were rescued within around 2 hours after the crash in an effort led by U.S. Naval Forces Central Command and the 82nd Airborne Division. They're said to be in a stable condition. President Trump last night told reporters that the pilots were fine and that a report would be issued today.
11: That's Fox's Jonathan Savage. The House is set to vote today on $70 billion in funding for immigration and customs enforcement that was approved by the Senate last week. Speaker Mike Johnson will need near-perfect attendance and Republican unity to get it done. 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
14: It's 8:02. We've got 76 degrees in Omaha and Council Bluffs, 70 in Lincoln. I'm Craig Evans, News Radio 1110 KFAB. We've got a heat advisory that will run this afternoon into the evening from 1 p.m. to 9 p.m. That's for the region. Another are after another illegal street takeover early Sunday morning that included the assault of the vehicle of an Omaha police officer. Douglas County Sheriff Aaron Hansen is calling for tougher laws from state and local policymakers.
1: We need to come in line with what other cities and states are doing across the region. We need to have a mandatory term of vehicle impound, not upon conviction, but upon arrest.
14: Hansen is calling for a first offense penalty of a 10-day impoundment of the vehicle with a second and third offense, even more time. Iowa Governor Kim Reynolds signs an executive order establishing the Office of Outdoor Recreation. The new office will be an extension of the Iowa Tourism Office and is designed to support and expand outdoor recreation in Iowa. The executive order also creates a structure for public and private stakeholders investing in outdoor recreation to partner together. One person is in custody after 15 kilograms of suspected cocaine was found during a traffic stop on I-80 near Waverly. Lancaster County Sheriff's deputies pulled over a car for following too closely Friday afternoon. LSO Chief Deputy Ben Houchin said officers found the cocaine in two suitcases in the trunk. Kenwal Preet Singh was arrested on suspicion of a controlled substance with intent to deliver. The drugs, worth about $500,000 or $2 million when distributed on the street. I'm Craig Evans, News Radio 1110 KFAB, Nebraska's news, weather, and traffic station. 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
5: From the A1 United Heating, Air, and Electrical Time Saver Traffic Center, that morning rush is beginning to ease in some areas, but still very slow going for you. I-80 eastbound, it looks like you've got either possibly a crash or maybe just railroad workers. I-80 eastbound, right shoulder at about 96th Street, causing some slowdowns, and then you get slow again at 84th. 90th and Dodge, very slow in all directions through that intersection. And 680 northbound with the construction at Pacific, you're slow there. That's a look at your roads. I'm Lucy Chapman.
15: Heat advisory in effect today from 1 until 9, a high of 94. Nice south breeze, though, gusting to 25 miles per hour. Help keep some of that heat off. 77 overnight with a chance of rain lingering into tomorrow morning, maybe early afternoon. Partly sunny after that. And another hot day, 97 for the high tomorrow before we come back to 83 with a chance of rain on Thursday. 77 in Omaha Council Bluffs, 74 in Lincoln. Just a minute away from a chance for you to win $2,500, your share of $250 in the America 250K giveaway right here. That's next. 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
17: This is the Bloomberg Money Minute. More than 1 million Jeeps are being recalled over an issue that could result in a fire. Stellantis is telling owners that they should park outside and away from other cars until the problem is fixed. The issue stems from potential overheating and wiring for the electric hydraulic power steering pump. The recall affects more than 787,000 Wranglers and 289,000 Gladiators from the 2021 to 2025 model years. Additional vehicles are being recalled outside the U.S. The company is aware of one injury potentially related to the problem. Turning to trading, Israel and Iran agreed to stop attacks that was jeopardizing talks to end the war in the Middle East. That's giving stock futures a lift for a second day. And more folks are picking up side hustles. According to financial technology company Block, 54 million people generate earnings from more than one place, up from 41 million 2 years ago. Courtney Donahoe, Bloomberg Radio.
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15: Nebraska's Morning News here with you each morning. Thank you so much for being here with us. 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You can send a message with your own voice. That's the talkback mic, and get in here in the Zonkers Custom Woods inbox. I'm Scott Voorhees here with Lucy Chapman, Jim Rose, Craig Evans, Courtney Donahoe. Here's an email from Christopher. Subject line, NBA trash. And the email is quick. He says, how anyone can watch that garbage is beyond me. I don't, and he might even be a basketball fan. There is a growing number of people who, whether it's politics or just they don't like the style of the games, I won't watch that garbage and all. That's fine. I presume, Christopher, your remote control has a channel changer or an on-off button. There are some people who like it. I don't watch a lot of it anymore, but...
18: why not? If the Lakers aren't playing?
15: Yeah, well... I'm not a big LeBron guy, so it's kind of hard for me to fully get behind the Lakers. But LeBron is temporary. Lakers are forever.
18: Yeah.
15: Just not into the playoffs. Well, I get frustrated because the Lakers have been the retirement league for the NBA. Can we go out and get a dynamic young player like Victor Wembanyama? Nah, let's get someone who's been traded around from team to team and maybe has 2 years left in the NBA. And let's sign them to a big deal. And then we'll get Karl Malone, and we'll get Steve Nash, and we'll get Dennis Rodman, and we'll get LeBron James, and we'll get... Sorry, I don't mean to talk NBA stuff.
18: Well, the Clippers have become the more popular team in Los Angeles.
15: You shut your dirty mouth.
18: Recently.
15: What is the matter with you?
18: They have.
15: You...
18: I called up my good friend Teron Liu and said, what's going to go? It's the Lakers. Who are they? Never heard of them.
15: Most infuriating thing you've ever said.
18: I know about the Dodgers. I know about the Rams. But I don't know about the Lakers. Who are they?
15: Trump was there last night watching the NBA trash, and he was asked, you know, what do you think about this? And he says, I love the NBA. He said, it's a little left-wing, but it's great entertainment. I get along very well with it. The president goes there and gets booed last night. It's not that the president got booed. It's that there is a man there singing, a singer named Avery Wilson, who's singing our national anthem.
18: Yeah, it was very disrespectful.
15: So he's there singing the national anthem, and they show the president on the Jumbotron, and the people who should be hands over heart watching the American flag suddenly look up, oh, there he is. And so all these people need to start booing because they showed Trump on the Jumbotron at the arena as this man is singing our nation's anthem.
18: Yeah.
15: And that's when they decided to boo the president, which, of course, caused other people to start chanting USA, USA, to try and drown out the boos. Meanwhile, there's a man there singing the Star Spangled Banner at center court. It's just disgraceful.
18: It's New York. Anything goes. It's like California. Anything goes. Live and let live. Do whatever you want. If you don't like it, just move on down the road. It's part of the worsening of our culture. And I was watching... I was watching a special on PBS last night. I don't know if you remember this, Scott, but I had little kids at the time, so I remembered it a lot. They had a television program on PBS back in the 90s called Wishbone, and it was about a little dog who portrayed characters in famous classic novels. And they did a wonderful job with the characters, and they inserted this little Jack Russell Terrier named Wishbone into the actual scenes of this of the classic novel.
15: It's Quantum Leap.
18: It was great stuff, and... And
15: seen that show.
18: Largely, what it did more than anything was introduce young people, children, to the joy of reading. And
15: while watching it on TV?
18: No, because
15: like
18: then
15: just
18: they
15: have
18: because,
15: your kids.
18: No,
15: my
18: then
15: kids
18: they would
15: were
18: ask,
15: reading the actual
18: then they'd
15: novel.
18: Then they go in and they'd ask their parents, hey, can we get that book? And then they'd read the actual book.
15: Oh.
18: And it was really very popular. And I'm just thinking to myself, you know, where did we go? I mean, that was 30-some years ago. Where did we go? Now we have... You talked about the gangs of feral teenagers running about Omaha. Mm-hmm. Well, they've been running about bigger cities and doing a lot more damage. What happened? Where did we go? Did we just stop parenting our kids? Did we just decide, you know what, they can grow up on their own, do whatever they want? It's kind of sad.
15: But
18: I hope the trend turns around, but at times you really do wonder.
15: We as parents are also kind of watching our smartphones or binge-watching a TV show, and we don't want to be bothered with actual parenting, right. And I get it. I hate parenting my kids. I love it when my kids are well-behaved and everything's going well.
18: I hate parenting
15: them. And all I have
18: to
15: do is like, hey, there, sport, how's everything going? You know, when I actually have to parent, I hate that. It ruins my entire week when I have to, you know, get on one of my kids and be, hey, what's the matter with you? How come you can't? You know, I hate doing that.
18: Yeah, let's start with that.
15: Parenting's hard.
18: Let's open with, what's the matter with you?
15: I'd much rather just let them just run the streets and steal cars and spray a fire extinguisher in a cop car over by Epley Airfield and start fighting cops and all the rest of that stuff, because then I don't have to do anything. It's hard, but...
18: You're right. When your daughter comes home and she's pregnant and you're not sure which of her boyfriends gets to be the father, you go, you know what, this is taking all of the fun out of my day.
15: I'm going to presume that you said that in the royal we and not specifically
18: not
15: aimed
18: you.
15: At,
18: no. It was we, the royal we.
15: Great. All right. That's all of us. This email from Doug says, our idiot mayor. Oh, who is he talking about? We'll get to that email after traffic, weather, and a news update next here on News Radio 1110 KFAB.
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5: From the A1 United Heating, Air, and Electrical Time Saver Traffic Center. If you're just heading out, that morning rush is finally beginning to ease. However, you still have some slow spots on I-80, right about 84th Street, and that's where you're all usually going to see a little bit of a slowdown. That earlier crash on Cornhusker on the JFK has been cleared. Traffic starting to move through there. Lots of construction, though. Center 61st to 63rd. Lane restrictions both directions. And also at 108 L to M roadwork there. That's a look at your road. I'm Lucy Chapman.
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3: Sunny and windy today with a high reaching 94. Patchy clouds and windy overnight with a slight chance for a shower and a warm low of 76. Sunny, windy, and 96 Wednesday with a slight chance for a shower or thunderstorm. Rain to start Thursday, but skies will clear in the afternoon with a high of 83. I'm Craig Michaels.
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14: A juvenile is shot at a home in Council Bluffs last night. The injury is not believed to be life-threatening. Council Bluffs police are continuing to investigate. Four cases of New World screwworm are confirmed for a total number of five cases. The new cases involve a calf and a goat in Texas and a dog in New Mexico. A couple and their two dogs are recovering after being attacked by a bear at Mammoth Lakes, California. The 70-pound bear, estimated to be 17 months old, got tangled up with one of the dogs. Then the second dog got involved. The woman tried to separate the animals, but the bear clawed and bit her. The man subdued the bear with the blunt end of a hatchet, leaving it unable to stand. Officials euthanized the bear. The couple was seriously injured, but drove themselves to a local hospital. The dogs are expected to be okay. I'm Craig Evans. More news at the bottom of the hour at News Radio 1110 KFAB.
15: Jeez. Yeah, I don't want to run up against a bear in my daily walk. Can you imagine you in your backswing on the golf course? You get mauled by a bear? Brutal. I wonder if the mayor of Council Bluffs would like for you to have a bear. That, or the New World screwworm. By the way, I think I know why the screw worm gets so much attention by the media when that pops up in the news. It's because the picture of it is awesome. The screw worm, it's never a picture of a worm like laying there on the table. Here's a worm. It's always like the worm is posing for his high school sophomore year yearbook photo. And it's just, it's him kind of looking up. And it's full on at what would be the face of the screw worm. And he's got these little black things that look like a little mustache. He looks like Snidely Whiplash. And it's adorable. I want one. And so that's why the media is like, put that picture of the worm up on TV. It's awesome. You, Lucy, you've seen it. You know what I'm talking about.
5: I have seen it. And you have described it perfectly.
15: It's like, all right, smile. It's the New World screw worm. Something else the mayor of Council Bluffs would like for you to have. This email from Doug says, our idiot mayor, he's talking about Mayor Shudak of Council Bluffs, is pushing for pit bulls. She made a Facebook post, got lots of feedback for ending the ban on pit bulls in Council Bluffs, but I'm glad to see the city council did not agree with her. If people want their pit bulls, they can just move to Omaha. Well, I...
5: Wait a minute.
15: I don't know that we...
5: Wait.
15: Yes?
5: No.
15: Okay. Well, where are they
5: Omaha's
15: supposed to,
5: closed.
15: Where are they supposed to go? As people will tell you, pit bulls are wonderful dogs. It's the people who breed them that are bad. I still think it's irresponsible to have them around kids. Any dog can bite. But the ban on pit bull breeds will remain in place in Council Bluffs as the city council voted against. The mayor said... Yeah, I think it's fine. I think people should have pit bulls. And I understand where she's coming from. She's not like, I want to go out there and fight them. You know, it's, I don't think she's that kind of person. She says, we already have a dangerous animal ordinance in effect. And so, therefore, if you have a dangerous dog, it falls under this ordinance. We don't need to be breed specific. Okay. But the city council said, nah, we don't need pit bulls in Council Bluffs. Also, the artist pit bull, not allowed here. We're not really sure if he singing, is he dancing, is he wearing a suit and moving? What does he do? He's not allowed here either. So now the 1110 KFAB Certified Transmission Sports Brief. Here's Jim Rose.
7: Very good, Scott. Good morning, everybody. It should have been a great day for the NCAA. It was not. It's suspension of a gambling addict. A free agent transfer quarterback, Brendan Sorsby, was temporarily enjoined by a Texas judge. This means that Sorsby, who gambled on hundreds of college sports events, quite possibly his own,
18: is back on the field after sitting the first two games. No scandal in the over 100-year history of the NCAA is as dangerous as this, because this decision means that rules don't exist. The NCAA has appealed to Texas's 7th Court of Appeals in Amarillo, but all four of those justices graduated from Texas Tech. The NCAA must appeal this all the way to the U.S. Supreme Court and win, or the future of college sports may be over. Outrage poured out of universities and conferences all day. Both Nebraska and Georgia publicly declared, "We will not play Texas Tech in any sport until further notice, and any matches or games scheduled against them will be canceled." No word on what would happen if they were assigned a Texas Tech opponent in the postseason. The Big Ten is considering a league-wide embargo of any games between Big Ten teams and Texas Tech. The Big 12 conference will have a conference call about it today. It's all quite sad, because yesterday should have been a great day for college sports. The College World Series 8 teams are official. The games begin this Friday. For the first time in 50 years, no team from California or Florida is here. We do have your complement of big names like North Carolina and Texas, and Cinderellas like Troy and West Virginia. But Ole Miss might win the whole thing. Game 1, 1 o'clock Friday, the Mountaineers and Troy Trojans. Game 3 was a lot better for the San Antonio Spurs in the NBA World Championship Series. Things weren't looking good, but they won last night at Madison Square Garden, New York, 115 to 111. The President of the United States was there, and even during the national anthem, the fans in New York couldn't hold back. He's on the big screen. Kind of embarrassing. Didn't help that security was so tight it took 90 minutes to get inside the arena. Then the Spurs and Victor Wembanyama went off. He had 32. It ends the Knicks' 13-game postseason winning streak. Just didn't have it last night, says New York guard Jalen Brunson.
1: Turned the ball over a lot, first and foremost, but then also we were fouling a lot and put them at the line about 30 times. And with our live ball turnovers, and they got them out in transition, and they were capitalizing off of those.
18: Yeah, the Knicks whined about free throw shooting, too, and there was a gap. Game 4 in New York City tomorrow night. Game 4 in the Stanley Cup Finals is tonight, Carolina at Vegas. It's 2-1 in the best of 7 for Vegas. See what the Hurricanes do with their goalie. Will they go back to starter Anderson, even though he gave up 4 goals and just 16 shots in Game 3, or stick with the backup Brandon Bussey, who did better? Sports is news on Nebraska's News, Weather, and Traffic Station. 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
5: 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Still a little bit slow with the construction on 680 northbound as you approach the Dodge Street exit. Always slow around the curve to Dodge Expressway westbound from that area. Otherwise, that morning rush is easing on 120th, just south of Center. Road work there and various lane restrictions along Ames, 33rd to 36th. That's a look at your roads. I'm Lucy Chapman.
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15: Heat advisory in effect from 1 until 9, 94 today. A little breezy, so that'll help take some of that heat off of there. 76 with a chance of rain, maybe a thunderstorm overnight, lingering into tomorrow by tomorrow afternoon. Another hot day in 96 before rain chances, and just 83 on Thursday. 77, Omaha Council Bluffs, 74 in Lincoln.
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7: Senator Pete Ricketts joins us next.
32: I'm Therese Crowley. Two U.S. Army Apache helicopter crew rescued by U.S. Naval Forces and the 82nd Airborne after their chopper went down off the coast of Oman. They're stable. Cause under investigation. President Trump says we're on the verge of a good deal with Iran.
33: Very close to having a very, very good, strong, powerful deal. If we go and bomb, which we can do very easily if we want, and we spend another 2 or 3 weeks bombing, they'll have nothing left whatsoever. But you won't have the strait open for months.
32: Leaving the Knicks game 3 last night, where San Antonio won by 4, maybe a good thing the NYPD moved the watch party from outside Madison Square Garden, because this brawl broke out at nearby Bryant Park. 21 arrested. Primary day in Maine, North Dakota, Nevada, South Carolina, and the L.A. mayor runoff is set. Karen Bass versus Nithya Raman knocking out Spencer Pratt. 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
14: It's 8:31. We've got 77 degrees in Omaha and Council Bluffs, 74 in Lincoln. I'm Craig Evans, News Radio, 1110 KFAB. Construction of the Omaha streetcar is not expected to pose an obstacle for College World Series crowds. That's according to Omaha Mayor John Ewing, who says all efforts have been made to keep 10th Street open. Ewing added that there will be through lanes for Farnham Street, and work will focus on Midtown and west of downtown. Local, county, state, and federal law enforcement will have the usual large presence at the CWS. In recent years, their work includes being on the lookout for human trafficking.
0: The dark web, the internet, is something that's very useful to us in tracking who's coming in and some of the issues that we're having. And so every year, everybody will try to do a different tactic to try to get around us. And then, of course, every year, we have something new for everybody else.
14: Omaha Police Chief Todd Schmatter says that the goal is to make the legendary Omaha event a hard target. A baby boy born May 25th is now in the custody of the Iowa Department of Health and Human Services through Iowa's Safe Haven Law. The law allows parents who determine that they cannot care for a child up to 90 days old to surrender the child to state custody at designated locations, including hospitals and police and fire departments across the state. The latest child is the 81st infant surrendered through the Safe Haven Law since the law went into effect in 2002. I'm Craig Evans, News Radio 1110 KFAB, Nebraska's news, weather, and traffic station. Online at kfab.com/news. 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
1: From the A1 United Heating, Air, and Electrical Time Saver Traffic Center. Well, that morning rush is ending. However, if that construction never does, 120th, various lane restrictions, Dodge to Pacific. 10th and Capitol, if you're heading downtown, 10th Capitol to Dodge, rather. You've got lane restrictions there, and then a little south of there, 10th and Pine, and 108th L to M. Road work continues, as well as Q Street, 192nd and to 204th. That's a look at your roads. I'm Lucy Chapman.
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4: Hot today with a heat advisory in effect from 1 to 9. 94 for a high. Little breeze to help kind of keep some of that heat off. Overnight, a chance of rain, but that doesn't cool things down. In fact, we spike up to 97 tomorrow. Still breezy tomorrow. Chance of rain overnight tonight. Chance of rain overnight Wednesday into Thursday. Showers more likely as we get into Thursday morning. Maybe a thunderstorm. A high on Thursday of 83. 77 in Omaha, Council Bluffs, and 74 in Lincoln. And just a few minutes into the trading day here, we're seeing a big rise in chip stocks. The NASDAQ's up again today, 260 points right now, 29,715. The Dow's up 185 at 51,041. And the S&P is up 35 points at 74,51.
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4: That's us. Glad to have you here with us. That's Jim Rose, Lucy Chapman, Craig Evans. I'm Scott Voorhees, Scott at KFAB.com and the Zonkers Custom Woods inbox. I love reading emails that people think I'll never read on the air. Howard says, Scott, when they first mentioned the New World Screwworm, people thought they were talking about your boy Trump. Thank you for that email, Howard. Yes, there's a lot to unpack there. He's not my boy. But Senator Pete Ricketts is also taking a look at the New World Screwworm, because of the impact potentially here in Nebraska. Senator, good morning.
5: Good morning, Scott. How are you doing today?
4: Wonderful. Great to have you on here. The screw worm bothers you, does it?
5: Yeah. So this is actually really tied into a lot of what's going on the southern border. First of all, last week we voted for the reconciliation bill. It took us till about 5 in the morning on Friday, but Senate Republicans were able to be able to pass the funding for our border security, our border patrol, which is really critical because one of the things they're doing is keeping the live cattle from Mexico from coming into the United States. And within the last few days, we've been trying to keep, the reason for that is to keep the New World screwworm out of America. We eradicated it before, back in the 1960s, and now it's back again. And this parasite can have a devastating impact on the cattle industry. And as you know, that's our number one industry here in Nebraska, so we follow this very closely. There are now four cases in Texas and one in New Mexico. And so I've been in constant contact with USDA. In fact, I just sent Secretary Rollins a letter encouraging her to continue to expedite the work that's going on. We're developing a sterile flight facility at Moore Air Force Base in Edinburg, Texas. In fact, USDA is spending $750 million on this facility. And then there's also facilities in Mexico and Panama that are releasing, I think in Mexico they're dispersing about 100 million flies a week, and in Panama it's like 60 million. And by the time we finish our facility in Texas, it should be doing about 300 million. But right now they're doing about 2 million twice a week. So we've got some work to do to get this under control because, again, this is a parasite that can really be devastating to the cattle industry. And so we're doing all we can to make sure that it doesn't get any further than Texas. And we've got to eradicate it before it makes any further progress. And we certainly don't want to see it here in Nebraska.
4: Jim Rose.
7: Pete, you're out on the campaign trail. You're talking to everyday Nebraskans. What are they telling you that worries the most, and what are you doing about it?
5: Well, you know, if you go back to the Biden administration, we saw record high inflation, right? Grocery prices went up 20%. And grocery prices were sticky. They didn't come back down. When President Trump came into office, gas prices went down. I mean, they were historically high under Biden. But now with the conflict in the Middle East, gas prices have come back up again. And that also impacts our farmers and ranchers by hitting diesel and fertilizer. So, you know, the cost of living is definitely something that people are paying attention to right now. We'd certainly like to see this conflict in the Middle East get wrapped up as quickly as possible. I know that the administration is working on trying to get a deal. We also certainly can't let Iran have a nuclear weapon. You know, a country that chants death to America and has killed tens of thousands of their own people would not hesitate to kill our people in a heartbeat. Iran with a nuclear weapon is very dangerous. And, of course, you've got the Islamic Republican Guard Corps there, and they are religious fanatics that believe that if they trigger Armageddon, they go straight to heaven. So we can't let people like that have control of a nuclear weapon. So this is a very difficult situation right now, and certainly we'd like to see a diplomatic solution to it as quickly as possible.
7: Do you think the president has done a good job laying out the reasons why he's over there? Because most people think, why are we over there? I thought this was the guy who said, I don't want to get us involved in any more wars. Do you think the White House has been effective at convincing people this is what we should be doing?
5: I think there's always opportunities to be able to improve it, improve what we're doing. And frankly, that's why I appreciate you asking the question right now. I mean, look, what the president said when we started the military part of this campaign is that we are going to degrade their nuclear facilities, degrade their missile facilities, sink their Navy, destroy their Air Force. Those things have been accomplished. Now we're in the phase of a ceasefire and working on the diplomatic solution of it, and that's where they're pushing hard. You know, what I would expect that they're going to try and get some sort of resolution on the Straits of Hormuz to be able to truly allow traffic to flow out of that. Iran's got to agree to give up their nuclear weapons, and then negotiating that deal is probably, you know, the actual deal of getting the nuclear weapons out. What are they going to do with the enriched uranium? I mean, this is where the Iranians just lie, right? Every country that has a civil nuclear program brings in their enriched nuclear material for their reactors. They don't enrich it themselves, except for countries like us and Russia, right, and China. And what Iran is doing is they've got a civil nuclear program where they still bring in their nuclear material from Russia, and then they're enriching their own material up to bomb grade, almost bomb grade level. So this just shows you that they're lying, that they're actually creating this stuff for bombs. And that's where they've got enough, they claim, for 10 bombs, which means they probably got more. And that's the material that has to be taken out of their country. And so that's one of the things that we're working on as part of these negotiations to get Iran to agree that they're going to have this material removed and put someplace else. And that's where we got to decide where that means, you know, where that's going to go and what that means.
4: Just a minute or two left here with Senator Pete Ricketts. Jim Rose there asked you about, you know, the campaign trail. I will ask you about something that your opponent in the race in November said. Dan Osborne was asked about firearms, and he brought up the assault-style rifle and suggested maybe after 5 years a re-registration of these guns after taking a mental health exam. It's got those in favor of the Second Amendment kind of fired up. What are your thoughts?
5: Oh, my God, this is crazy. This is just another example of how my opponent is just absolutely a looney tune. Here, look, think about this. He wants people, normal people, gun owners, to go through a mental health evaluation every 5 years and recertify to be able to own their guns. He wants red flag laws. You know, look, folks, this should tip you off that all the other stuff that he says about being some sort of moderate is just not true. He is a Democrat, and if not just a Democrat, a far left-wing Democrat in his beliefs, even if he doesn't have that behind his name. Oh, my God, this is the kind of stuff that we fight against all the time, that big government, take over your stuff. Our Second Amendment rights are what we have to defend every day, and if you put this guy in Washington, D.C., he is going to be coming after your guns. It's just crazy to think that he would suggest something like that. Sorry, I get a little bit pissed up about this, some of this stuff, because that is just so crazy what he suggested.
4: We shifted into fifth gear.
2: Pete, please get both wheels back on the ground.
4: I love it. Senator, always a pleasure having you on the program. Thank you very much for taking a few minutes for us this morning.
5: All right, great, thanks.
4: That's Nebraska Senator Pete Ricketts here on Nebraska's Morning
2: News.
4: He has been
2: fired up since the Cubs won the World Series.
4: That was good. That was fantastic stuff. All right, traffic, weather, news, the Rosie DiGenosi. That's all coming up next, and it's right here.
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1: From the A1 United Heating, Air, and Electrical Time Saver Traffic Center. Pretty light traffic now on the Dodge Expressway and the JFK. You're moving through there fairly well. 84th Street, Harrison to Giles, various lane restrictions, and also at 120th, just south of Center, road work there. That's a look at your roads. I'm Lucy Chapman.
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12: Sunny and windy today with a high reaching 94. Patchy clouds and windy overnight with a slight chance for a shower and a warm low of 76. Sunny, windy, and 96 Wednesday with a slight chance for a shower or thunderstorm. Rain to start Thursday, but skies will clear in the afternoon with a high of 83. I'm Craig Michaels.
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14: The Omaha Police Department's Mounted Patrol Unit will be going to Kansas City to assist with security for World Cup festivities. They'll help with crowd control for two games in July. Bill Gates will testify before Congress tomorrow about his relationship with the late sex criminal Jeffrey Epstein. Gates, who showed up in pictures with Epstein, said that he met with him multiple times starting in 2011, 3 years after Epstein pleaded guilty to soliciting prostitution with a minor. People in parts of Florida say that they felt an earthquake that was centered just west of Cuba. The USGS says the 6.1 quake hit the southern Gulf Monday. Experts say the quake was the strongest to hit the region in almost 150 years. I'm Craig Evans. More news at the top of the hour at News Radio 1110 KFAB.
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4: Rosie DiGenosi coming up here in just a couple of minutes, right here on Nebraska's Morning News. That's Jim Rose, Lucy Chapman, Craig Evans. I'm Scott Voorhees. Nebraska's Morning News is right here on News Radio 1110 KFAB. And we're very glad to have you here with us. This email from Dennis sent to Scott at KFAB.com in the Zonkers Custom Woods inbox. Mayor Ewing is gaslighting the College World Series attendees. They'll find out that navigating downtown Omaha in a car is a fiasco. We tried to make a 7 o'clock reservation at the Marriott on a Saturday night. After still driving around at 7:30 looking for parking, we opted to cancel the reservation and head to West Omaha to eat. That's from Dennis, sent to Scott at KFAB.com. Well, we're going to have to allow people who are in town for the College World Series to park in our yards like that we used to do at Rosenblatt.
2: Yeah, I was going to say, that just takes us back.
4: Because, Jim, as I told you at the start of the year, Mayor Ewing has declared this year the Year of the Neighbor. And for the month of June, how this manifests itself in our community is to be, how can you be a good neighbor to welcome visitors as neighbors?
2: How about let's be the year of lowering property taxes? Well, let's try that one for a couple of years, see how that goes.
4: I don't know that the mayor can actually do that.
2: He could be a big force.
4: Well, sure, but I don't know if you've noticed, a lot of people have said, you elect me and I'm going to, and none of that's happened, right. So... I admire your spunk in continuing to push for it. But how can we welcome visitors as neighbors? Well, let them park in your lawns when they're coming here to the College World Series. Your kids can make a few bucks, and, and sure, then it'll be fine.
2: You live in Rockbrook. They can park their car in Rockbrook and then somehow get to the games.
4: I didn't say it was a great idea. Let's get to the Rosie DiGenosi. Here's Jim Rose.
2: All right, Scott. Good morning, everybody. To the untrained ear, this might sound like another verse to the prevailing anthem about the Democrat Party in this country, but it really isn't. We know the words to that song. It's a sad song about capitulation to those who believe in the most radical notions about our country, its founding, its bedrock principles, from the wanton ignorance of laws to the blurring of the actual physical sexes, basic fairness in our children's competitions, the dismissal of the Almighty from any of our behaviors to the summary destruction of individual initiative. You get the impression. Some of us have given up. After 250 years, some are done with the American experiment. Believe it, a failure. What's been happening in California and will in Maine today to these eyes and ears is just a clear detestation of what makes our nation exceptional. If you follow American politics, you've heard about Graham Plattner. Seems the allegations of domestic abuse, the mocking of wounded soldiers, implying rural living Americans are both dim and racist, and his subscription to Nazi ideology have no effect on the Democrat Party, which has embraced his campaign to be a U.S. senator. In response, he says, "Never mind that. It's my politics that count." Okay, let's do that. He embraces communism. He hates Jews. He has no plans or ideas for the following: the economy, deficit reduction, education, health care for seniors, crime and punishment, election security, national security. He has a platform of rob from the makers and give to the takers just to get votes. Claims we are oppressed by the Trump administration. And even though his platform is built on failed ideas, race and class envy, government dependency, his party thinks that's a winner, because it would take a Republican vote out of the U.S.

0: can get us results in 24 hours. If you are a Californian and you pay some of the highest taxes and highest prices for everyday goods in the country, how can you trust this? You're not living in a democracy. You're part of a politician fiefdom led by a Democrat majority that seeks to permanently stay in power and has enacted laws like these to make it so. Please remember how democracy is defined, not by winning every election, but by taking turns. If the same people win and lose each time, somebody stays in the minority. If a racial, economic, or political underclass is excluded from the democratic process, what's left? You might check back about 251 or 252 years ago and see how all of this got started. That's it for now. KFB News Time in the morning, 8:54.
1: All right, Jim. Well done. As always, thank you, Lucy Chapman, now with Time Saver Traffic.
2: From the A1 United Heating, Air, and Electrical Time Saver Traffic Center, that morning rush is easing. You've got some room to move, but you also have lots of construction on 120th, just south of Center, 108th, L to M, and 156, lots of construction, Q to F. That's a look at your roads. I'm Lucy Chapman.
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1: Hot Weather Watch 94 with a heat advisory 1 to 9 p.m. A little gusty today with the winds up to 25 miles per hour. 77 with a chance of rain, maybe a thunderstorm overnight lingering into tomorrow. Partly sunny and hot by tomorrow mid-afternoon, a high of 97, and then just 83 with rain possibilities on Thursday. 77 now in Omaha, Council Bluffs, 74 in Lincoln. 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
7: Decision day for Democrats in Maine. I'm Chris Foster, Fox News. There are primaries in four states today. And Graham Plantner, oyster farmer, Marine veteran, and first-time candidate, is trying to win the Democrat Senate nomination in Maine to take on Republican Susan Collins in November. These primary voters in Portland are looking past allegations and controversy surrounding Plantner.
8: I don't know what's real and really what isn't real. So I want to give him a little, I do want to give him the benefit of the doubt.
9: He seems to have been very honest about his mistakes. He's owned up to them.
7: The former political director of Plantner's campaign writes in a Washington Post op-ed, he exhibits a pattern of dishonest behavior that's impossible to ignore. It's also primary day in Nebraska, Nevada, and South Carolina. President Trump at a tele rally for South Carolina Senate Republican Lindsey Graham and candidate for governor Pamela Yvette predicts declaring total victory over Iran within 2 weeks. More on the president and Iran from Fox's Trey Yinks in Tel Aviv, Israel.
10: President Trump spoke after attending Game 3 of the NBA Finals between the Knicks and Spurs. He indicated that negotiations toward a deal are ongoing, and we could have a better idea of where things stand in the days ahead. The president also discussed his call with Israeli Prime Minister Benjamin Netanyahu after the exchange of fire over the weekend.
11: We had a very good conversation, and he was hit, and he hit back, and I can't blame him for that.
10: After President Trump called on Israel and Iran to stop shooting, both sides agreed. Since then, Israel has continued to operate against Iran-backed Hezbollah in Lebanon.
7: A U.S. Army helicopter crashed near the Strait of Hormuz. Both crew members are rescued. House Republicans are working to get $70 billion for immigration and border enforcement over the finish line today over Democrats' opposition. The Senate approved that funding last week after plans to add money for White House ballroom security were dropped, as was the creation of a $1.8 billion fund that President Trump wanted to compensate people claiming to be victims of political prosecution. 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
12: A juvenile is taken to Children's Hospital in Omaha after being shot at a home in Council Bluffs. Last night before 9:30, officers were called to a residence in the 600 block of Damon Street for a shooting. They found a juvenile male with a gunshot wound to the leg. The injury is not believed to be life-threatening. No suspects are in custody. The Council Bluffs Police Department would like to hear from anyone who may have witnessed the incident or have any surveillance video evidence. One person is in custody after 15 kilograms of suspected cocaine was found during a traffic stop on I-80 near Waverly. Lancaster County Sheriff's deputies found the cocaine in two suitcases in the trunk. Kanwalpreet Singh was arrested on suspicion of a controlled substance with intent to deliver. The drugs were worth about $500,000 or $2 million when distributed on the street. I'm Craig Evans.
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13: Sunny and windy today with a high reaching 94. Patchy clouds and windy overnight with a slight chance for a shower and a warm low of 76. Sunny, windy, and 96 Wednesday with a slight chance for a shower or thunderstorm. Rain to start Thursday, but skies will clear in the afternoon with a high of 83. I'm Craig Michaels.
14: 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And this chance is coming up here in about a minute, right here on News Radio 1110 KFAB. This is Scott Voorhees. 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

0: Wonderful to have you with us, and thank you so much for hanging out here on News Radio 1110 KFAB. And especially, thank you for hanging out with us last night at Lansky's. And thank you to Lansky's, Misty and her crew there, for working so hard to feed and provide beverages, also courtesy of Chesterman Coca-Cola. They sponsored this little party we had at Lansky's at 50th and L last night. It was a welcome back Baker party. So Chris Baker did his radio show here in the studio and then sped responsibly down 50th Street to Lansky's. I was already there, and I'd been there for a couple of hours playing piano and singing. And it was a great time. Nothing I love more than meeting a bunch of KFAB listeners and playing some songs and having some people sing with me and then saying, all right, what do you want to hear? I'm taking requests. And they say, can you play this? No. Anyone else? You know, so I did some of that last night. Sang some songs, told some stories, sang some songs that told some stories. It was just a little bit of everything. And it was a wonderful time. The number one question last night, where's Lucy? So, Lucy, we got to get you out to one of these events here and have you sing some songs at some point.
1: Yeah, you got to have them not in the middle of the night.
0: Yeah, it was 4 o'clock in the afternoon. So, that's a.k.a. the middle of the night. So, I'm guessing you didn't stay up and watch the NBA game last night.
1: Oh, yeah, man. I was totally glued to it.
0: Were you? And, yeah. And again, who was playing in that game?
1: I don't know. My eyes were closed.
0: Okay. It was the Spurs now beating the New York Knicks at Madison Square Garden. So the away team has won every game of this NBA series so far. But there in New York, we had a New Yorker who now mostly identifies as a Floridian who was at the game last night. And when they showed him on the big screen, many people inside Madison Square Garden began to boo the image of the President of the United States, while a singer named Avery Wilson was singing our national anthem. How's he supposed to feel? Didn't anyone give any courtesy to not only our nation's anthem? Well, I know, our nation's anthem, this nation is racist, and it's horrible, and misogynistic, and it's terrible, and it's capitalistic, and it kills brown people, and blah, blah, blah. Okay. We have a guy there singing the national anthem, and people decide, I just saw a glimpse of the President of the United States on the big screen, and we have to let him know, boo! Boo! Meanwhile, there's a guy there singing going, I didn't think I was doing that bad a job.
1: How do you not take that personally?
0: I mean, I was singing songs at Lansky's last night. I was terrible. And people didn't boo. This guy was actually...
1: Oh, they were booing. You just didn't hear it.
0: I sing really loud. I will always drown out the boos. Also, I'm shifty. As you're throwing tomatoes at me, I can move. Don't get him on the piano. This guy's out there singing the national anthem, and suddenly there's a chorus of boos raining down on him. And he's doing like everyone does when they sing the national anthem, trying to remember the words. Don't let me be the person who screws up the words to our nation's anthem. I'll be all over social media tomorrow. I'll be a YouTube sensation for years to come. Oh, please don't let me forget the words. I've sung this song hundreds of times. I've never messed it up, but here we are, game 3 of the NBA Finals. I'm going to screw this up. I won't sing the national anthem. Number one, I sing just for fun, and I sing goofy songs, and I'm not going to apply that voice to our nation's anthem. Also, as someone who quotes 80s movies all the time, in fact, I did during the segment and didn't even ding myself. You catch that one? That was Princess Bride. Boo!
1: Oh, yes, I missed it.
0: Queen of filth, slime, boo! Putrescence. Princess Bride. Your 80s movie reference for this segment of the radio program. So as someone who speaks fluent 80s movie quotes, I can't sing the national anthem. And do you know why? Because Leslie Nielsen, as Enrico Palazzo, singing the national anthem and the Naked Gun has put those lyrics in my head. And I know if I had to sing the national anthem somewhere, the Naked Gun lyrics would come out. Including my favorite line from that song, the rocket's red glare, bunch of bombs in the air. Sorry. I know that I can't sit here on one hand and say how disgraceful they booed during the national anthem, and then on the other hand, laugh at the national anthem being completely bungled in hilarious form during the Naked Gun film. Well, I am what I am. Anyway, this guy's doing a serious rendition of it, and they show the president on the big screen, and people start to boo. People shouldn't have even seen the president on the big screen. They were supposed to have their hands on their hearts, hats off, hands on hearts, and looking at the flag. But then they showed the president on the big screen. People had to boo. Other people then felt the need to try and cheer and start chanting USA, USA to get over the boos there. So, what do you expect? This is a population, New York City, that elected a communist socialist to be the mayor of America Town.
1: Did they, though?
0: Where capitalism abounds. And the reason why New York City got to be New York City is because of capitalism. And now we got a communist socialist in there. And yeah, I do believe that they elected him because they thought, well, here's someone who can do what
1: give
0: we've
1: us
0: always
1: free bus
0: wanted.
1: Rides.
0: Yeah, take from those who have earned it and give it to people who haven't, and maybe some free bus rides.
1: And free grocery stores.
0: And well, I don't know that he's talking about free grocery stores. City-owned and then taxpayer-funded to lower prices grocery stores, which I think sounds terrible, but I would absolutely shop there. This is disgusting. Well, my tax dollars are already paying for it. I might as well go in there and save a few pennies on bananas. Right?
1: Yeah. You would too. I cannot disagree.
0: You
1: 100%.
0: Would too. You would too. But see, that's the dumb thing, is people, through their property taxes, are paying to artificially lower costs, whether it's health care or the New York City state-run or city-run grocery store or whatever. And people think, hey, this stuff's cheaper. You're paying for it. Same thing with Obamacare. Your tax dollars and your health care premiums are all going to artificially lower the costs of Obamacare. And people are like, hey, this is a good deal. You're paying for all of it. So, I mean, the population that put that guy, Zoran Mamdani, the communist socialist mayor of New York City, into office, of course they're going to boo the president of the United States. He's a Republican. Republicans don't do well in New York City. He's also this bastion of capitalism. So, yeah, they're going to boo him. But at what point does we're here as New York Knicks fans trump the fact that that guy Trump is a Republican and president of the United States, and you don't like his policies on whatever? I would think that there'd be a lot of New York Knicks fans going, yeah, not for nothing, stereotypical accent. I don't like the bombing of Iran, and I don't like what he's doing against Palestine. River to the sea, yeah, and I like communism, and I love, but you know what? He's a Knicks fan, and I love Patrick Ewing, so not for nothing. Bada bing, bada boom. Stereotypical bad New York accent. You know, I would think that the fact that Trump has been a lifelong Knicks fan and has been at games over the years and went there to the game to support his team, I would think that even Knicks fans who are rabid liberal commie socialists, whatever, would look at that and go, eh, at least he's here supporting the team. Go Knicks! Nope. There are people out there, and a lot of people, who are standing around outside the stadium holding big signs. Trump must go. Well, that ought to do it. Yes, Mr. President, we thank you very much for coming to the game. We're not kicking you out of the game. You can stay in and you can enjoy the game, but it seems you can no longer be president anymore. We took a poll of all the people out there holding signs, and 99% of them hate your guts, and they think that you must go and you must no longer serve as president of the United States. So the people have spoken, and you're out. Who's the president now? Graham Plattner. Wow, that was a quick ascension. Yeah, the people outside spoke, and, you know, they had signs. So that carries a lot of weight in this country. They had all the TV cameras on them. There's just nothing else we can do, Mr. President. Enjoy the game. Can I get you anything? More napkins for your tiny little hands? Huge hands. Huge, huge, huge hands. Excuse me. So let's see here. How did he get there? The Marine One helicopter. I think it would have been great if it landed on the roof of Madison Square Garden. But it didn't. Marine One flew from the Bedminster Golf Course home. That's Trump's New Jersey home. Landed near Wall Street before the motorcade made its way up through Manhattan to Madison Square Garden about an hour before tip-off. And, of course, he got out of the car, gave a thumbs up. People gave certain fingers back to the president. Classy. And then he went in there and watched the Knicks lose. And, of course, people are blaming him. Trump comes here and the Knicks lose. Well, Ben Stiller was there, too, and the Knicks lost. How come it's not rabid Democrat Ben Stiller, who I think is very, very funny. Dodgeball is hilarious. How come it's not Ben Stiller's fault? How come it's not Mayor Bloomberg's fault? He was there and, in fact, was so close to the action, one of the Knicks ended up in his lap. Knicks guard Jose Alvarado hustled into the crowd and ended up diving into the lap of former New York City Mayor Michael Bloomberg. Mayor Bloomberg is okay.
1: He's got to be the basketball player's got to be 6'3"-ish.
0: Sure.
1: If not more.
0: He is a guard. Yeah, I'd say probably 6'3", 6'4".
1: And Bloomberg's about 5'3"?
0: Bloomberg is fun size. He's the diminutive former mayor. And in case you're wondering, how old is he? He is 84.
1: Oh, that had been a fun sight.
0: Yeah, he's okay.
1: Is he still alive?
0: Yeah, he's fine. Okay. In fact, probably as he saw the basketball player coming at him, he probably had a quick heart attack, but then when the player hit him in the chest, it defibrillated him back into consciousness. So it was amazing what he was able to do. This player saved his life after almost killing him. But the player wrapped an arm around Bloomberg, said, "You okay?" and kind of pat him on the chest. And Bloomberg's like, fine. And how come it's not?
1: He put him on his shoulder, right. He paraded him around.
0: And then Bloomberg said, "At least he didn't take my lucky charms," and then went home to his tree to make cookies with the other Keebler elves. He's very, very small. How come it's not Bloomberg's fault the Knicks lost? And Zoran Mamdani was there too. All these people were there
1: because they caught a leprechaun. Right. That's what they wanted.
0: Knicks fans were mad that they had to stand in line for longer than they thought they had to stand in line to go through security. Well, maybe they had to go through security, maybe because the president was there, a little extra security, sure. Or maybe it's because just the night before, underneath Madison Square Garden in the subway, there was a madman out there just trying to slice up people taking public transportation. And this is not an all-too uncommon occurrence in New York City or other big cities. And maybe they just wanted to make sure, hey, just making sure you're here to have a good time at the game and not murder anybody. Perhaps that was the cause for extra security. But they had to let the president know, "We don't like you, boo," while Avery Wilson was singing the national anthem.
1: I am ashamed of my fellow Americans. That's just awful.
0: Oh, this is not the first time this has happened. And look, I know it's sad to just shrug and go, "Eh, that's how it goes now," but that's how it goes. Here in Omaha, there is attention paid on a big sporting event coming to our town starting on Friday afternoon. And we'll talk about that coming up here next.
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0: Yeah, send those in. 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Lucy Chapman there. I'm Scott Voorhees. And Mike email says, that was funny when you piped in on the Fox News update at 9 o'clock. I don't know that I've ever done that before, but I had to correct him. I had to do a check your facts, fool, on the Fox News update at 9.
8: Check your facts, fool!
0: When our anchor said, also primaries today in Nebraska, and I forget where else he said. And I jumped in and said, not Nebraska! I didn't hear...
1: I'm sorry, I missed that.
0: I was not listening terribly closely to the entire report. I don't know what I was doing. Probably just staring at myself in the mirror like I normally do. Hey, good morning there, handsome.
1: How you doing?
0: Yeah, how you doing? Doing that. And then I heard the guy say Nebraska, and I was like, not Nebraska. What I think you probably meant was North Dakota. I do believe North Dakota is having a primary today. And if they're not, someone on the radio in Fargo will turn on his microphone and go, not North Dakota. And we can just do that. Maine is the one that gets the attention today. I think it's hilarious that the guy came out and immediately identified himself as a socialist. And the Democrats were like, okay, that's fine. Okay, so the Democratic Party is now socialism, like openly socialism. Now they say that they're not.
1: It appears that way.
0: They say that they're not. But then you see what happens in Los Angeles,
1: right,
0: where suddenly all of the late ballots that can just be dropped off in a drop box with no verification of signatures all go heavily, incredibly heavily for the Democratic Socialist Communist candidate on the city council, who will probably end up being the next mayor of Los Angeles. So we have America balanced out by a commie mayor in L.A. and a commie mayor in New York City, and then potentially a socialist senator in Maine. But he comes out and say, yeah, I'm a socialist. And the Democrats are like, okay. And then suddenly it was like, and he has a Nazi tattoo. Well, he covered it. And he's running around on his wife. Well, who hasn't? And he's got a lot of accusations, and women are to be believed. Some women are to be believed if they're going after Trump or Kavanaugh or, you know, any Republican. So apparently now people are thinking that he was sinking in the polls. Maybe now he shouldn't be the Democratic candidate for Senate in Maine. The fact that he initially came out and said, I'm a commie, you know, that was not with a Nazi tattoo. That was not immediately disqualifying. But all this other stuff that's caused him to fall in the polls, we got to take another look at him. He's on the ballot today in Maine.
1: I want to get back real quick to the Los Angeles mayoral race. Mm-hmm. I can never get that word right.
0: Sorry. It's a dumb word.
1: It's almost
0: as dumb as gubernatorial.
1: Right. I will agree. Obviously, if you cannot see that those were all fake mail-in ballots, and I think the reason that they did it, even though there are still really good American people in California that are tired of what has happened to their state, their beautiful state, mm-hmm. is being destroyed.
0: A lot of them moved, yeah.
1: A lot of them did. Yeah. But if you cannot see that, the reason this happened, in my opinion, is to get the Republican out. Because they take the first two, no mm-hmm. matter what the party.
0: Yep.
1: So they got him out, and now people will start paying more attention to, well, she is a socialist. Well, I guess now we're just going to have to vote Bass back in because we haven't had enough land burned yet. And we need to burn some more land.
0: Let's
1: get Bass back in.
0: I don't know. The scorched earth is Democrats who are longtime liberal Democrats, like union loving, we got to look out for a fellow man, you know, those, the old school Democrats, the Democrats we grew up with, Democrats like Bob Kerry or Ben Nelson.
1: I'll give you that.
0: Who would never make it through one of their own primaries today because
1: right.
0: they're not commies. And I think the scorched earth is this new progressive communist, democratic, socialist, whatever movement eating alive. You're Bob Kerry's and giving us Zoran Mamdani and Nithya Raman and Graham Platner. And Bernie Sanders. And of course, he's been there for a long time, but he used to be kind of a sideshow until suddenly people are like, I like him. He should be president. And then they didn't vote for Hillary Clinton because they're all big Bernie Sanders supporters. Trump gets in there and they can't imagine how Trump got in there. Because you didn't vote for Hillary because you love Bernie Sanders, and Hillary wasn't Bernie Sanders enough for you. When Hillary Clinton is not loony enough for this new block of socialistic, communistic-loving Democrats, the world's gotten a little interesting, hasn't it?
1: It has.
0: A little interesting.
1: It has, and I think that's the exact way that you need to look at. You need to be involved. You need to get out and vote, and you need to take responsibility for your own actions. But it is interesting to also take a moment to sit back and marvel at the ridiculous state of government in the United States today. It is ridiculous. Nobody gets voted in anymore, it feels like. Here's something that I would love to be corrected on. I would love to be wrong.
0: You are wrong.
1: Okay.
0: But let's see.
1: All right. There you go.
0: Let's see.
1: Show me a politician that went to Washington in Congress, that went and is as a normal person with maybe, you know, they probably had 200,000, 300,000, whatever. They were probably not hurting. They weren't poor. Show me one that went to Washington in that state and came back in the same financial spot they were in. They all come back wealthier. Some of them come back stupid wealthy.
0: Yeah. Some of them just come back stupid.
1: Not many.
0: Yeah.
1: They might come back stupid, but also stupid wealthy.
0: Yeah.
1: And that alone should make you stop and at least think.
0: There was a guy with a really funny name who ran for president out of Michigan years ago, and I thought, like, this guy just kind of almost looks and acts and kind of has a countenance about him that's more Abraham Lincoln than any politician we've seen since Honest Abe. And he just got destroyed in the primaries. No one's like, hey, you don't light up a room. Get out of here. And I think he was one. And like Tom Tancredo out of Colorado was kind of in that same ilk as well.
1: But they didn't get elected?
0: No, not even close. Because, you know, it's become a reality show.
1: Yes, it has.
0: And people are like, but don't we have a reality show host in the White House now? Yeah, and that proves my point. It is what it is.
1: Maybe that's what we need to do. We need to go to vote by phone. No way to corrupt that.
0: I don't doubt in our lifetimes that actually happens.
1: I think that's probably true, yeah.
0: Okay. This Friday, we've got a sporting event here in Omaha. Police want you to know some stuff. We'll take a look at some of the assertions being made here and discuss next.
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14: Fox News, I'm CJ Papatia. Service members recovering after the helicopter goes down near the Strait of Hormuz, and they were rescued.
15: CENTCOM spokesman Captain Tim Hawkins confirmed to Fox News that the U.S. crew members were rescued by an unmanned surface vehicle, a sea drone. This was an operational first for the U.S. military, Hawkins told Fox News. Now, it's not clear if the gunship went down due to enemy fire or a mechanical issue.
14: Fox's Trey Yinks in Tel Aviv, a 6.1 magnitude earthquake striking Cuba, and it jolts people in the states.
16: Felt all over Florida, including people in Tampa who were 400 miles away. The strongest quake to strike within the waters of the Gulf since 1959.
14: Madison Allworth of Fox Business Network, primary day in South Carolina, Nevada, North Dakota, and Maine. 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
8: We have a chance of strong to severe storms this afternoon and evening, with a chance of large hail damaging winds and heavy rain. Otherwise, today, mostly sunny with a high of 94. Tonight, a chance of showers and thundershowers and a low of 77. And tomorrow, a chance of showers and thundershowers, gradually becoming sunny with a high of 97. I'm Jamie Grout.
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0: So great to have you with us here on Nebraska's News, Weather, and Traffic Station, News Radio, 1110 KFAB. I'm Scott Voorhees. There's Lucy Chapman. Some are wondering why I didn't play the sound effect as Lucy said, show me a member of Congress who had a ton more money coming out. They went into Congress without much money, then they came out with a ton of money.
7: Sounds like Lucy has a conspiracy theory.
0: No, that's a genuine comment. I can't do that here. And I thought about throwing Lee Terry's name in there as well, but I was too busy trying to come up with the name Thaddeus McCotter. He was the guy, he was a congressman, Republican congressman from Michigan, who kind of looked, sounded, talked like an Abe Lincoln type. I'm not saying this guy, he would have been as great a leader for this country as Abraham Lincoln was. But I thought, not only would he, because Abraham Lincoln, put, I don't know where you rank Abraham Lincoln in the greatest presidents. I don't like him. All right, calm down there. That was my impression of an 1860s seditionist. I don't like him. Yee! All right. Other than them,
1: since I wasn't there, I can't confirm if that's a great.
0: It was dead on.
1: Okay.
0: It was dead on. Most people would rank Abraham Lincoln in the greatest presidents of all time. All right. Sure. So put President Lincoln on a debate stage in a Republican primary with Donald Trump. And what are people going to be talking about that night and the next day? Trump just destroyed Abraham Lincoln on that debate.
1: Yeah, I could see that.
0: You know, when you have today's concept of it has to be flashy, we have to have moments we're talking about, we have to have someone with charisma. I mean, Abraham Lincoln, I'm sure in his day, had obviously those things. It was enough to get elected. But in 2026, let's say in 2024, Abraham Lincoln decides to run against Donald Trump in the Republican primary. Trump would eat him alive. Eat him alive. I'm talking about in the TV debate. I don't know.
1: Does he know everything that's going on today? If this in your scenario,
0: I don't know. My scenario's stupid.
1: Oh.
0: Let's talk about some stuff actually happening here today, and that's right here in Omaha. College World Series.
1: What,
0: starting on Friday?
1: When does that start?
0: The baseball tournament that begins
1: Friday. I'm going to be downtown on Saturday. It's going to start Friday.
0: Yeah, park. You might want to take an Uber and then walk 30 blocks. What are you doing on Saturday downtown?
1: I'm going to be at Hollywood Candy from noon to 2.
0: You are?
1: Mm-hmm.
0: That sounds like a KGOR thing.
1: It is.
0: Moonlighting on that other radio station.
1: They've opened up the haunted house. You know what they call it?
0: The haunted house?
1: No. It's a special edition.
0: Oh, what?
1: It's the greatest show under the dirt.
0: That's fantastic. They'll probably get sued by the NCAA. I didn't say that.
1: That's not what it is. It's called the haunted house.
0: I think it's funny. We have haunted houses that are like, Happy Valentine's Day. Come out to right? this haunted house. It's the murderous romantic asylum. Okay. I think that's funny. But
1: so things going on.
0: Cool. The dungeons of the dark or whatever they call that.
1: Dungeon of the Damned is what it is at Halloween.
0: Yeah. The damn dungeon? Is that what they call it?
1: Yes.
0: That's under Hollywood Candy. It's a great place.
1: And you just go eat a bunch of candy.
0: Yeah.
1: And ice cream.
0: I just like to hang out with Jake and Elwood. Let my kids and wife shop for various candies. I just know I'm going to just sample whatever it is they get anyway. So I hang out up with Jake and Elwood. The Blues Brothers greet you as you walk in the door. Well, that's cool. You'll be out there Saturday, noon to 2. If you're heading down there for some baseball action, stop over and see Lucy.
1: And get some candy.
0: And our little sister station, 99.9 KGOR. Pigtails and all. I hope that you guys play Sunglasses at Night by Corey Hart.
1: Probably. Maybe. Might.
0: Okay.
1: I'll dedicate it to you.
0: Here's what a lot of the media here the last few days has been talking about human trafficking in connection with the College World Series. Now, here's what that isn't. It's not you go down with your family to a baseball game or to be a part of tailgate parties, whatever, and you turn around and there's your kid behind you. Then you turn around again and gone. And then you're running through the streets like Liam Neeson or Mel Gibson. Give me back my son. That's not what human trafficking looks like in 99.9% of human trafficking cases. In all those other cases, it's prostitution. And anytime you have big crowds and hotel rooms and people out drinking all day and looking to make bad decisions all night, the pimps and the prostitutes tend to come into town and they take up residence. And suddenly, you know, room 316 over at this hotel is now a brothel. Notice by the line of guys outside. What are you guys doing? Waiting for the ice maker? Is that what you call her? So that's what they're talking about. It is a major issue. But I don't want anyone to get the impression that suddenly there's people coming into town looking to, like, snatch kids off the streets and sell them into human trafficking. That's not really how that looks like. Most people get involved in human trafficking, go through a trusted person, boyfriend, something like that, who first get them to send them pictures, give them drugs to send them pictures. And then it's like, well, you know, we can release these pictures to everyone, you know, or tell you what, you now owe me And maybe you pay me off by get you involved with a bunch of people here we know. And now, next thing you know, you're a prostitute. So that happens all the time, baseball games or not. It's a horrible situation. But one of the biggest reasons that we have this annual story is because you got some great nonprofits who shine a light on that issue that work with local law enforcement and the media to make sure that everyone's getting that message out there. The bigger issue is the roving feral gangs of teenagers who are rampaging through town. And there was a situation the other day by the airport where a video on social media shows someone spraying a fire extinguisher on an Omaha Police Department cruiser. And then some of these guys are just jumping on the car and taking pictures and videos and laughing about it as the officer's calling for backup. And I should probably not be as impressed as I am by the fact that one of these street racers thought, hey, we're going to go down there. We're going to race at speeds of 160 miles per hour while we're all lit up on drugs and alcohol. We're going to be weaving in and out of traffic, and it's going to be incredibly dangerous. But let's not be dumb. If there's a fire that breaks out, we want to make sure we have a fire extinguisher on hand. That's why someone brought it. It's like, I
1: think you're wrong.
0: I know that we're speeding blind drunk through the streets, but please, if someone rolls over and has an accident, we need to be able to put them out and the fire out. So that's why I brought the fire extinguisher. I'm actually kind of impressed by that. And if you're standing there holding it, nothing's on fire right now. I'll just spray down this police cruiser. They didn't go running from it. They encircled the thing. They were like rocking the cruiser back and forth. They were laughing about it because they knew, what's this guy going to do?
1: It's hard to believe that happened here.
0: Mm-hmm.
1: It's just hard.
0: Well, that's in the same area, that Carter Lake area. There's a section of Carter Lake that at night, especially during the summer and definitely on the weekends, just has a huge, like we're talking about maybe 100 to 200 people out there. And the cops all know they're out there, and they all know what's going on. It's a bunch of illegal activity. And they think, well, as long as they don't kill each other, we're just going to contain it over there. This is the same place where last year, it was about this time when suddenly there was just a spray of gunshots out there. And I heard it because I was waiting to get on the shuttle to take me to the airport from one of those parking lots across the street. And I'm standing out there with my buddy, and suddenly we just hear pop, pop, pop, pop, pop, pop, pop, pop, pop, pop. And we're going, that's gunshots. That was like 30 gunshots. So I'm checking the news. Finally, we get the news that it was just someone who thought, I need to start shooting at that car in that house. And everyone's standing around going, hey, are you done? We're trying to talk here. And the police didn't really run in. And no one got shot. And at some point, the cops are like, anyone dead? No. Okay, call us if you need us. I mean, that's where that activity happens here in our town. That's one of the locations. There are some locations in West Omaha and Millard and all over the place. But that's one of the big places. So the one downtown, though, is close enough to the College World Series and people staying in hotels that they might be a little surprised if, there seems to be a giant gang of teenagers that look to be up to no good here, and they wouldn't expect that from Omaha. Last night, after the Knicks game, they had a big party in a public park where they showed the game on the big screen there in a park, and a bunch of fans are out there, and afterwards they're all leaving, and someone said, I don't like the look on your face. What's up your craw, punk? And then everyone started fighting. And I look at that and shrug my shoulders.
1: Kung Fu?
0: It's New York City. And I think most people in America would. But if that happened in Omaha, people would be flabbergasted. Why? Well, I would never think that kind of thing would happen in a great place like Nebraska. They think we're all nice people.
1: And we used to be.
0: And most of us are. But our kids are terrible.
1: That's true.
0: They're just terrible. And
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0: I guess that's probably the best place for that.
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0: Please, let's just surround the cop car and try and fight him, which is what happened the other day. Brutal. So one other assertion here about our town that I have made over the last couple of years that has been supported by KMTV 3 News Now is that I've said over the last 10 years, it's not my imagination, Omaha is windier than it used to be. Insert some dumb, well, Scott, you're a blowhard. Yeah, so is your face, dude. Insert that joke here. KMTV3 did a story on this and says the numbers back it up. Omaha is windier than it used to be. Since 1980, the average wind gust recorded at Epley Airfield has gone up 7 miles per hour. It's 7 miles per hour windier than it used to be. And I bet they don't have this in the story. Let's see here. Do they? The really windy days, defined as having a wind gust over 35 miles per hour, is, let's see here. In 2000, Omaha saw about 31 of those days, over 35 miles per hour. By last year, the number had doubled to 70 days, more than doubled to 70 days. Omaha is windier than it used to be. And you know why? Wind turbines along the interstate. We've moved the air, and we've done this. Tell me I'm wrong.
1: I can't, but I also don't. I want you to be wrong.
0: Not wrong. That's what happened. So, I don't know what I'm supposed to do with this information. That's why I want us all to go out today and knock down the wind turbines. Put the air back in Chicago and southwest Kansas, where it belongs.
1: Yeah, but then we'll get all the birds back.
0: Lucy doesn't like birds either. We've got the KFAB comment line with Gene Stothert. That's next right here.
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4: A deal in 2 or 3 days. I'm Chris Foster, Fox News. President Trump says again the conflict with Iran is close to over. Fox's Jared Halpern at the White House.
5: The president says negotiators are in the final throes of what will be a very good deal with Iran.
6: And the strait will open up right away. It'll open up immediately upon signing, which could be in 2 or 3 days.
5: Iran's closure of the Strait of Hormuz has rattled the global energy market. President Trump says the U.S. could resume a bombing campaign, but warns that would mean the strait is closed for months.
6: If we do the bombing, you know, a lot of people are going to be killed. Who wants to do that? I don't.
5: President Trump says Iran must also abandon its nuclear program and hand over its stockpile of highly enriched uranium.
4: And the president tells a group of South Carolina Republicans during a campaign telerally last night he predicts total victory will be declared over Iran within 2 weeks. It's primary day in South Carolina, also Maine, Nevada, and Nebraska. There are Senate and governor's races in Maine and South Carolina, and a governor's race in Nevada. There are primaries for all 16 House seats across those four states. An unmanned drone boat was used to rescue two soldiers after a helicopter crash off the coast of Oman near the Strait of Hormuz.
7: This was an operational first for the U.S. military. Now, it's not clear if the gunship went down due to enemy fire or a mechanical issue. CENTCOM released a statement saying, in part, the soldiers were safely rescued within approximately 2 hours and are in stable condition. The cause of the incident is under investigation.
4: Fox's Trey Yingst in Tel Aviv, Israel. NASA this hour announced the crew and the plan for the Artemis 3 mission scheduled for next year.
8: They are planning to launch to low Earth orbit. They'll test the Orion spacecraft's ability to rendezvous and dock with commercial lunar landing systems that are needed to land on the moon in future missions. If ready, they'll test with systems from SpaceX and or Blue Origin.
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9: A mix of blue sky and hazy clouds in Omaha, 81 degrees, going up to a high of 94 today. The chance of thunderstorms over the next several days could help cool the weather down for the College World Series, which starts Friday in Omaha. The National Weather Service is showing by Sunday and Monday high temperatures back down to the upper 70s. Three of the hantavirus cruise ship patients quarantined at the University of Nebraska Medical Center are being allowed to return to their home states, but still under quarantine. Hantavirus takes up to 42 days to incubate. 18 other patients remain at UNMC. Cocaine worth as much as $2 million street value has been seized by Lancaster County Sheriff's deputies during a traffic stop on I-80. They say they found it packed in two suitcases. The driver arrested for possession of a controlled substance with intent to deliver. I'm Wendy Wild.
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10: We have a chance of strong to severe storms this afternoon and evening, with a chance of large hail damaging winds and heavy rain. Otherwise, today, mostly sunny with a high of 94. Tonight, a chance of showers and thundershowers and a low of 77. And tomorrow, a chance of showers and thundershowers, gradually becoming sunny with a high of 97. I'm Jamie Grout.
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0: Peyton and I are sitting here laughing at Chris Baker. He's ubiquitous. He's around all the time. Here he is. He's taking over our show now.
1: I just want to get in here just for a moment.
0: You can. You certainly can, Chris
1: just
0: Baker.
1: For a moment.
0: Yes. Here we go.
1: Good morning, everybody. By the way, it was so great that you came out to Lansky's last night.
0: That was so much really fun. You know, the only thing I regret, and I told Scott this morning, I really wish he asked me if I would sing with him, and I said, yeah, I got this cold. But wouldn't it have been fun if we would have sang Great Balls of Fire by Jerry Lee Lewis? We would have gotten the whole crowd singing with us. We could have acted like Maverick and Goose in Top Gun. Remember at the bar in Top Gun?
1: They didn't sing Great Balls of Fire.
0: Yes, you did. You shake my nerves and you rattle my brain.
1: Oh, well, that is true.
0: Too much love drives a man insane. And then everybody goes, goodness gracious, Great Balls of Fire.
1: That would have worked
0: last night. Let's do it next time.
1: Yeah. Okay,
0: yes.
1: Okay, good. Yeah,
0: we'll do that.
1: But I know you're trying to be all sweet and everything.
0: Not me. You totally
1: sandbagged me on your husband, right? Because we're in here talking. Remember this, Peyton? Peyton, back me up now. But don't hold this against
0: me. Sandbagged you on my husband.
1: So we're talking. You were telling me that your husband, just a couple years ago, when y'all were in college, had hair.
0: Yeah.
1: Like just go with it.
0: Like, okay.
1: Yeah, he had hair like Peter Frampton on the Frampton Comes Alive album.
0: And
1: then he told me that he lost all his hair.
0: No.
1: I met him last night. He's got plenty of hair.
0: He's got a lot of hair.
1: He sandbagged me.
0: He's got good hair, too.
1: And
0: curly
1: listen,
0: hair.
1: I just want you to know, you don't have to talk down to me. All right? You know, I can handle
0: nor would I ever
1: things like that, but I just wanted to say that.
0: No, he's got a good head of hair.
1: Yeah.
0: Yeah, he's good. He's not challenged like someone sitting next to me right now.
1: You know, it's like, you know, it's like a level, right? Like on one hand, she sandbags me and it's way over here. And then when I call her out on it, she goes the complete opposite. Oh, he's got a great head of hair. I got to go call my therapist.
0: And I think we still say that Chris Baker has hair envy of Peyton. If you don't know Peyton, Peyton's got a good head of hair, too. Yes.
1: And thanks for rubbing that in on me.
0: Okay, now I'm going to say one more thing before we dismiss you from this show. I saw pictures of you when you were in high school and college, and you had a lot of hair.
1: Yeah, I had a lot of hair.
0: Yeah.
1: A lot of hair.
0: Yeah.
1: Did you meet my wife last night?
0: Yes, I did. I met your beautiful trophy wife. I've met her before, but I had a good time talking to her. She's a hoot.
1: Yeah, she is a hoot.
0: Yeah, she is.
1: She wasn't even drinking yet.
0: Yeah. And we are back. Yes, he's leaving now. But I am your host, Gene Stothard. Peyton Hylock, the producer, is here. We want to hear from you today. We really want to get your feedback and hear your comments, concerns, questions, complaints. Anything goes, city, state, national, the world. We're going to have some good guests. Not today. We have a lot to talk about. You're going to hear plenty of opinions from me, but it is your chance to speak up and sound off. Send your emails to comment@kfab.com or call us at 402-558-1110. We are so happy that you are with us today. Wasn't that fun last night?
2: I had a blast last night.
0: It was really super fun. We had a good time at Lansky's, and like I said, after I left, I thought, man, if we would have played Jerry Lee Lewis's Great Balls of Fire with Scott on the piano, we could have had the whole room singing.
2: Well, here's the thing. That can really be something now.
0: Yeah.
2: If we know how that went, and that was really good.
0: Yeah.
2: Maybe get a practice or two together.
0: Yeah.
2: And wait a second. We might be able to go on tour.
0: We could form a band.
2: I mean, boom, we got plenty.
0: That's right. That would be really fun. No, we had a good time there, and there was a lot of people there. So we'll do it again. But there was one of our friends there last night wanted me to talk about something today. And I am happy to do that because we brought this up about a week or so ago. It was on the news. But what was going on is they were talking about the Central Mall. And they were talking about the Central Mall being redeveloped, that area. And there was a lot of people that shared quite a bit of concerns about what was happening there. And there was a lot of conversation also about the TIF application that the developer was doing. So I wanted to talk a little bit about that because I wanted to make sure that I covered that this morning because I told our friend last night I would. And I wanted to be able to explain a few things too. So anyway, let's go back to what we're talking about. The Central Mall is at 42nd and Center in Omaha. I know many of you have seen it, very close to the Med Center. It has been around for many, many years. In fact, it was first opened in 1955. Guess what? I was 1 year old. Oh, my goodness. I'm telling my age. So it was a long time ago, and it was considered one of the first indoor malls in the country. Now, it has been there a long, long, long time, and it is in dire need of a facelift. There's no doubt about that. There is still some use. There are still some businesses in here, some of the offices in there, but it is worn. It has seen better days. And there is a developer in town that's Lockwood Development. They do great developments. Just an example of something Lockwood has done is at 132nd and Pacific. It used to be Ironwood Country Club. It's Lockwood that redeveloped that whole area into a beautiful mixed use. That's where the Tri-Faith Center is. There's apartments there. There's retail there. There's restaurants there. There's businesses there. Lockwood did that. So they're a very reputable company. Chip James owns it. Really, really good company. And they have not purchased it yet, but it's my understanding they do have a purchase agreement for the property. To be able to financially develop this property, they will be doing a TIF application. And this is what is being debated right now, which I really wanted to explain. However, there is a few things I wanted to point out because I was hearing people on the news. The neighbors say in the area, number one, they will say, we have enough. One woman said, we have enough apartments in Omaha. We do not need any more apartments. I don't know where this person got this idea because that's not true. You know, these developers that build apartments in Omaha, they're not going to build them if they're not needed. And these apartments, they fill up as soon as they are open. The need is there. Take Central Park Plaza downtown, the old Twin Towers downtown. That was Class B office space, probably 85% vacant, sitting there, declining value. A great developer in Omaha, Todd Hestead, is converting that into 707 apartments. About 20% are affordable, 20 or 30%. That will fill up immediately. So the need is there. Remember, your mayor, Mayor John Ewing, his number one priority in his administration is more affordable housing. That's number one. It tops him as far as public safety and budget and taxes and everything, which would not be my number one priority. But I'm just saying, your mayor has a priority of building more affordable housing. So the need is there. What Chip James in Lockwood Development is proposing is about 500 apartment units there on the corner, office space. It'll be market rate and affordable units, and there will be some retail and some restaurants there, and it will really, really bring life back into that neighborhood. Now, the big question about that is the TIF, which is so hard to really understand the basics of TIF, but I wanted to go through it just a little bit. TIF stands for Tax Increment Financing. And a lot of developers, to be able to develop, they use that as a financing tool. The taxpayers are not losing anything when the city awards a TIF. And there is a process. They have to make an application. It has to go through the planning board, the TIF committee, and it has to go to the city council. So there's three different votes that have to happen before it's actually approved. What the easiest way to explain TIF is, say you have an old building that is deteriorating on a corner and it's worth, say, $5 million, and the owner is paying taxes on $5 million. He's going to redevelop it and it's going to be $500 million. That developer will continue to pay that increased tax. He will pay it. He will pay the taxes as the value of that development goes up and up. We're not losing anything because that corner that I said was formerly, this is an example, worth $5 million is going to keep on decreasing in value and the taxes will be less and less. He's going to come in, the developer, develop it. He will pay all those extra taxes, but with TIF, a portion of those taxes, and that is governed by state law, what is tax eligible, will be returned to the developer for a certain period of time. Usually, most TIF notes are paid off in less than 15 years in Omaha. It'll be returned to the developer to help pay for the project. And then once that project is done, that all that extra revenue, because of the value of that property, it goes up and up and up and back into our tax rolls. So it's good for everybody. That's how TIF works. We aren't losing anything. Now, the thing that guides TIF is state statute. It's in the state law. And there is one portion of the state law about TIF that really bothers people, and I understand why it bothered me too. It's been in there for years, and to be TIF eligible, the area has to be considered blighted and substandard, and that drives people nuts. And I could see why it does. It drove me nuts too. But last Wednesday, back to this project, the planning board approved, they call it a CRA, which is a community redevelopment area. They approved that, and they approved that designation for an area much larger than just where the Center Mall is on the corner of 42nd and Center. They did a much larger area. And so that area, what is a community redevelopment area, is eligible for TIF, and that area has to be considered blighted and substandard. This is what the people in that area are really opposing. Now, go back to state law. There is definitions of blighted and substandard. And here's the catch. If something is to be considered blighted, there are basically six measurable factors. You only have to meet one out of the six. So to be considered blighted, it doesn't mean that your area or where your property is or your house is run down, shabby, going down the drain. It doesn't mean that at all. In fact, one of the factors is the age of the structures is 40 years or more. That's it. And if they meet that criteria, it can be considered blighted. A couple of the other things are based on the per capita income in the area is less than the citywide per capita income. The unemployment rate is more than 120% of the statewide unemployment rate. The area has a stable or declining population growth, meaning the population growth is less than 5%. The area has more than half of its area platted. So there's six different factors. You only have to meet one to be considered. So because that's an older developed area, those houses in there are generally, most of them, are more than 40 years old. It doesn't mean that your area is declining, and it does not affect the value of your property. The Douglas County assessor will still value your property based on the comparables that houses are selling in that area. So to receive that designation of blighted and substandard, and then substandard too, there's a definition of it, and it talks about a predominance of the buildings in the area, that some are have some issues. They do say some could be dilapidated. They said some could be overcrowded. Some can be. There's a lot of factors that go into there, but you only have to meet one. And so this is something that we have talked to the state legislature about. Could we change that definition? It bothers people. It bothered me. But that's what's in state law. And so that area, once again, a bigger area than what is at 42nd and Center, has been approved already by the planning board as a community redevelopment area, meaning that they can apply for TIF in that whole area. It goes south of Center as far west as 45th Street, and it starts at the Center Mall east of 42nd Street, so that whole area. Assuming that the city council approves it, then Lockwood would have to submit a TIF application. They haven't done that yet. And then, like I said, that TIF application goes through a TIF committee, it goes through the planning board, and then it goes to city council. So there are three different times that the public has the opportunity to ask questions and speak out. We don't have, or I could not get the exact project details yet to say exactly what is going to happen until we actually see that TIF application, because I'm saying we, but until the city sees that TIF application. But Lockwood has publicly said it would include about 500 multifamily office and retail. And so, and these apartments are needed in Omaha. But I just want to make sure people understand what is going on with that. There is a meeting that is coming up apparently on May 21st. that the public has been invited to. It'll be held at the Field Club, which everybody knows that's on Woolworth, at 5 o'clock. I think Danny Bagley, who is the council member representing that area, will be there. Hopefully Lockwood will be there that could explain more about that development. But I'm going to go back to a phrase I have used many, many times. And this is true. And I will go back to saying that this mall was built in 1955. Cities never stand still. They are either moving, growing and moving forward, or they are declining and falling behind. If you say, I want it to stay just like it was in 1955, and I think it's dandy just like that, it's going to keep on declining, and the value will go down, and that'll bring the value in the whole area down.
2: It's momentum.
0: It is. It's absolutely momentum. And when you talk about momentum, I mean, we've talked about this before, Peyton. It's like riding a bike. You know, you keep, if you're riding a bike, you got to have momentum to keep on moving forward. If you don't, you're going to fall down and you're going to crash. And so this is what we really want to focus on in Omaha. We don't want areas that are old and run down and declining value. We want, and we have developers that want to do things and to want to develop the area. And this is really, really good for all of Omaha. Hats off to developers like Lockwood that want to do these things and keep on doing things that are good for the city. So anyway, that's my thing on Central Mall. For a friend that was there last night, I can't give you, like I said, more detail on the area, but it will include some affordable housing and market rate. Let me address that for 1 second here. Affordable housing is still something people have a hard time understanding. And I heard somebody on the news last night saying, these aren't going to be affordable for me. You have to understand that that term affordable housing is used rather loosely, and mm-hmm. it is defined by HUD, Housing and Urban Development, and their position is people should not be paying any more than 30% of their monthly income, including utilities, on housing. Now, that applies to anyone, no matter what your income is. So if your income is $50,000 a year or $500,000 a year, it still applies. And people will say, well, that isn't affordable to me. What they look at is the average median income in the area that you live in, and they base it on that. Affordable housing in New York City, affordable housing in Los Angeles isn't affordable in the city of Omaha. And, you know, they will say a market rate apartment here in Omaha used to be about $1,200 a month for one bedroom. I think affordable may start at maybe $700-$800. Some people will say, well, I can't afford that. Affordable housing doesn't mean cheap, and it doesn't mean free housing. It doesn't mean that at all. I mean, if you're in those levels, then you go back to subsidized housing. And so there's it's all determined by HUD. If you start at the bottom, there's basically subsidized housing. Then it goes up to affordable. Then it goes up to workforce. Then it goes up to market rate. And then at the top is luxury. So there's different levels of how HUD determines what the value of housing is. Again, Mayor Ewing, his number one priority is more affordable housing. So he's going to be pushing developments like this. So keep it in mind. There will be public hearings. You can certainly sound off on this radio station. I want you to. And you can certainly sound off at any of these public meetings. But I think it's important that people understand TIF is not taking money away from you. TIF is awarded to a developer. It's a development tool. And in the long run, after that note is paid off, the taxpayers all benefit because all that goes back into the tax rolls.
2: It's good to talk about TIF every once in a while because it is kind of complicated and it's tough. There's a lot of layers to it. It's pretty complicated. 402-558-1110. Comment at KFAB.com. We want to hear from you this morning. I got a talk back in, Gene. This comes from Greg.
3: Good morning. I was wondering if I couldn't make a suggestion. Could you change that song to introduce Mayor Gene Stothert to Ain't No Holla Back Girl?
0: Oh my God. I was going to say, you don't like This Girl's on Fire? Oh my goodness, that's pretty funny. All right. Good one. Thanks for that.
2: We're going to go to break real quick here on 1110 KFAB. Your host of the show, Gene Stothard. I'm Peyton Hylock. 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We're going to get to you when we come back. 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So hang on very shortly. 1110 KFAB returns after Fox News.
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2: 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Here we are. Ruby, I see you on the phone lines. 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We want to hear from you this morning. Gene, I got in the email inbox from Tammy.
0: Mm-hmm.
2: Would you please pass this on to Mayor Gene? Congratulations on being inducted into the Omaha Business Hall of Fame.
0: Thank you.
2: I've always been a fan of hers throughout her years of service. Congratulations, Gene. I love the show.
0: Thank you. And you know, that is an honor. Not every mayor gets put in the Business Hall of Fame by the Greater Omaha Chamber of Commerce. I think maybe the last one was Hal Dobb, and that was quite a while ago. So thank you. I hope that just reflects on, we did focus on a lot of businesses and growing Omaha and bringing businesses in and keeping businesses that are here and thriving. And so thank you for saying that.
2: Thank you for the message, Tammy. We really appreciate it. All right, Ruby, it's your time to shine. Welcome to News Radio 1110 KFAB. You are live with Gene Stothert.
0: Good morning.
27: 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Listen, I wanted to know what your take was on the lawsuit between the current mayor and Lisa Kilker. She had a victory on Friday. She sued the mayor, and he conceded to go to trial. And, in fact, he did violate her First Amendment rights. And I wanted to know what your take on that was.
0: Well, you know, originally he did say that he wanted a jury trial. He said he wanted to fight it, but they did go to federal court, and federal court found that he engaged in discrimination of the First Amendment because he deleted that social media comment. Now, I know a lot about this because, I mean, this has been something that I cared about when I was mayor, when I worked for the city. I'm not supposed to say that too much anymore. But, you know, Donald Trump even went to federal court over that. If you have an official social media account, meaning you are the official whatever you are, whatever elected position, and it is being paid for by the taxpayers, there are certain rules and regulations you must follow. And if you take comments off because you don't like them or they criticize you, then that is considered a violation of freedom of speech. Now, you know, I mentioned this before on my Facebook. I was very interactive with it. I didn't spend all day on it, but it was managed by my communication director, whose name was Carrie Murphy, and me. People would always say, oh, all those comments, somebody else is doing it, your staff is doing it. I would do it. It meant a lot to me to let people sound off and say whatever they wanted to, whether it was a criticism or not. I did put a terms of use on my Facebook that did say if you post anything racist or vulgar or if you're using, you know, horrible language, your post may be deleted. But if it was just a criticism, it was not. Now, when Mayor Ewing first became mayor, this is just a fact, is that he said he wasn't going to then allow any comments at all on his Facebook. I know the city attorney discussed it with him. He said, you cannot be deleting things. This has been already to court before. And his response was, well, then I won't allow any comments at all. My opinion, Gene Stothert's opinion, of a newly elected mayor not allowing any comments on social media is not a good direction to go. You want to be out there. You want to be able to communicate with people, respond to people, hear what they have to say. And people should have been allowed to do that. When this all came out about the, with the 16th Street sinkhole, he said, well, then for a period of time, they announced that he will allow comments for a period of time. But when they did, then this comment came out and they deleted it and they banned her. The thing that honestly is most annoying to me, just being honest, is, you know, for about 8 months of a campaign, I stood right next to John Ewing at many debates and many forums when he bitterly criticized me for that sinkhole in 16th Street on the alley, in the alley. And he did say, I remember several times, well, if I'm elected mayor, no more sinkholes, no more. Well, come on. I mean, the sinkhole in Exarban ate two cars recently. But I'm not blaming John Ewing. A mayor cannot prevent sinkholes. It's not the mayor's responsibility to know what's going on underneath all the streets in Omaha.
2: The mayor can't prevent a sinkhole.
0: No.
2: But what Lisa Kilker said in her Facebook message was, we had to take out a loan to yes. fill the sinkhole that you ran on, that you promised you were going to fix.
0: And he did. And he promised he would fix it right away in this, his state of the city that he did. He said that the work was going to begin on it immediately. And it still hasn't been fixed. Now, the reason what she says that they had to take a $1 million loan out, I don't understand if she is a resident there, because it would be the owner of the property that would need to take out a loan. The issue with that is they discovered that there was some structural issues. There's like a sub-basement in the Regis that has been leaking water and that has been eroding under the alley and causing, you know, the problems that had happened. And the truly, the city can't fix the problem, can't fix a sinkhole until they fix the reason that the sinkhole happened. And so, you know, there is a lawsuit. I would think it would be the owner of the building that would be having to fight this lawsuit. But at the same time, the issue is there were promises made. There were promises that it would be fixed right away. And I will always go back to why do candidates do this? They literally lie to get elected. And then after they get elected, it's like, oh, I really can't do that anyway. It's like the streets in Elkhorn on Skyline. If any, that was a promise, too.
2: Yeah.
0: And is anything being done? No. So this is an issue. Now, I think, in my opinion, a mayor should open up that social media and should take anything that comes across. I mean, you know, we would have sometimes posts that we would get 800 comments right away. But that's why, I mean, you are elected to represent the people. So represent the people and don't run away if people are criticizing. No, you're not going to please everybody all the time. You're just not. And you need to let people sound off. So obviously, he lost that lawsuit. Now, the damages are minimal. They do have to pay legal fees. The city does. That comes out of the taxpayers' pockets. And then there was a small award, a very small award, like a couple bucks. But I think the point was, is that this was a violation of First Amendment. And you should not be able, you can't do that. You just can't do it.
2: I'm going to the talkback mic here on the iHeartRadio app. There's a little bit of microphone there. You hit it, send us a message. You can say whatever you want, and we'll put it on the air.
1: This is Steven. I'm a retiring school superintendent. With regards to First Amendment rights on social media posts, I'm assuming city government's the same as school districts. When you have a post, you either accept comments or you don't accept comments, but you can't pick and choose which comments to accept. So once you do a post, you have to decide, am I going to allow comments or not? If you allow comments, you can't pick and choose which ones stay on.
0: And that, thank you, and that is exactly right, but that's what I was saying. When Mayor Ewing first became mayor, when he was told that you can't be deleting comments and banning people if they say things you don't like, then his position was, well, then I won't allow any comments at all. And that's what he did. So you are exactly right. You either accept or you don't accept, but should that be the position an elected mayor takes? I will not take any comments. I don't want to hear from you.
2: I also think, just to put my opinion out there, I also think that if you're the mayor or any elected official for that matter.
0: Or the president.
2: You're the president.
0: Uh-huh.
2: If you're going to be posting things on social media, mm-hmm. whether your personal account or your mayor account or a city account, and you don't allow comments.
0: Exactly.
2: It's embarrassing
0: mm-hmm.
2: because how are you supposed to hear feedback from people?
0: Right.
2: And if you can't tolerate the
0: mm-hmm.
2: feedback,
0: mm-hmm.
2: that's an even greater knock on you.
0: Mm-hmm.
2: Where's the cojones?
0: Right.
2: Listen to it. You know, you don't have to let it beat you up.
0: It's
2: but,
0: like, if you can't stand the fire, stay out of the kitchen.
2: You
0: have to be able to take these criticisms. I mean, they're going to happen. If anybody thinks they're going to run for an elected office, any political office, and never get criticized, and you think you're just going to be loved and adored, forget it. I mean, it doesn't happen, but you don't expect that to happen.
2: Yeah.
0: You know, they always say it's lonely at the top, and it certainly is. But that's why you were elected, and you got to be honest, and you got to be out there. And what I don't like either is when people, elected officials, get too scripted. If they're in public, they have a piece of paper, they want to read a statement, and then they leave. I mean, I said this before, but I'm happy about this. I did over 70 town hall meetings. You know how set town hall meetings are now. Good Lord, Mike Flood just got reamed again at a town hall meeting. But so what? I mean, that's his job. And that's how Mike Flood looks at it. You're out there, you're elected, you represent the people. It's all elected officials' jobs to get out there and hear what people have to say.
2: Well, I completely forgot about it today, but today is technically 1 year anniversary of Mayor Ewing in office.
0: Yes. And you know, bringing that up again too, yesterday, Chris Baker did a, what am I supposed to call it? A bit on his show. It's on a podcast.
2: Yeah,
0: it is. That was hilarious. And he was talking about Mayor Superman. And I just want to say, I want people to know that's listening. This isn't just something that Chris Baker thought up, calling him Mayor Superman. Mayor Ewing has asked to be called Superman. He tells people, call me Superman. He wears Superman shirts. There's a lot of pictures of him posted with Superman shirts on. If you look at Omaha Magazine, their edition, which is free, this month, they did a bit on him, an article, celebrating, I guess you'd say, his first year as mayor. And he wore a Superman shirt for his portrait in there. So this is not something that just the Baker Show thought up and it was funny. He is asking people to call him Superman.
2: Yeah. And he's sitting there with his blazer and he's pulling it to the side like he's ripping his shirt open, mm-hmm. kind of like Clark Kent does, you know.
0: Faster than a speeding bullet, more powerful than a locomotive.
2: And I'm not stealing too much thunder here from the Baker Show in the afternoon. You'll have to listen this afternoon to hear it.
3: Look, up in the sky, it's a bird.
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3: It's Superman.
2: Okay, there we go. That's enough of that. All right.
0: It is pretty funny, but this is real. This is not something that KFAB in the afternoon made up. He wants to be called Superman, and he asked to be called Superman. So
2: absolutely. Mm-hmm. And you know, just kind of taking it and run with it. Well, we're going to take a quick break real quick. Rick has a really good topic on the phone lines. 402-558-1110. 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We'll come back very shortly. 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
0: And we are back, and I think we have a question, don't we, Peyton?
2: We do, and Rick, I'm going to get to you really quick. Thank you for holding on. I really appreciate it. Dave called in and asked a question. He said, well, why is the city on the hook for these legal fees, lawyer fees, the payout, you name it? If Mayor Ewing was driving and he got a speeding ticket, well, surely the city's not going to pay the speeding ticket.
0: Not the speeding ticket, but in a lawsuit, which this was, and it was decided by a federal judge, there are city attorneys that are required to represent the mayor. And that was obviously part of the agreement that they agreed upon, that the judge said, you will cover attorney fees. And the city said, okay, yes, we will, because the city of Omaha represents the mayor in any kind of legal battle. I mean, if there was a huge award that the city would have to pay representing the mayor. It's just the way it goes. But it was part of the judgment that they will pay all those attorney fees. So the person that filed it, which they found was her claim was accurate, that it was a violation of First Amendment, then they're paying the fees. There is, in the city budget, there is a judgment. There's a portion of bucket in the budget that's judgment fee, because of judgments against the city, and they pay out, and that's taxpayer money.
2: That's really interesting. That's insight that you only get here on the KFAB comment line.
0: Yeah, well,
2: that's
0: yes.
2: Good stuff. Okay, Rick, thanks for being patient. You are now live with Gene Stothert here on 1110 KFAB.
0: Good morning.
31: Good morning. Hey,
10: My memory fails me often at this point in life, but you'll help.
0: Mine too.
10: I think you'll help to correct it if it's wrong. But back in the day, I believe you were mayor, there was a bed bug issue in North Omaha, and the city started to apply pressure on landlords.
0: Mm-hmm.
10: The scenario I'm going to describe was in that time frame. So let me get at it. There was, and I witnessed this, the police going onto private property, confiscating personal property, and I'm talking about a car parked in the driveway because I believe it wasn't licensed.
0: Mm-hmm.
10: How does the city justify, or the administration at that time, justify confiscating personal property and trespassing on private property at the same time?
0: Good question. I think you have kind of two things going on. Yes, there was a landlord registration that was developed years ago. That was in response not only to issues like bed bugs, but rundown property that was not suitable for people to live. It has been very successful. The city has added inspectors to the inspection department that go out and inspect these rental properties. It's very good for the renters, but they are not allowed to just come in and bust in somebody's private property. The same with what you are talking about with the Omaha Police Department. Now, there are laws, which are ordinances, that are, say, nuisances. If the police get a call about a neighbor, about, say, trash in the yard, et cetera, noise, there's a noise ordinance in Omaha. The police can go investigate that. Now, about the cars, this was an issue in South Omaha, City Council District 4, that the city council member, Ron Hugg, was really on a few years ago. And he said he was getting a lot of complaints in South Omaha about people using their front yards for parking lots. And he wanted a new ordinance that would allow the police to go on private property if they were in the front yard and if they were not licensed.

0: Very interesting.
1: Mm-hmm.
0: Here's a talk back. It's a fun one. Thanks for the talk back. This is on the iHeartRadio app. There's a little bit of microphone, and you can send us a message just like Doug did.
1: Okay.
2: Hi, this is Doug. I'm walking my dog on the Mopac Trail north of Elmwood, listening to your show. It's a lovely day, and I'm having a good time. Thank you.
1: Well, I hear birds tweeting in the background. Doug, is this for real,
0: that,
1: Doug?
0: Yes, that sounds incredible. Like you said, the birds chirping, he's walking, he sounds like he's got a little life in his voice.
1: I know. Well, that sounds really, really nice.
0: Very nice, Doug. Mm-hmm. Thank you for that talk back. That's on the iHeartRadio app. I'm getting a few emails in here, and Doug says, this is, I think, a separate Doug, because Doug is walking. This is emailing Doug.
1: A new Doug.
0: Gene, J-E-N-E is how he said Gene.
1: That's all right. I'll answer to it.
0: I have to completely disagree with your position.
1: Okay.
0: Since a social media page, just a reflection of you, I believe that you need to have control of the content on the page. With that said, if a person doesn't have control of the page and the temperature in the room, you should not engage in social media at all.
1: I disagree with you. I'm sorry, but you know, I use my social media to give people important day-to-day information that I think that the public needed to know, whether it be a new development, something going on about the College World Series, or a bad weather issue. I think that it's the elected official or the mayor's responsibility to keep the public informed in any possible way that you can. So I was, you know, I never would take the position to say that if I, you know, that I don't want to hear anything. I don't want to hear feedback. So I shouldn't be on social media. You have to use social media. That's the way that you can communicate.
0: Randy says official government officials should not be using and involving themselves with such stupidity as Facebook. If you lie down with dogs, you get up with fleas.
1: Well, okay. But I disagree with that. I mean, I just think we used every possible avenue we could, whether it be my webpage, the city's official webpage, whether it be my Facebook. We are trying to get information out to the public. I never put goofy stuff on there, like what I ate for dinner or whatever people do on their private social media pages. This was information that we wanted to share with the public, and we felt like this was one avenue that we could get that information out. Now, to engage with people going back and forth, I wouldn't do that. I mean, some posts we would have 800 comments. I'm not going back and forth arguing with people, but you know, a lot of times if they ask me a question, I would respond.
0: Absolutely. We got 1 minute here, Gene, and I believe there's a press conference this afternoon.
1: There is. I believe that Mayor Ewing is doing a press conference this afternoon celebrating his first year in office. And so we'll listen to that and we'll talk about that tomorrow.
0: Absolutely. And we can always hear from you. Even if you send us an email today, we can get to it tomorrow and we can find answers to you. Comment at KFAB.com. Wrapping up the show here on a Tuesday.
1: Yes, and thank you all for being with us today. We really appreciate it. We hope that you join us again tomorrow. We have lots to talk about, and we'd love for you to join us again. So thanks for listening. I'm Gene Stothert, and this is 1110 KFAB.

0: Washington Post opinion piece, Genevieve McDonald writes, Graham Plattner is not someone who would be good for Maine or for the country. He exhibits a pattern of dishonest behavior that is impossible to ignore.
1: Fox's Molly Line in Portland, Maine. Plattner has said the claims are politically motivated. The winning Democrat will face longtime Republican Senator Susan Collins this fall. Voters are also picking candidates for governor in Maine and South Carolina, for governor in Nevada, and for House races in all three states, plus North Dakota. Just getting word of a tentative contract deal for stadium workers near Los Angeles, averting a strike ahead of the opening World Cup match for the U.S. men's soccer team this Friday. 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
3: The investigation continues after a bicyclist was hit by a car in North Omaha. Police responded near 31st and Meredith around 6 last night. A witness told police a bicyclist ran a stop sign before hitting a pickup truck pulling a trailer. The 55-year-old cyclist was taken to the hospital in critical condition. Thunderstorms are possible over the next several days, which could help cool down the heat for the 2026 College World Series, which starts Friday in Omaha. The National Weather Service shows a chance of thunderstorms through Saturday night, and by Sunday and Monday, high temperatures will drop to the upper 70s. This year's College World Series runs this Friday through Monday, June 22nd. I'm Chris Turner.
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4: Mostly sunny this afternoon with a heat advisory active until 9 o'clock. Overnight tonight, there's a slight chance of showers and thunderstorms that will linger into tomorrow morning, but it will clear up mostly sunny with a high of 96. On Thursday, showers are likely with possibly a thunderstorm in the midday hours, otherwise 82 degrees and partly sunny. On Friday, we catch a break, 86 degrees and sunny before a chance of showers returns this weekend. I'm Peyton Hylock.
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0: days ago, he was in the Oval Office and was asked if a red line for restarting a hot war against Iran would be U.S. troops being killed. And he said that would be a good reason to resume military operations. There were no U.S. troops killed here, but it seems like Iran was trying really, really hard to kill U.S. troops because they did shoot down an Apache helicopter.
1: Fox's Peter Ducey at the White House. The two U.S. crew members are safe, rescued by a sea drone. 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
3: Three of the hantavirus cruise ship patients quarantined at the University of Nebraska Medical Center are being allowed to return to their home states, but under quarantine. Hantavirus can take up to 42 days to incubate. UNMC says 10 patients will remain at the National Quarantine Unit in Omaha. A child is taken to Children's Hospital in Omaha after being shot at a home in Council Bluffs. Last night before 9:30, officers were called to a home in the 600 block of Damon Street for a shooting. They found a boy with a gunshot wound to his leg. The injury is not believed to be life-threatening. No suspects are in custody. The Council Bluffs police would like to hear from anyone who may have witnessed the shooting or have any surveillance video evidence. I'm Chris Turner.
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4: Mostly sunny this afternoon with a heat advisory active until 9 o'clock. Overnight tonight, there's a slight chance of showers and thunderstorms that will linger into tomorrow morning, but it will clear up, mostly sunny with a high of 96. On Thursday, showers are likely with possibly a thunderstorm in the midday hours, otherwise 82 degrees and partly sunny. On Friday, we catch a break, 86 degrees and sunny before a chance of showers returns this weekend. I'm Peyton Hylock.
5: 91 degrees in Omaha and Council Bluffs, 87 in Lincoln.
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15: 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And just getting you up to date here, there's breaking news coming. A jury has reached a verdict in the Texas stabbing trial, the Carmelo Anthony trial. And don't worry, everybody's favorite race baiters are already out there trying to stir up some type of racial animosity on this just absolutely horrible and tragic story. There's no winners in this thing, but leave it to the political class to turn it into a race baiting circus. And that's kind of what's going on. We'll keep you up to date when we find out what the verdict is. I think we'll tell you. Who knows? I'm so sick of this. I'm so sick of these politicos and various politicians and media idiots who are trying to pit people against each other. A big fat race riot at this in front of this courthouse in McKinney, Texas. I know exactly where that is, by the way. I used to know a girl named Penny Brandenburg who had horses, and she kept them in McKinney. And I used to constantly bug her, "Can we go up and ride your horses? Can we go ride your horses? Can we go ride your horses?" And then she stood me up to go to when I had tickets to a Black Sabbath concert. And so that was the end of that. Anyway, all right, first things first, I did something on the show yesterday, and it's something that I, as a commentator, it irritates me to no end, and that is when people say things when they really don't know the facts. And that's what I did yesterday. And so it was about Scott Pelley. I was making fun of Scott Pelley and his very dramatic comments about he's been to war. Well, last night I used some AI, did a ton of research quickly because I used AI. And Scott Pelley has an extensive record of combat coverage. Iraq, Afghanistan, the Ukraine, Sudan, Syria. He spent years reporting from all of those hot spots. And once I looked that up last night, I felt horrible for coming out. And I still think he's an idiot, but that is the other part. And I have reasons, and that's why I said what I've said. But anyway, but for that guy to talk about covering combat, he should get all the props possible, because I did not know. But you see, I went and found out. And I would have found out before the show yesterday, but I didn't have time because I was too busy coming up with funny stuff to do with him. So, and that's really the most important part. But Scott Pelley has an extensive 30-year track record of reporting from some of America's most dangerous areas. And so I was mocking him yesterday. It looked like he was maybe crying when he was talking about it. But now that I know the truth, I understand it more. And I'd just like take a second to give you that perspective, all right? Now, I still think he is an insufferable, arrogant snob. But at the same time, when he got choked up talking about reporting from all those war zones, I want you to think about it from this perspective. It's one thing to be in a war zone as a soldier and you're fighting, right? It's another thing to be an observer, and then you have to paint pictures using words of the death, mayhem, suffering, chaos, and sacrifice that you observe as you are reporting from a war zone. Now, I should know because I've never reported from a war zone. But I could see where that would stay with him. I can definitely see where that would affect him as he was talking about it. Because, you know, when a guy does work like that, when they do stories like that, they shoot an enormous amount of video. And then they have to go through all that video repeatedly trying to find the right video to put into your little news story. And a lot of times those news stories are a minute, 2 minutes, maybe three if possible, or sometimes even more. But for every minute of video that they use, that's about an hour of shooting. Just so you know how that breaks down. You shoot an hour of video, and you're looking in that video, and all you're looking for is a minute's worth of that chaos to use in your story. So I should not have been an idiot like that. And I just wanted to clear that up because I can't sit here and be an observer and a commentator and just blow off the fact that I just, you know, made fun of a guy for something that I didn't really understand how much involvement he had. So I felt that I should correct that. I still think he's a snob, but he's a snob who's seen a lot of death and chaos and sacrifice. And, I mean, you know, I think if you just think for just a few minutes of how many dead bodies he's seen, how many dead children he's seen, how many, you know, how much suffering that guy has had to witness. And here's the kicker. He can't do anything about it, right? If you're a soldier, obviously, you're following your orders and you're executing your missions, right? But you're also able to go kick a little butt when you know bad guys are bad guys. You can go get them, right? You're the reporter guy. You can't do that. You just have to sit there and watch it and take it in. You know, I would imagine there's a lot of parents who every holiday miss their son, daughter, husband, wife that died in combat, and there's a chance Scott Pelley saw them. You know, so anyway, it just really bugged me last night that I went off like some half-cocked, booger-eating moron when I really was not informed. So I apologize to you for that, and there you go. We'll move on. So, I'm telling you right now, I'm very worried about the University of Nebraska. Apparently, the University of Nebraska is going to go all mean girl over the Brendan Sorsby gambling nonsense, right? Brendan Sorsby, great quarterback, played for Cincinnati last year, nearly beat us single-handedly last year. He's a tremendous athlete, and so he jumped in the portal, and he took off and went to Texas Tech. And Texas Tech, for those of you that don't know, is located in Lubbock, Texas. And Lubbock, Texas is flat and deserty and windy. And we used to, growing up in Texas, we always referred to it as Scrubbock because it was just all scrub. But so he's going to go play there. The NCAA found out that he had done a little gambling, and they were going to throw him out of college football. He was never going to play college football ever again. My opinion, a little drastic. Okay. But okay, whatever. I get integrity and all that. But I mean, come on, man. For the athletic director to come out and go all mean girl on Texas Tech, I can't let that stand. So anyway, we'll get into it. We got great stuff going on later today. Aaron Hansen is coming in, the sheriff. The National Sheriff's Convention is going on here in Omaha, Nebraska. So Sheriff Hansen's coming in also with a well-known sheriff, Sheriff Mark Lamb from Pinal County, Arizona. So they'll be in here in the 3 o'clock hour, and we'll just see how much we have in common. And also, I've interviewed Mark Lamb a couple of times, and he's a border sheriff. So his perspective on the border and a lot of other things that he's done that I think are very interesting. So we'll learn all about that. It's Chris Baker Show, News Radio 1110 KFAB.
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0: afternoon. It's Chris Baker on News Radio 1110 KFAB. Glad that you are with us. So, former Cincinnati quarterback and now the quarterback at Texas Tech, Brendan Sorsby. You may remember him. He nearly beat us single-handedly to open the game, open the season last year in Kansas City. But tremendous play by the Husker defense stopped their late game surge. So Nebraska wins or won, and that was an awesome. It was a great football game, very exciting. But so Brendan Sorsby got caught. He was gambling, and some say he was gambling on his team. All right, first and foremost, I don't have a problem with that. As long as you're betting on them to win, I'm cool. All right, I'm betting on them to win. Fine, go for it. And I'll be honest, I don't really care that the guy was gambling. I really don't. I don't gamble. But I also disagree with what the NCAA was trying to do to him by throwing him out of college football altogether. I think it's overreach. I think exactly what he's being punished with right now, I think it's adequate. So here's the deal. So the NCAA was trying to boot him out of college sports. So he went to court and he sued. And a Texas judge came back and said, no, you can't throw him out of sports. So what we're going to do is accept the terms that his lawyers proposed, and that was a two-game suspension. Okay, good. There it is right there. Now, Texas Tech is a team that got into the college football playoff. Was it last year or the year before? I can't remember. It's one of them. I think it was last year.
1: Yeah, I think it was last year.
0: Yeah,
1: yeah.
0: And so they're expected to play well this year as well. Now they got this monster quarterback. Ho-ho. They're going to be a team to watch out for. But the University of Nebraska, for some reason, felt like they just had to pile on. It all started with Georgia. Georgia came out and said, well, that's it. We will not play Texas Tech. So in other words, the NCAA and various football teams are saying, we don't really care what the judge said. We're just going to get all mean girl on them. And of course, who else jumps in on this? Troy Dannon, the athletic director at Nebraska. He says, Nebraska will not be playing Texas Tech, and I want everybody to find out if we've got any Texas Tech games on our schedule, and if we're going to get out of it, and I don't care if you're playing football, baseball, tiddlywinks, hide-and-seek, Red Rover, doesn't matter, we're not going to play Texas Tech, brah, and now we're better than everybody. I'm sorry, I just think it's drama. It's drama that's unneeded. And what in the world's going on, man? Are we going to turn into this society of Quislings where when someone does something wrong that they must be canceled? We must open that trap door and let them fall right down that chute into a big, huge paper shredder? Come on. I mean, seriously. So, while Texas Tech has Sorsby serving a two-game suspension, he's currently able to play in the other 10 games. Yeah, that adds up. If he's suspended for two, then he'll be able to play the rest. What are you outraged about? Nebraska, meanwhile, will refuse to schedule the Red Raiders. Athletic Director Dannon confirmed to the Wild Herald.
1: That's probably a good thing because Nebraska would probably lose to Texas Tech anyway.
0: In football, yeah.
1: Yeah.
0: That's
1: well, we're okay. We shouldn't play
0: them
1: anyway. You know
0: what? I'm not going to adopt that, Mr. Payton. I'm going to say it would be a very, very tough game. I will not just say they would lose. What I will say is that would be an incredibly tough football game. In fact, I'd go to that.
1: That would be a good one.
0: Watch Nebraska and Texas Tech slug it out. That would be awesome. But In the immortal words of one Jerry Seinfeld, Nebraska chooses not to run. That's a great episode. That's a, you ever seen the Seinfeld episode where...
1: Maybe not that one, but I'm familiar. I'm familiar with
0: there's
1: Seinfeld.
0: There's a guy that says Jerry Seinfeld cheated in a race back in grade school or somewhere. So there's this really smoke show chick that Jerry's dating, and she works for the guy that is his arch enemy who says cheated. So they decide, all right, 100 years later, we're going to redo the race. So they redo the race. Jerry gets a head start again. He wins, and then him and that smoke show went to Hawaii, I believe. Anyway, you got to fill in the blanks. Anyway, I don't know why Nebraska has decided they have to get all mean girl here. Meanwhile, Nebraska will refuse to schedule the Red Raiders. Dannon confirmed that at the World Herald. He's speaking at a conference in Las Vegas and had never seen a reaction there is to this. What? Never seen a reaction like there is to this. What reaction? And that's really my point. So the guy gambles. All right, he's not supposed to gamble. He got caught. Now he's punished. He's suspended a couple of games. Why is anybody outraged? Who got hurt? Anybody get hurt?
1: I don't know how I feel about this, Chris.
0: Mm-hmm, mm-hmm.
1: He placed $90,000 in bets over 4 years.
0: Yeah.
1: Fine, whatever. The issue I have with this, while he was in Indiana, he was betting on his own team.
0: To win.
1: On his own team. And I know it's to win and you're not, you know, selling unders or anything like that. But this is a weird precedent where, okay, so if a guy gets caught betting on his team, you'll just sit out 2 games?
0: Yeah.
1: I'm not saying he should be kicked out of college football.
0: Mm-hmm.
1: But there's got to be, I don't know if that's enough.
0: Well, what else would you like?
1: I don't know. I don't know if he should be able to play this season.
0: Oh, really?
1: Betting on your own team, man, is not... You can't do that.
0: Betting on your own team to win, I have no problem with, because your goal is to win. Your goal is to win anyway. But you're betting on your team to win. That's great confidence.
1: It feels like a trap door for something more. Maybe the full season is too much. I don't know if 2 games is enough, in my opinion.
0: Okay,
1: but they didn't ask me. I'm not a judge. So,
0: well, I mean, you know, and I think you make a really good point. I get it. Yeah, some people really, but who's hurt?
1: Nobody's hurt. And
0: who
1: I don't
0: got
1: want it,
0: hurt?
1: I don't want it to derail his football career. Who knows? Maybe this guy could play in the NFL. I mean, he's a really good football player.
0: Definitely can
1: really
0: play
1: good
0: in
1: football
0: the NFL.
1: Player. I don't want it to tarnish
0: Mobile,
1: his career.
0: Big arm, good sized guy. You know,
1: yeah.
0: got all those things, all those intangibles. But of course, Peyton is a former college athlete, so maybe this hits you a little harder. Well, you need to butch up. It's
1: yeah.
0: Chris Baker Show, News Radio 1110 KFAB. Hey, you can weigh in on this as well, all right? I don't think it's that big a deal, and I think that, you know, I mean, the AD could have just looked at it himself. Do we have any games with them? Okay, fine. Well, I'll tell you what. We'll take a break. We'll come back. I will tell you how I, Chris Baker, imaginary athletic director, would have handled such a situation. It's the Chris Baker Program on News Radio 1110 KFAB.
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13: Fox News, I'm Tom Graham. President Trump says Iran is responsible for shooting down a U.S. Apache attack helicopter near the Strait of Hormuz. Both crew members have been rescued.
14: In a social media post, President Trump says the U.S., out of necessity, must respond to this attack. He did not detail what the U.S. response will be. The potential escalation comes just hours after President Trump expressed optimism a deal to end the war could be signed in the next 2 or 3 days.
13: Fox's Jared Halpern, NASA naming the next set of astronauts to fly in an Artemis mission in preparation for a lunar return. Fox's Evan Brown.
15: NASA's Randy Bresnik, Frank Rubio, and Andre Douglas, along with Europe's Luca Parmitano, will fly the mission to Earth orbit in an Orion crew vehicle to practice important things.
13: Artemis 3 is expected to fly next year. 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
1: Mostly sunny this afternoon with a heat advisory active until 9 o'clock. Overnight tonight, there's a slight chance of showers and thunderstorms that will linger into tomorrow morning, but it will clear up, mostly sunny with a high of 96. On Thursday, showers are likely with possibly a thunderstorm in the midday hours, otherwise 82 degrees and partly sunny. On Friday, we catch a break, 86 degrees and sunny before a chance of showers returns this weekend. I'm Peyton Hylock.
16: 91 degrees in Omaha Council Bluffs, 87 in Lincoln.
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0: News Radio 1110, KFAB. It is the Chris Baker radio program. So Anthony Carmelo, I think is how we say the name, has just been convicted of murder in the just heartbreaking story out of McKinney, Texas, and I hate this story. And just to give you an idea, here's what's going on. So, media has turned it into a race battle. The new Black Panther Party is out there at this moment. And now that the verdict has been announced, it's basically just a lot of people yelling and screeching, and I don't know how many of them even knew any of these people, or I don't know. I think it's horrible, and I don't know why this has taken up the national attention. You know, they always we seem to always glam on to one story when, you know, I don't even know what to say. I hate the whole story. Sad this kid's convicted. Sad that this ever happened. Sad that what we are told is a fine young man is now dead. And I don't know what else to say. When more details come out, we'll let you know. But but right now, it's just a lot of people gathered around and various activists making their hyperbolic statements. So that's it. So there, I guess you know. Anyway. It's a Chris Baker radio program. Uh-oh, Talkback. We love that. That comes in over the iHeart app, the Talkback feature. Here we go.
25: Chris, we're always complaining about these liberal judges giving these criminals little slaps on the wrist and sending them out back on the street. Well, in sports, this is a crime. And what he's getting is just a little slap on the wrist. You know, Iowa had 14 players that got in trouble for this a few years ago, and they lost their whole season plus. So I really think he's getting what he deserves.
0: All right. Well, there we go. That's the Talkback feature on your iHeart app. All you do is just click on that little microphone, say what you have to say, and it comes right into the studio. The way I look at this is who was hurt. And nobody was hurt except him, and he brought it on himself. Do I think the guy should not be able to play college football again? No. Do I think a 2-game suspension is good enough? Yeah. because no one was hurt. You know, this isn't like a criminal case where he was drunk driving and smashed into somebody or some other horrible criminal case. This is a jackass who was gambling. Apparently, he had to go to gambling rehab or something, which, you know, I think that's kind of cosmetic. Look, he went to gambling rehab. Here's what I'd like to know. And what is it you pick up from gambling rehab? You shouldn't gamble. You know, you're right. I'm better. That's what I see. So I got a lot of emails coming in. Chris@KFAB.com. We do appreciate every single one of them. Here's one. Let's see. Oh, here we go. I don't think a special operator military guy should have gotten trouble for betting on the success of the mission in Venezuela. Me either. I don't think that guy bet on himself. What's wrong with that? We should all be betting on ourselves. Now, there are people who are trying to compare this to Pete Rose, which, sure, you go right ahead. I didn't care that Pete Rose bet on baseball. I didn't care. Why? How come I didn't care? Because Pete Rose, if he bet on his team, which I can't remember if they ever decided he did or not, but he would bet on them to win. You don't bet on your team to lose and then try to tank the game. Peyton's looking. We'll find out. I mean, something tells me he might have bet on his own team, but if they bet on him to win, who cares? If they win, he wins. If they lose, he loses.
16: Pete Rose was permanently banned for betting on his own team.
0: That was, again, I thought that was horrible. What Pete Rose did for Major League Baseball and the example that he set for so many young ball players, Charlie Hustle, giving 100%. I remember when in the All-Star game, he mowed over, I can't remember the catcher, was it Steve Yeager maybe? I can't remember, but Pete Rose coming home and just, I mean, plowed into him, and people are saying, wait a minute, this is the All-Star game. It doesn't mean anything, but hey, you win or you don't. I'm okay with that. So, no, I wasn't bothered by Pete Rose betting on baseball. I'm not bothered by, Brendan Sorsby. I'm not bothered by him betting. He didn't bet on his team to lose and tried to tank his team. And other than that, who got hurt? Okay, I know a lot of people disagree with me, and that's quite all right. 402-558-1110 on the Chris Baker program. Here is Steve on News Radio 1110 KFAB.
2: Hi, Chris.
0: Hello there, Steve.
2: One point about I understand what you're saying about what's the problem betting on your team to win, but the issue, especially with the quarterback, is if you're controlling the point spread. You can bet to win, but if people are betting on that spread and you keep it under control as the quarterback, that's a real problem.
0: Well, how does that happen, though? I mean, he would have to bet on him as his team to lose via the point spread.
2: If the point spread's 14 or 12 or something, and you keep yourself inside of 7 points to win, then all those people that bet on that spread are going to pocket dough.
0: But he can't control what other players do.
2: No, but you can launch a pass and miss the end zone.
0: Well, what'd you do that for? It makes you look horrible. I mean, you know, I see your point, but in no offense, but to me, that's a stretch that he would try to control the point spread. He's a quarterback, and yeah, he could overthrow somebody. He could also overthrow somebody and get a pick six, and that screws the whole thing up. I hear you working, sir.
2: And right.
0: You make a good point, but I'm just going to refuse to accept it. All right, thank you.
2: That's okay.
0: I greatly appreciate it. Thanks a lot, Steve. I do appreciate it. Now, who heard him? And then why does Nebraska have to, for some reason, jump in on the, well, we're just not going to schedule them, and if we schedule them, then we're going to do something about it. All right. Now, here's my thought. Nebraska beats them anytime they play them. I think the only time Nebraska lost, Nebraska men's tennis loss to Texas Tech. That's about it. They beat Nebraska softball, beat Texas Tech. The only place that Nebraska did not beat Texas Tech is in men's tennis. I think that's a win. And therefore, Troy Danich should say, he did. He gambled. Well, that's okay because we always beat him, so we don't care. And if he wants to bring his gambling self up here to play us, well, we'll beat him here too. There you go. That's it. See? Butch up, Sally. Don't be dragged into this. Oh, my gosh. Oh, even the judge came in and, the judge only said he could have had to miss two games. It's terrible. We just can't. We're not going to play with them anymore. It just sounds, I don't know, wimpish to me. But that's just me, all right? It's Chris Baker Radio Program. Now, coming up in the next hour, Sheriff Aaron Hansen, along with Pinal County Sheriff Mark Lamb, are going to join us, and that's going to be awesome, all right? Because not only do we get to hear from our sheriff, we get to hear from another tough guy sheriff who many of you will recognize from various TV shows. He was a regular on that really great show, Live PD, that the Moonbat producer took off the air after the death of George Floyd. How dare we portray police officers in a good light? That was the best show for information that the public could see real officers doing real police stuff in real time. It was a great show. I guess it's on some fifth tier channel or something now, streaming or whatever. Not as good. Anyway, it's a Chris Baker program on News Radio 1110 KFAB.
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0: All right, it is the Chris Baker Radio Program. We're all hype now. Sheriff Hanson's already here. Sheriff Mark Lamb is here from Pinal County. And welcome, by the way.
10: Thank you. Good to see you again.
0: I'm glad that you guys have made it in here to the big show. We're just wrapping up. We had the verdict in the Carmelo Anthony trial. He has been convicted.
10: Well, that's not a shocker.
0: Yeah, that's I don't know. All I know is what I read about that case, and it's just horrible. I was just
11: talking to Sheriff Skinner from Collin County, and he was saying that they were putting up with no shenanigans in the courthouse. They wanted a fair trial without a lot of politicization, and I think they did that. For sure.
0: Well, they did it. I know the new Black Panthers showed up, so you know that's pretty much as we say in the comedy business. That's your closer, right? That you try to hit them with one big wallop on the way out. And
10: but if you don't know Sheriff Skinner from Collin County. This man carries himself like a real man and a sheriff, and he's not going to put up with any of that.
0: No,
11: Humongous hands. Yeah. Some of the biggest hands I've ever seen.
0: Is that what you're doing at the sheriff's convention, walking around checking each other's hands?
10: No, he's got the biggest hands. Yeah, that's right. That's what you're doing.
11: Some things you just notice. Like when you're eating dinner with a guy, and you're like, well, his hands are about the size of a dinner plate.
0: We're going to have to get that guy a special fork with a baseball bat on it. All right. So before I get out of here, here's something else we've been talking about today. I'll let you guys weigh in on this. This Brendan Sorsby gambling deal, right? The athletic director of Nebraska had to come out and go all mean girl. Well, if he's only going to get a 2-game suspension, we're just not going to schedule Texas Tech. Okay, well, you haven't scheduled Texas Tech, so what's the problem? So some people want a lifetime ban for the gambling. I am okay with what came out of this. 2-game suspension, off you go. Is this, you guys don't care about this. This isn't real world.
10: I'm going to use an example from our day, which was Pete Rose.
0: Right.
10: And I thought it was a shame that Pete Rose was actually blackballed. He was a Hall of Famer of the first class. Maybe people didn't like playing with him or against him. I don't know. You know, you have some strong feelings.
0: Yeah.
10: But to take that man and kick him out of it for life, I thought was wrong. And so, yeah, I mean, I don't know all the details of this case, but it sounds like they may have got it right. I just think it's to punish somebody for the rest of their life for a mistake.
0: See, that's terrible. All right. It's a Chris Baker Radio Program on News Radio 1110 KFAB. We're going to come back. We're going to talk with Sheriff Mark Lamb and Sheriff Aaron Hanson. We're going to see how much we have in common as far as various criminal aspects in our communities. And, of course, Sheriff Lamb from Pinal County, that's a border. That's a little border action going on there. You may have seen Sheriff Lamb discovering hidden people in piles of lumber. That's my favorite, by the way.
10: We found him in just about everything.
11: Yeah. Is that a Friday with Frank? Episode.
10: It might be a Friday with Frank episode.
0: Oh, here
10: we go.
0: For those
10: of you who don't know, we do Fridays with Frank out in Pinal County as well.
0: So. Really? Well, I have to learn all about that as well. All right, it's Chris Baker Radio Program on News Radio 1110 KFAB.
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13: Caffeine can be really good for you and help a lot of things, and caffeine can be kind of bad for you.
15: It's a drug, and in its pure form, Chuck, it is a bitter-tasting crystalline powder.
13: Naturally, it's in the coffee bean and in chocolate and tea, but it's also added artificially in things like soda. Your body is enjoying the caffeine. It's blocking that adenosine. You're going to feel alert and awake. It's got that adrenaline going, and it's rewarding you with the dopamine. I mentioned the vicious cycle, the inevitable crash.
15: Right.
13: Like any stimulant drug, and you want more of it. Eventually, it's going to affect your sleep patterns. All right, how about some health benefits?
15: Right.
13: They found everything from not develop Parkinson's disease to dropping your risk of various cancers.
15: Well, coffee actually is shown to reduce your risk of diabetes.
13: 4 cups a day, 50% less chance of mouth and throat cancer.
15: You should eat more grapefruit because grapefruit contains something called narrogin, and it actually slows the removal of caffeine from your brain.
13: Okay.
15: So you enjoy its effects longer.
13: Nice.
15: Yeah.
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15: We're talking about streaming music. World-changing history that we lived through.
13: Not so long ago, people were spending a lot of money on buying CDs and physical media. We got this new thing. That was Napster. There were 27 billion transfers per month, song transfers.
15: Everything was completely upended, and Apple came along in 2003 and brought massive stability to this huge sea change. At the same time,

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4: Good afternoon. Nathan Fisher with your update on how grain and livestock commodity markets closed trade on Tuesday. July corn 0.75 in the green, 419.5. September right where it left off Monday, 427.5. And the rest of the corn contracts slightly weaker. December down 0.75, 445.25. Soybeans all in the red. July down 2 cents, 11.13¾. August 2.5 cents lower, 11.18¾. And November 3.5 cents down, 11.32. Wheat, July 2 cents stronger, 585.25. Live cattle, August up $2.98, closing at $2.3970. October, $2.77 stronger, $2.3212. Feeder cattle, August up $3.45, $3.5415. September, $3.25 up, $3.5070. Lean hogs, weaker on Tuesday. July contract down $1.23, $96.15, and August fell $1.45 today, $94.70. So look at markets. I'm Nathan Fisher.
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6: A Fox News alert. A quick verdict in Texas on Lisa Brady. A jury just convicting 19-year-old Carmelo Anthony of murder for the deadly stabbing of 17-year-old Austin Metcalf at a high school track meet last year. Anthony admitted stabbing Metcalf during a confrontation, but was claiming self-defense. Fox's Brooke Taylor is at the Collin County Courthouse in McKinney.
7: Prosecutors say this is a case about two teens. They didn't know each other. They were student athletes at a track race. One of the teens told Carmelo Anthony he wasn't supposed to be in that tent, he wasn't where he belongs, and that's where this confrontation started. Prosecutors say that Metcalf did sort of shove and push him. We've heard witnesses describe that in all different ways, and the defense argues that that was enough for Carmelo Anthony to defend himself and stab him in the chest.
6: And prosecutors argued the deadly force was not warranted. The judge did allow the jury to consider a lesser manslaughter count, but after only a few hours of deliberations, the jury has found Anthony guilty of murder. He could face life in prison. The same jury will now move on to the sentencing phase. For now, the judge is keeping a gag order in place until after sentencing. President Trump says the U.S. must respond to the downing of a U.S. Army helicopter off the coast of Oman.
8: Officials at the Pentagon tell Fox News that an Iranian drone shot down the helicopter as it patrolled regional waters. Still, it's unclear if the drone meant to shoot down the helicopter, and an investigation has been launched. President Trump said earlier that the killing of any U.S. service members would be a red line that would restart the war with Iran. In this case, the two crew members of the helicopter survived and are in stable condition, picked up by a Navy sea drone about 2 hours after the crash.
6: Fox's Max Gordon in Dubai. An early plunge, but a mixed finish on Wall Street. The Dow up 84 points at the bell, the S&P and the NASDAQ in the red. 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
9: After spending 4 weeks at the National Quarantine Unit at the University of Nebraska Medical Center, three former cruise ship passengers have returned to their home states. They will be monitored for the next 2 weeks under the jurisdiction of their local and state public health departments. Because symptoms of hantavirus can take up to 42 days to appear, all 18 of the former passengers were strongly encouraged to complete the entire period at the Omaha facility. 10 of the passengers remain in Omaha for monitoring. Council Bluffs police have warrants and identify suspects as they continue to investigate a Monday night shooting that injured a child. The warrants charged 20-year-old Trent Hastings and 19-year-old Jeremiah Lasissi with robbery and attempted murder in connection with the shooting. A boy was shot in the leg and was taken to a hospital. His injuries are not believed to be life-threatening. I'm Terry Leahy.
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10: Mostly sunny this afternoon with a heat advisory active until 9 o'clock. Overnight.

0: tonight, there's a slight chance of showers and thunderstorms that will linger into tomorrow morning, but it will clear up, mostly sunny with a high of 96. On Thursday, showers are likely with possibly a thunderstorm in the midday hours, otherwise 82 degrees and partly sunny. On Friday, we catch a break, 86 degrees and sunny before a chance of showers returns this weekend. I'm Peyton Hylock.
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11: He's not your normal talk show host. 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
12: All right, good afternoon. It's a Chris Baker radio program on News Radio 1110 KFAB. Very excited to have, first of all, Sheriff Aaron Hansen, Douglas County Sheriff Aaron Hansen is with us, and Pinal County Sheriff Mark Lamb, who is a border sheriff. And so there's so much to learn. Mark, welcome to the big show.
13: Well, I appreciate you guys having me on, and thank you, Sheriff Hansen, for letting me tag along today.
12: Yeah, well, the National Sheriffs Association, the big conventions in town, which is great. You know, they get to come see how great our city is.
14: Yeah, it's been amazing. I'd say we got, I think it's over 1,500 sheriffs or representatives of sheriff's agencies across the nation. They're all right here in Omaha right now. And, boy, I tell you, they're impressed. They didn't know what to expect coming to Omaha. But the venue has been fantastic. CHI, the old market downtown, has been so accommodating. And that's made it easier for all these sheriffs to network and learn and
12: right.
14: and work together well at the conference.
12: And I'm guessing at this conference, y'all are comparing a lot of notes.
13: Well, that's how you learn. Now, you don't have to go reinvent the wheel in this profession. If you just get out, which is what Sheriff Hansen has done, is how I was successful, is I went all over the place. I went to Massachusetts and Florida.
12: Yeah.
13: And I would sit down with sheriffs and figure it out. And you realize there's a lot of programs out there and a lot of things that the sheriffs are doing really well. And this gives us the opportunity to do it. And just one more thing, I want to tribute, you know, give credit to his people. They've been phenomenal. The deputies that we've had at the convention center have represented Douglas County very well. So,
12: well, it you know, something about Douglas County, Omaha, is that our crime rates are really low. And it's because we have steady leadership. We have steady leadership in the chief's office, steady leadership with the sheriff. And I am secretly running the state patrol.
13: There you go.
12: Right, I made that
14: up. One of the best county attorneys in the nation. Job. Huh? One of the best county attorneys in the nation, too.
12: That's exactly right. That is true. So we're really blessed that we have such a low crime rate, and so I don't think any of your cohorts are going to have to worry about getting mugged.
13: No, you don't feel that at all. Like, I've been to a few other places across this country where you don't want to go a block away from the hotel. You're not making back.
14: However, let me tell you, some of these guys, I think it would be a bad day for the mugger.
12: Well, of course.
14: We've got some... We've got some sheriffs from Arizona and from down south that I think are hoping someone mugs.
13: Yeah. That's our secret hope every time. Somebody comes into your house or somebody tries to mug you on the street.
3: I can only imagine some guy goes up, tries to rob a bunch of guys at the sheriff's convention, and they just burst out laughing.
13: But, you know, criminals are dumb sometimes, but also sometimes they're not. They pick from the back of the herd. They don't necessarily want to tangle with a wolf or a bull.
3: Absolutely.
13: They tend to try to find easier targets than that.
3: Yeah. All
13: unfortunately
3: right.
13: for us.
3: So Sheriff Lamb, I want to talk to you because you're down there in Pinal County, Arizona, and you deal with a lot of border issues.
13: Yeah, absolutely.
3: And so human smuggling is a big issue of mine. I have covered it for almost 30 years. But I've seen you on video. And by the way, for the audience's information, Sheriff Lamb and Sheriff Hansen are, you know, I know other sheriffs do it too, but you guys are in the studio. You're out there. You go out, you go on patrols still. You're out there working with the members of your office. So I've seen you, like, my favorite one is you pull over a truck and a guy's hauling wood. And he's, hey, I'm just hauling wood. And you're like, oh, okay, well, yeah, you are hauling wood. And then a few minutes later, you're lifting the boards up, and it turns out that that's literally a compartment with people stuffed in it. Can you give our audience an idea, because you're right there, an idea of the lengths that people will go through to not only get in this country, but for smugglers to work to get them in the country, the kind of money that exchanges hands, and just the conditions that these people are willing to go through to try to get here?
13: Well, Pinal County just is between Phoenix and Tucson. We're not on the border, but the federal government treats us as a border county for mm-hmm. Stone Guard and funding. We're 52 miles off the border on one side of our county, the closest part, and there's an Indian reservation there, which is where they traffic a lot of humans and drugs through the reservation. On the other side, where the I-10 intersects with our county, is like 78 miles off the border. So it's already, they're well into this country by the time they're getting into my county. And we were pulling over vehicles, and still do, but far more, you know, under the last 4 years, 2020 to 2024, where it was every day we were pulling vehicles over, people hiding in stacks of wood, or people hiding in avocado boxes and jalapenos, or in the back of, we had a U-Haul truck one time that was left at a gas station in the middle of the summer. And we finally got a phone call and said, hey, this truck's been here. We went and opened it up, and there was, I think, 30 people in there. I want to say it was 20-something of them died back there. Oh. There. And so this is the kind of conditions, not to mention the desert. I don't know if you've been in the desert, but everything there is trying to either bite you, sting you, scratch you, poke you, everything. And it is hot, and it is tough to traverse, and these cartels are dragging people that have no idea what they're getting into. They're dragging them through the desert, and they leave a lot of people for dead behind, and we have to go save them. And so there is a lot to this, but I too, I'm very concerned, and I've been very vocal about the trafficking of not just drugs, fentanyl killing Americans and here in Omaha or all across this country, Arizona, but also the trafficking of women and children and extortion of men into this country. And it's something that we as Americans shouldn't tolerate.
3: Not at all. I mean, I think if people, first of all, I think that by design, these stories are not being told.
13: Right.
3: And if people really knew, you know, I'm from Texas. I was in Houston for several years doing radio, and I did a ton of stuff on the border. And, you know, it's hard to even describe when you see a 14-year-old girl pulled out of some illegal cantina who is only there for one reason, and that's paying off smuggling debts through exploitation. I'll use that term.
13: Yeah, we see a lot of that, unfortunately, and it's little kids, it's teenagers. They traffic them. We always say, you know, a cartel can sell you a pill one time, but how many times can they sell you a woman or a child? And mm-hmm. these are transnational terrorist organizations. They've been identified and named. They're terrorist organizations, but they're all over the globe. Over 100 countries they're operating in. So these are not mom and pop
3: No.
13: Operating in a little shanty across the border. These are very sophisticated. They understand logistics. They understand everything. And they are trying to get their product into our country as they are in so many other countries. One story just to tell you, like, we had a woman that we caught, and she had a baggie full of pills. There was about 50 pills in that baggie. And so we thinking maybe they were fentanyl. We said, hey, what are these pills? And she said, well, when I was going to cross the border, I knew I'd be raped multiple times. These are morning after pills. You know, where did we get into in this country where politics is trumping what's going on with the treatment of people that, while many of them are coming in here illegally, they're still being treated inhumanely by the cartels. And we need to be able to have checks and balances in place to protect our country and to protect those people who are being taken advantage of by the cartels as well.
3: Right. Human smuggling to me, it's always been a human rights issue. Now, what kind of money? Years ago, I used to have a pretty good idea of what people were paying to get in here and what the cartels were extorting from them. Can you give us a figure at all of what the going rate is currently?
13: Well, first of all, under the last administration, cartels went from making $500 million a year to about $13 billion a year. So they had a tremendous increase. But here's where it is. When they've trafficked drugs in the past, they have to get the drugs into the country. Then they have to get it into a state like Nebraska, or they have to move it throughout the country. Then they got to pay a gangster to sell it on the street. Then they got to pay to get the money back. Well, what we saw with the trafficking of people is they were showing up. And they were paying the cartels. So now the cartels, they didn't have to invest as much. They had cash on hand.
3: Right.
13: And that cash on hand is very dangerous because they were able to buy weapons. They've created armies down there to protect their organizations and the product that they're trying to bring into this country. So the average person was paying anywhere between about $5,000 to anywhere to $50,000, depending on where you came from. So if you were a high-profile person, maybe on a terrorist watch list, maybe you came from a country like China, those people would charge a lot more money. But the average one that could not afford it and had to do it on credit, they were either paying cash or they were paying credit a little bit more, and then they're beholden to the cartels to pay that back.
3: Now, that leads me to the next question, and then afterwards we have to talk about common stuff that you guys are learning about each other as far as your communities. The control of the cartels over people in this country now, that just because they get here doesn't get them out from under the hold of that cartel. The cartel... And correct me if I'm wrong, but don't they come back later and say, hey, we need you to do this, and if you don't, well, guess what?
13: Yeah, so let's say somebody comes across and the amount they have to pay is $7,500. They could pay that $7,500 6 months into it. The cartel will move the goalpost on them and say, now, you owe us another $7,500. And they will put them in places. They'll say, hey, we have a job for you. You need to go to Omaha, Nebraska to do this job. And you're going to work here. You're going to do this. If they sell drugs in your community, you have cartel in your community. And especially in out here in some of the bigger cities where they are the hubs for... These are hubs just like they do for major companies in this country. The cartels have their little hubs all throughout this country. And they have people that work directly for the cartels to make sure that the product is delivered. Drugs and humans. And that the humans that owe them money... make sure they pay them their money. Phoenix has been the kidnapping capital of the world. Why? Because you can bust in a door at a house and there's 30 illegals in there that are being held and extorted by the cartels for the money that their families are being extorted from whatever country they came from so that they pay that. And that's why Phoenix has oftentimes, and I think is again, the kidnapping capital of the world.
3: Wow. Well, it's an ugly, ugly business, but I'm not going to dwell on it because we have other things we have to talk about, and that is some of the common criminal behavior, both violent, nonviolent, and possibly violent when it comes to things like street takeovers. That's a big deal right here in Omaha. We'll come back. And we're going to talk with Sheriff Aaron Hansen, Sheriff Mark Lamb here on the Chris Baker Radio program on News Radio 1110 KFAB.
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12: Good afternoon to you. It's Chris Baker here on News Radio 1110 KFAB, and we are joined by Sheriff Aaron Hansen, our sheriff, Douglas County, and then Sheriff Mark Lamb from Pinal County in Arizona. By the way, thank you for your gentle correction on my geography.
13: No problem.
12: It's a good sheriff right there. He didn't just say, no,
13: it's
12: moron.
13: It's your show, man. I'm not going to come in and upstage
12: you. We're 50 miles north of the border, you jackass. No, gently. That was so well done. All right, I want to talk to you guys about some common themes that you're dealing with, and I'm sure this is a big topic with the sheriffs here at the sheriff's convention. Let's talk a little mental health. All right. There are a lot of people, and I'm one of those guys that I'm wondering how much of this is actually mental health and how much of this is
13: entitlement.
12: This person's a real evil person or entitlement. Another great point to this. So, first of all, Mark, from your perspective, your county, how much of this is affecting your job right now?
13: Well, mental health is a big problem. And look, people are not going to like some of the stuff I'm going to say, but marijuana is different than what it used to be. And a lot of states have made it legal and recreationally, even in Arizona. That's one of the states. And I think that is causing some issues. You know, we're starting to see younger people getting involved in drugs, creating some mental health issues.
14: High-grade drugs, too, super high THC content.
13: Mm-hmm. And I think it's changing brains at a very young and impressionable, you know, malleable age. I also think a lot of it, though, I do a lot of body cam review on my YouTube channel, at Real American Sheriff. Please go follow it. But I'll tell you, a lot of it is entitlement, which comes off as mental health, but really it's because nobody's ever held you accountable. And you think the world has kind of said, we should just bow down at your feet and let you do whatever you want and be whatever you want. And that's just not the way society works, a successful society. I think there has to be guardrails on things. And I think that we have gotten in a place where entitlement has become a real problem as well.
3: You know, great job of putting entitlement into this discussion, because as you're saying that, I'm flashing back to the regular videos that I see. Yeah, I consume a lot of media. I'm always doing show prep. But the number of people who don't want to follow basic commands, you know, like, I need your driver's license. No. Or, you know, I need you to step out of the car. No, get a supervisor. And that really, that's that entitlement.
13: Well, you know, look, if we said that when we were kids, we got jack slapped across the face. And then if you did it at school, you got punched in the face. And nowadays,
14: it's that's just by your mom.
3: Yeah, exactly.
13: Yeah, your parents were the last people you wanted anybody to tell about what happened at school. Nowadays, it's different. Parents show up and they're making excuses to their kids. They're mad at you holding them accountable. They don't believe what they've done. And so there's just a lot of people have gone through life. We're just not, they've just been unchecked. And now they're getting into society and they have to play with everybody else. And they fall apart when all of a sudden accountability catches up with them. And to think that you could tell the cops, no, or close my door, or get away from me, or don't touch me, all of these things, that's entitlement. Probably more so than it is mental health. But having said that, mental health is a major problem.
14: Well, and I tell you, that's one thing we're so fortunate in Nebraska, Chris. You know, about 2 years ago, Governor Pillen pushed, two sessions ago, Governor Pillen pushed some reforms to pull back some of those juvenile justice reforms that created that revolving door for youth, even when they were system involved, even when they were supervised by the court, they get in trouble over and over again, get released, catch and release. Well, that doesn't occur anymore. That's not the state policy anymore. And we've noticed that their behavior has changed. That when you start throwing guardrails, consequences, structure back into the equation, the behavior changes and we're seeing less recidivism at the hands of these high-risk court-supervised kids.
3: Wow.
14: So there is a light at the end of the tunnel if we follow common sense and we actually listen to all sides, not just the well-funded left.
3: Mm-hmm. I wonder, and you know, Sheriff Hanson brings up the juvenile aspect of this. Sheriff Lamb, are juveniles more dangerous criminals now than they were, say, 10, 15 years ago?
13: I wouldn't say they're more dangerous criminals. They're more unpredictable. Like, there are some real dangerous criminals back in the day, but they lived by a code. There was a code that existed between law enforcement. If you were a gang and drug detective, it was a cat and mouse game. Now, when you're dealing with kids, they go straight to guns, knives. You know, we just had this. You know, we're talking about Collin County
3: and the Carmelo Anthony
13: verdict
3: trial.
13: About a fist fight. Then somebody grabs a knife and kills another child. And so this is kind of the danger and the unpredictability of the youth has made them. I don't even want to call them, because they're not like criminals like what we used to grow up with.
3: Right.
13: These guys were hard. You know, they were very well thought out criminals. Now we have this unpredictable juveniles that are willing to do anything and they have no care.
14: I think it's impulse control. It's lack of impulse control. A lot of it comes from the addiction to social media, these first person video games. A lot of these kids, especially the traumatized kids dealing with behavioral health challenges, they're living in a world that's not real. And so I think that's impacted not only their impulse control, but their ability to respond appropriately to negative stimulus.
3: Do you see peer pressure as part of this, where a person thinks, well, I got to be hard because everybody expects me to be hard?
13: Well, I think peer pressure always exists in a lot of different things, but I don't know. These kids are different. They are not I think social media plays a bigger role than not necessarily peer pressure, but wanting to be a certain way.
3: Mm-hmm.
13: You know, and then society flipped where all of a sudden, you know, in school, the guy who plays football and all the sports wasn't the cool guy anymore. The person that wanted to change their gender became the cool person. And I mean, it's just a wacky world we live in. And I think that that is one of the challenges that youth face is trying to find their way. And it's now a pushback on society. I know you got to go to a break. It's a pushback on society now.
3: Media savvy.
13: Where now they're saying, we're sick and tired of you guys setting the parameters. And we're now going to go back old school.
3: Ah, well, Sheriff Mark Lamb with us, Sheriff Aaron Hansen with us. I think this is the most sheriffs that have ever been in one studio here in Omaha, Nebraska. So we'll check with the officials and make sure. So we'll come back and learn more. I'm so glad that both you guys are here. And it's a Chris Baker radio program here on News Radio 1110 KFAB.
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22: John Saucier, and this is a Fox News alert. Texas teenager Carmelo Anthony has been found guilty of murder in the stabbing death of teenager Austin Metcalf at a track meet. Anthony, who stabbed Metcalf to death, claimed self-defense in the case. The jury didn't buy it, though. They returned a guilty verdict. Anthony's now facing up to life in prison. He's 19. Maine voters deciding who they'll advance to the Senate primaries. Democratic candidate Graham Plattner expected to become the party's nominee to face off against incumbent Republican Senator Susan Collins. Maine Republican State Rep. Laura Libby on Fox criticizing Democrats for supporting a candidate they would have otherwise opposed if he was Republican.
23: They're absolutely desperate to win this seat, to attempt to win this seat, and they think that Graham Plattner is the candidate that can get it done, so they're going to ignore the entire list of flaws.
22: Plattner has faced several scandals, and he has denied many accusations. 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
24: Mostly sunny this afternoon with a heat advisory active until 9 o'clock. Overnight tonight, there's a slight chance of showers and thunderstorms that will linger into tomorrow morning, but it will clear up mostly sunny with a high of 96. On Thursday, showers are likely with possibly a thunderstorm in the midday hours, otherwise 82 degrees and partly sunny. On Friday, we catch a break, 86 degrees and sunny before a chance of showers returns this weekend. I'm Peyton Hylock. 91 degrees in Omaha Council Bluffs, 86 in Lincoln.
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12: Good afternoon. It's Chris Baker on News Radio 1110 KFAB. I'm so excited. In studio, we have Sheriff Aaron Hansen and Sheriff Mark Lamb. And Sheriff Mark Lamb, many of you would recognize him from his many TV appearances. Do you have an agent, by the way, Sheriff Lamb?
13: Well, I do have an agent for speaking out and, you know, at different events, but not back when I was doing live PD or 60 Days In or any of that.
12: Season
13: first five, best season, by the way.
12: Yeah, it is true. That's right. And you should flex that. You did, because you made it. Yeah, I know. All right. Now, let's get down to business. Big problem here in Omaha, Nebraska. Street takeovers. We just had one last weekend, and not only was it a street takeover and everybody going mental, they attacked the first Omaha police car that showed up. They're spraying it with a fire hose, which that's going to cover the windows. Now the officer can't see what's going on. That's a really dangerous situation.
1: It's getting so bad that you remember, and Sheriff Lamb doesn't know this, but we actually worked with one of the local racetracks to give away free entrance passes to the drag strip and the burnout pit. So these kids, you can say, look, don't do it on the streets. Do it here in a place that's legal. Well, here we go again. One apple spoils the bunch. Just enough of these knuckleheads show up out there at that racetrack, acted so badly, wearing masks, pulling guns. They shut down the burnout pit. And so, you know, like the case you talked about here in Omaha. Yeah, an Omaha police officer's cruiser was essentially attacked by these street racers, did a street racer takeover in the street there on Eastern Douglas County, sprayed the officer's car with fire extinguishers, and he had to retreat from the area. Smart move. He was outnumbered. Well, I'm calling on policymakers right now, state and local. Hey, we need tougher laws. We need to be able to get these roads, these vehicles off the road immediately, not upon conviction, but upon arrest, because they're deadly instruments, really. And just so the folks know, too, I just told the CAT team this morning. You guys know the CAT team goes after these street racers. I told all of them, if you've got a pepperball gun, I want it loaded and ready in the front seat. Because if you are taking over, if you're responding to a street takeover, and they start coming and taking over your car, give them a special gift of pepperball and Amen. Disperse the crowd. Yeah. Because we're not going to tolerate this in Douglas County.
12: Once again, I think that, like Sheriff Lamb brought up earlier, entitlement. They think they can just get away with this.
13: They do. Well, in Arizona, we clamp down, you know, street racing, any burnouts, any of that, any exhibition of speed. We can charge them with a class one misdemeanor. If they get caught again doing it within 24 months, it's a class six felony. You lose your vehicle, mandatory impound for 7 to 20 days, up to 20 days. And in Tucson, they put it even more. It's up to 30 days. You can have your vehicle impounded, and the owner of the vehicle pays for all of those fees.
12: Wait a minute.
1: Sheriff, you're telling me lawmakers can actually help solve problems with law enforcement?
13: Right? Wow. Not make them worse.
12: Wait a minute. Hold on. Not make them worse. Right. Okay, so what's the standard here?
1: Well, it's a frustrating standard. So the CAT team goes after these guys pretty aggressively, okay? And we've made it clear that when you're doing street racing, exhibition speed, willful reckless driving crimes, okay, not just simple speeding, but you're going to go to jail and we're going to impound your vehicle. Well, the bonds are traditionally pretty low. They're set by the court and they're pretty low bonds. So the guys get out, and as soon as they get to the impound lot, as soon as they can prove that the vehicle is plated and they're the owner and it's insured, it's out. And it sounds like what Sheriff Lamb is saying in Arizona, and this rings familiar, there's a lot of other states and cities doing this. That's my point. It's a mandatory 7 to 20 day impound. Like, you're not getting it back for 7 to 20 days. We're putting in cold storage.
13: We're towing those cars.
1: That's effective, right?
13: It's so effective. And not only that, if you aid and abet, if you're standing out on the side, you can get charged with a class 2 misdemeanor. And if you get caught within 24 months again, it's a class 1 misdemeanor for you. So even the people that are out there egging them on and encouraging it can also be charged with aiding and abetting on this. And it is it's a specific to street racing, to the burnouts, to all of this exhibition of speed, this law was passed just for that.
1: I've heard from some people here locally in leadership positions that they go, oh, we're afraid that that would be punitive.
13: Yes,
1: you're
13: that's
1: damn
13: the
1: right.
13: Point.
1: It's punitive. That's the idea. Right. That's what we want. We don't want people to die at the hands of these knuckleheads.
12: No,
13: you
12: now
13: got
12: listen.
13: It. It's punitive. Yeah.
12: Listen, excuse me. Let me educate both of you.
13: Oh, thank you. Please.
12: If we would give out dilly bars to the children when they're street racing, you know, if we give them dilly bars and, all right, that's as far as
13: I don't even think they like dilly bars nowadays, you know?
12: Who doesn't like a dilly bar?
13: These kids are like, give me some THC gummies or something like that.
1: But here's the deal. It's not just separating them from their vehicle for 7 to 20 days. That's brilliant in Arizona. Gosh, I hope
13: trust
1: some lawmaker,
13: you're going to get 20 days. I guarantee you they're erring on the side of more than less.
1: I hope some lawmaker takes us up on that and models that. But you're also getting the revenue. Because there's an impound fee for every day that it's in there. So Yeah, they'll get the car back after 7 to 20 days once they pay the impound fee.
13: And not only that, there is a $500, starts at $250, can be up to $500 fee right off the top you're going to pay for this. And you're going to lose your license for a period of time as well. So, like, there are heavy consequences, which is why we don't see as much street racing out there, because there are some pretty heavy consequences.
12: That was my next question. So you're seeing a decline in this crazy street takeover stuff.
13: And look, Arizona's a great state for holding people accountable. You know, it's a great state to live in, very free. But at the same time, the legislators have done a good job of putting laws in place that when we have a situation like street racing that arises and becomes a problem, we don't wait to become to where we do it, take care of it. We pass the law and give the police the tools to be able to deal with that problem.
12: So you mean there's not a lot of contemplation and, well, let's see, we're going to study this.
13: I mean,
12: and,
13: there is, we'll but get we're back together. We can get into the legislature and get them to move pretty quick on these types of things.
12: Well,
13: same
12: it
13: with
12: has
13: running
12: to be
13: from
12: done.
13: Pursuits, felony flight. Look, we got heavy sentences for that when you run from us. And so there's a lot of other things that we've added into the laws. And it really reduces. It makes people think twice before they're going to go do this.
1: Structure, consequences.
13: Yeah.
1: It pays off, you know.
13: And believe it or not, above and beyond the charges, it's your vehicle being impounded for 7 to 20 days that probably hurts them the most.
12: Well, yeah. Because, I mean, you can't go cruising around looking cool. And that's the part that would bother me. I'm very shallow. Yeah. But, I mean, how are you going to get to work? How are you going to get to do, you know, how are you going to get to go pick up your hoochie mama or whatever? You got no ride. That's not going to help.
13: Well, hell, they crash them half the time anyway, and then they got no ride anyway.
12: Well, just for a sec, let's talk about the danger, okay? Because I see these kids, and again, it's video, but I see these guys losing control and smashing into people and knocking people 50 feet
1: in the
12: air.
1: I say it all the time. Statistically, okay, if you're going to lose your life, if your spouse is going to lose their life, your parents, your kids, it's going to be at the hands of a negligent, reckless driver, more so than at the hands of an armed criminal. I mean, that's just the statistics here locally and nationally. Yes.
13: Well, not to his point, and not that somebody was driving. I lost a 22-year-old son, my 11-month-old granddaughter, my daughter-in-law were killed by somebody driving 75 in a 45 when they were on their way home from work and killed all three of them. He was under the influence of drugs and alcohol. So to your point, you're probably a lot more likely to lose loved ones to vehicle accidents if you're doing it on purpose, it's not even really an accident anymore if you're driving like a fool on purpose.
12: Well, I think it's interesting to me to see the contrast and the different, you know, what Sheriff Hansen has to deal with, which is low bail, go get your car, and you're right back out again. And then in Arizona, oh, no, we're going to hold on to your car for a while, and you better straighten up.
1: Well, clearly, that means it's constitutional, because I'm pretty sure they operate under the same constitution that we do here in Nebraska, last time I checked. So come on, lawmakers, chop.
12: And on the local level, can the city of Omaha help can the city of Omaha step in?
1: Well, I think you just heard the sheriff say that in Tucson, they added even additional.
13: They elevated it up to 30 days.
1: Yeah.
13: So you can actually go up to 30 days on an impound.
12: Whoa. Well, there you go, city council. I know the city council is very focused on the minimum wage right now, which they want $15 minimum wage. Guess what the minimum wage is? $15. Surprise. Hey, you won.
13: I'll tell you how you fix a lot of crime in this country. You guys have a good prosecutor here. Not every place does. But, we make decisions, split-second decisions, and that's why we have qualified immunity, which allows us, because we're trying to do our job and make the right decision. If we make a mistake, as long as it wasn't illegal, immoral, or unethical, that qualified immunity protects us from civil lawsuit. Well, judges and attorneys, prosecutors, they got all the time in the world. So take away their qualified immunity to where if a judge releases somebody, a criminal back into the street that victimizes another American, they become civilly liable for that. And I guarantee you, people doing street racing, they're going to be held accountable. Judges aren't going to be releasing them on little chump bonds anymore because they don't want to take the chance of being held accountable. They have all the time in the world. I don't see why they should have any qualified immunity. So you want to fix the system, make judges and prosecutors accountable when they don't hold people.
12: Hang on a second. Peyton, do you hear people shrieking and cheering? It's coming literally through my headphones. I hear them, yeah.
2: I got a little something going here.
12: Yeah, same thing. In fact, wait a minute, hold it. There's a bunch of people on on Dodge, they just pulled over and started the wave. Unbelievable. Very popular. All right. We got one more segment with Sheriff Lamb. Now, then I'm going to ask you all about this. I want to know about 60 Days In.
13: All right.
12: And I want to know, well, I just want to know a bunch of stuff. It's a Chris Baker radio show. Great guest, Sheriff Hanson, Sheriff Mark Lamb from Arizona. It's News Radio 1110 KFAB.
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16: Pretty good looking start to our Tuesday afternoon drive. Don't have any slowing yet. Westbound on Dodge out of the 680 interchange, looking real good there. Barely a slowdown at all. Westbound on I-80, a little bit approaching 72nd Street. Same for the eastbound side. A little slow past 72nd. Still no accidents working. That's a look at traffic. I'm Steve Parker.
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12: News Radio 1110 KFAB. Chris Baker here in our remaining moments with Sheriff Aaron Hanson, Sheriff Mark Lamb here on the Chris Baker Show. So, Sheriff Lamb, you're doing a lot of TV stuff. I like it. I'm glad because, you know, I love that live PD show because there was it was the perfect way for average Americans to watch law enforcement at work because they saw people using discretion, they saw compassion, they saw all the things from police officers that you never hear about or see, and you were part of that. You were such a great representative of law enforcement. And then some other stuff that you've done, I got questions, and that is, first of all, 60 Days In.
13: Yeah.
12: How did that come about?
13: Well, we were doing live PD, and we were showcasing what the men and women of patrol do at the sheriff's office. But most sheriff's offices actually control the jail, which is the way it's supposed to be. Hint, hint.
12: Oh.
13: Okay.
12: Are you taking... Wait a minute. Hang on. Sheriff Hanson, are you taking heat because you don't get to control the jail?
1: I take a lot of heat at the Sheriff's Association gatherings.
12: Wow.
1: Because I do not run the jail per state legislature.
12: Yeah, because I was going to ask you, how'd you get that past the board, but you didn't have to?
13: We control it. We still had to go past the board, but we went through it, and we just said, hey, look, we're doing a show about border jails and all that.
12: Mm-hmm.
13: We got it through the board. The board knew. We were very upfront with them. But nobody knew about like the what it really entailed. And we had only about five people in our agency knew that we had these regular people in our jail. And it was great. I mean, it was very stressful. They were in there, and it kind of fell apart at the end. If you haven't watched it, watch season 5 of 60 Days In. It's great. but, yeah, it falls apart. I mean, I don't get paid for any of this, nor did I get paid for any of it back then.
2: Yeah. You know?
13: But we wanted to showcase the work that our detention officers were doing as well, because it's a big part of what sheriffs do across this country. And so we were showcasing the road with live PD. We wanted to do 60 Days In to showcase the jail.
2: Well, it's just fascinating. And again, it gives people a glimpse into what they're doing or what kind of situations that they're dealing with. Here's the part I don't understand. How any guy, they'd say, hey, listen, we're going to put you in jail for 60 days and see how it goes. Okay.
13: And look, the process is not just 60 days. You got to bookend it with a couple weeks on each side, too, you know? And so I think in the end, they made 16 grand for being in there for, if they were there for the full 60 days. It was prorated if they didn't last that long. And so I'm sorry, that is not worth it for me to go into jail.
2: No. Because I see, you know, I haven't watched that show a lot, but from what I've seen, it's like a guy is just in there as a, you know, whatever, a contestant, we'll call it that. And he gets his butt kicked.
13: Well, let me tell you, it was very hard that we would say, here's your story, stick to this story. They kept screwing it up. Like the people would go in and say something stupid or something we told them not to say. And we said, if you say, you can't say, for example, in Arizona that you got picked up for dealing drugs and that's why you're in jail, because they were from out of state. So you have to have charges that are specific that are going to be able to hold for extradition. So we had to make sure they stayed within these parameters. And if you're selling drugs in our community, guess who else doesn't like that? The cartel guys that are in jail there with you. They're going to be like, what do you mean you're selling drugs in our community? And so it was it was tough. And then these people made it worse because they wouldn't follow the game plan. But in the end, we learned a lot. There was nothing earth shattering. What we learned was complacency in our profession, it can really be dangerous. Complacency in the jail, where we had to break up the monotony, and that's kind of what we learned more than anything. And the inmates, all they have to do all day is watch you do your job.
2: Yeah.
13: And they figure out what your patterns are. And whether you mean to set patterns or not, humans naturally make patterns. And so they would pick it up on it really quick, like which pods you always searched. How many times you made them cough when you brought them in there if they had something in their prison pocket. So these are things that we
2: had to figure out. Prison pocket.
13: Yeah, and for anybody listening, men have one, women have two.
1: Oh, It's true. Yeah. Sheriff Lamb, let me ask you this. As someone that ran your county jail for a long time under your office as sheriff, what did you learn? What did you come away with in terms of how impactful jail operations, corrections operations, impact safety outside of the correctional facility? How closely intertwined are those two realities?
13: Well, look, a lot of your intel as it relates to crimes in your communities, a lot of crimes are committed by small groups of people. And then you have your passion crimes, domestics, and things like that. But real crime that's affecting communities, we were able to get a lot of intel out of the jail. And not only that, I'm given a product as a sheriff when we arrest them. My job is to return a better product than what I got back to the street. And so my ability to go and implement programs like our Humvee, our housing unit for military veterans, our tattoo removal programs, we had all these different programs that benefited the inmates. And I know people don't want to hear when you go to jail, but at some point, these people are going to get out of jail.
2: Yeah.
13: Either they're going to go to prison or they're going to go back to the street. And my job was to deliver a better product back. And me being able to control the jail as a sheriff gave me that ability. Does it increase my liability and my stress? Yes. But does it also give me the ability to actually really have a finger on the pulse of what's going on in my community and who's coming into my jail? Absolutely.
1: Because as sheriff, you have to be concerned about both. You have to be concerned about the safety and the efficiency inside the jail, and you have to be concerned about safety outside the jail. And again, that's a balance between those those two realities.
13: And honestly, I don't know how you would – it would be very difficult to work with it if it was not under the sheriff. I just don't – I'm curious to see. I'm going to have to talk to the sheriff offline to see just how that – works or doesn't work. My guess is it doesn't work.
2: Well, it's going
13: to
2: be amazing.
13: I think that the sheriff being in charge of the jail is an important part of our position.
2: All right. Thank you so much for being on the big show today. Really appreciate it. Sheriff Lamb, best of luck to you. God bless.
13: Thank you. God bless
2: Sheriff
13: you
2: Hansen, you're an ace. We love it. And it's the Chris Baker Show, News Radio 1110 KFAB.
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0: 732nd and Grover Streets. Officers responded to the scene and found an injured 19-year-old man who was taken to a hospital with a non-life-threatening injury. Police determined a store employee stabbed the victim after the victim attempted to shoplift alcohol from the store. The suspect was booked at Douglas County Corrections on suspicion of felony assault and use of a weapon to commit a felony. Council Bluffs police have warrants now and identify suspects in a shooting that injured a child. Police say the warrants charged 21-year-old Trent Hastings and 19-year-old Jeremiah Lasissi with robbery and attempted murder. A child was shot in the leg Monday night and taken to a hospital with what are believed to be non-life-threatening injuries. I'm Terry Leahy, News Radio 1110, KFAB, Nebraska's news, weather and traffic station, and online at KFAB.com/news. 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
2: Pretty good looking start to our Tuesday afternoon drive. Don't have any slowing yet. Westbound on Dodge out of the 680 interchange, looking real good there. Barely a slowdown at all. Westbound on I-80, a little bit approaching 72nd Street. Same for the eastbound side. A little slow past 72nd. Still no accidents working. That's a look at traffic. I'm Steve Parker.
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7: Mostly sunny this afternoon with a heat advisory active until 9 o'clock. Overnight tonight, there's a slight chance of showers and thunderstorms that will linger into tomorrow morning, but it will clear up, mostly sunny with a high of 96. On Thursday, showers are likely with possibly a thunderstorm in the midday hours, otherwise 82 degrees and partly sunny. On Friday, we catch a break, 86 degrees and sunny before a chance of showers returns this weekend. I'm Peyton Hylock. 91 degrees in Omaha Council Bluffs, 88 in Lincoln.
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8: My beautiful mommy jumping into the show from heaven. I love my mom. All right. Good afternoon, Chris Baker radio program. My thanks to Sheriff Hansen, of course, and Sheriff Mark Lamb for coming in. And the big sheriff's convention is going on here in Omaha, Nebraska, down at the CHI. And it's really cool. And from what I'm hearing from our two sheriffs is that all the sheriffs are very excited to be here. And they had no idea what a great city this is. And so our warm-up is the sheriff's convention and then the College World Series, right? And all these people come into our wonderful city of Omaha, Douglas County. And then when we're sick of them, they leave. So that right there is a win-win. So that's good. All right. Let's see. Where are we going to go? I knew what I was going to do, and then I totally spaced it because I was thinking about other ignorant stuff. So I'm getting a lot of heat via the email, Mr. Payton. And frankly, this is not allowed. I am a radio talk host. How dare these people challenge me? So we were talking earlier about sports betting. Brendan Sorsby, the now Texas Tech quarterback, got caught. He was gambling, and he's not supposed to gamble, and the NCAA wanted him booted right out of football forever, which I thought is horrible. And then our own athletic director, Troy Dannen, decided to get involved with the mean girl aspect. Georgia started it. Well, that's it. If they're only going to suspend him for two games, we're just not going to play Texas Tech right now. Well, I got to tell you something. Texas Tech is loaded. They made the college football playoffs last year. Now they've got that dynamic Brendan Sorsby as a quarterback who we witnessed in the opening game against Cincinnati last year. That guy can run. That guy can throw, and that guy is a force. So I don't blame Georgia for saying, well, then we're not going to play him. And then, of course, Troy Dennen decided, all right, I'm going to get involved here. We're not going to play him either. Well, that's good because you're not scheduled. So that's pretty easy flex, if you ask me. I don't see anywhere on any future Husker game schedules that they're going to be playing the Texas Tech Red Raiders, who, by the way, have some really awesome uniforms.
7: They do.
8: Good friend of our family, Cole Stout, great guy, great kid. He went to Texas Tech, and this is where I was educated about the tradition of throwing tortillas, because that's what they do. They throw tortillas when they score. You know, some people, right. like Nebraska, will let balloons go. At Texas Tech, they all throw tortillas. So
7: what?
8: Yeah.
7: Tortillas.
8: Yeah, it's hysterical. And then the small flour tortillas.
7: I was going to say flour, corn.
8: They're not cooked.
7: But no corn tortillas.
8: Oh, you throw corn if you want. It's your choice.
7: Yeah,
8: see, that's the thing. They're not going to limit you. They're not going to tell you can only throw one type of tortilla.
7: Well, good. We got to be inclusive of all kinds of tortillas.
8: So, in fact, at Cole's wedding a couple years ago, instead of throwing rice, or, you know, now they don't even want you throwing rice because, you know, the rice is terrible. You shouldn't throw rice. So they tell people, like, throw bird seed and crap like that. We all threw tortillas. So when they came walking out, we're launching tortillas. It's just, it's great. It's cool. It's all, nobody got hurt. It's a tortilla. It's not going to kill you. It's not like a ninja star or something. So, yeah, they throw tortillas. And then the NCAA, in fact, now I remember the NCAA just came in and said, Texas Tech, you can't be throwing tortillas on the field anymore.
7: Just mind your own business.
8: Yeah, how about you shut up and leave me alone? We've been throwing tortillas forever. What if we want to throw a tortilla? Who are you, NCAA, to tell me I can't throw a tortilla? Why don't you check yourself? I don't need the NCAA telling me what I can and can't throw on the field. I know what I can and can't throw on the field. And I'm not going to throw anything on the field. Unless I'm at a Texas Tech game and they score, and then I will be happy to wing a tortilla out there. I think it's great. I think it's awesome. And the NCAA can pound sand. Then not only can they pound sand, they can pound tortillas. All right, enough. But anyway, I've annoyed some people because I don't have a problem with Brendan Sorsby serving a 2-game suspension and then coming back and continuing his career. I'm not a, you know, I, among most people, would be one who would be vehemently against any kind of lifetime ban for something dumb. So many of our listeners disagree with me.
7: Now, if he comes out and does it again, now it's a problem. Now it's different gravy.
8: Yeah, you got caught, you got busted, you have grace, so don't screw it up, right? Like we just had the sheriffs in here. Here in Omaha, Nebraska, you get caught in a street takeover, you go to the Hooskow, you bail out, and then you go get your car. In Arizona, you go to the Hooskow, you eventually get out, and then you got to go try to get your car out of the impound, but you can't do that for anywhere from a week to 20 days. 30 days, according to the Tucson. The city council of Tucson said, enough of this crap. Boom, they lowered the hammer on them. So, good. Anyway, we just saw the combination of that. In fact, if Brendan Sorsby gets caught gambling again, first of all, he should be thrown out of college football. Second, we should seize his car. And third, bomb him with tortillas. All right, there. I think that right there covers everything. Anyway, my name is Chris Baker. And in this hour, I got some great follow-up stories. Okay, I got some great follow-up stories. And we will get into it next. I do want to let you know, both follow-up stories are dirty, dirty, dirty girls. All right? That's. Could I just sound any more like some skeezy perv? Hey, I have follow-ups on really dirty girls. Coming up on the Chris. That was so bad. If I only had it. Oh, I know. I'll get Mayor Superman just to fly around backwards, and I can get that moment on the radio show back.
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2: Tuesday afternoon drive, seen a little bit more slow stuff here. Eastbound I-80, now pretty heavy from the 680 interchange over to 72nd. Starting to slow now, coming out of the 680 interchange on to westbound Dodge, and maybe stacking up a little bit more into our road work southbound on the JFK past Cornhusker Road. That's a look at traffic. I'm Steve Parker.
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7: Mostly sunny this afternoon with a heat advisory active until 9 o'clock. Overnight tonight, there's a slight chance of showers and thunderstorms that will linger into tomorrow morning, but it will clear up mostly sunny with a high of 96. On Thursday, showers are likely with possibly a thunderstorm in the midday hours, otherwise 82 degrees and partly sunny. On Friday, we catch a break, 86 degrees and sunny before a chance of showers returns this weekend. I'm Peyton Hylock. 91 degrees in Omaha Council Bluffs, 88 in Lincoln.
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8: Chris Baker Radio Show, News Radio 1110, KFAB, Yahoo. Oh, we are moving. Let's see. Okay, yep. Wayne, yep, you are absolutely correct. I know that. And that's all I'll say now. I'll write back via email. I got an email here. Now I'm communicating via email from an, or I'm at, whatever. Shut up, Chris. Just do your stupid show and quit trying to micromanage the world. All right. So I got some follow-ups. Peyton, remember the OnlyFans model?
7: Which one?
8: Yeah, exactly. There's like a billion. Whose husband manages her OnlyFans empire. She's also a hua. Okay. She was the woman who would do what she called elite escorting, even though her prices were not very elite. We'll get into that in a moment. But her husband was aware of her OnlyFans site and helped manage the business. So you may remember we talked about this creature on the show. She's the one that answered an ad, and for $11,000, a guy paid her $11,000 to duct tape this guy's mouth, put him in a plastic bag. Oh, and before she sealed up the plastic bag, saran wrap his head. He's some bondage weirdo, or should I say was, because apparently his $11,000 elite escort call led to his death from asphyxiation. So he suffocated. And she, of course, realized, oh, well, there's something wrong here, because I open up the plastic bag and he's kind of dead. So she called 911. Ambulance shows up, and it's too late. His limbs were bound during the encounter, so he's basically hogtied. I don't really want to paint too vivid of a picture, but what the hell, I will. So he's hogtied. His head, he has duct tape over his mouth, a blindfold, saran wrap around his head. Then she puts him in a trash bag and seals it up. And that, apparently, is what really made that guy really happy. That, I'm going to put it that way. Well, it was so happy, it killed him. So now she was charged with his murder and just found out yesterday that she will receive 4 years in prison for involuntary manslaughter. So we got to follow up on that story. And this woman, I mean, you know what? Here's the deal. Listen, you kinkosauruses out there, just will you please calm down? Get a hobby. Woodworking, not that kind. Woodworking, you know, with a planer or a lathe or, you know, a jigsaw, whatever. That's really rewarding. And, you know, build birdhouses or something. And if you're still not getting your kink fix out of it, use electric power tools with no pants in your garage with the door shut. All right, there. There's your little kink, and you could make some nice birdhouses, whatever. So she, let me just go over this. She called. She said she was upscale and classy with 10 years of experience. Okay, not touching that. Anyway. She said these are intoxicating and provocative performances. This is an elite service that she would charge $200. That's very elite. A wild in call, $1,100. Mild in call, $800. And out call services, in other words, she comes to your pad, at $300. I'm sorry, that's not elite. $300 is not elite. I don't know. I don't buy hoos, but I'm still thinking $300 is not very elite. She had no intention of killing this guy. That was not part of the deal. So the jury came back and they said she's guilty of manslaughter. So she's going to the hooscow for four. Now, let's go to the horny mayor. You may remember we talked about this horny mayor on the Chris Baker Show. You may remember she's the 43-year-old mother of two who was convicted last month of this is Louisiana, okay? Don't even get me started about these people. She was convicted of carnal knowledge with a juvenile and indecent behavior with a juvenile because, remember, they had a party at the pool in her backyard and all the teenagers were getting lit. And then she started, well, let me just read you the description, a booze-fueled pool party for her son's birthday where she ended up, according to court records, having sex with her son's best friend. I know what you're saying. Well, that's really sick and disgusting. How did they get caught? Oh, it gets better. Her son took a photo of the boy on top of his mother through a gap in the curtains of her bedroom. You should see Peyton's face. You were here when we talked about this.
7: You know that friend is like, yeah, man, yeah. He'll never live that down.
8: Oh, never. He'll never live that down. So also the victim, or no, the her daughter also testified she saw them together. What kind of other hanky-panky stuff's going on in this family? So the victim told jurors from the stand that he was drunk when the twisted sex crime unfolded. Another witness, now listen to this. Here's another combo. This is Louisiana, man. The ex-mayor's best friend and former sister-in-law. Best friend and former sister-in-law. Testified that she heard the horny mayor's teenage son screaming that his mom blanked his best friend. He's walking around the party going, my mom just my best friend, announcing it to the world. So then the kid's mom starts texting the horny mayor and says, hey, you're not going to get pregnant, are you? And the horny mayor said, no, I'm not going to get pregnant. And then it came out in court that a local DoorDash driver told the court that they had delivered Plan B emergency contraception to her home. This chick's too lazy to go get her own Plan B. Oh, just, you know, call and just, you know, have a DoorDash guy bring it.
7: What a story. Oh, my goodness.
8: Yeah. Now, let's see. She replied, yes, I'm on birth control, but the romp didn't reach that point in those few minutes to really be concerned. So following the conviction, the jury announced after less than an hour of deliberation, she's guilty, and guess what she's going to have to do? Ready? Here's what she's going to get. She is now ordered to register as a Tier 1 sex offender, which in Louisiana is the lowest level. So it doesn't sound like she's going to jail for this moronic incident, but... Oh, boy. I tell you what, I'd love to go to Christmas at that house next year. Don't you think that's going to be awesome?
7: Do you think they're buddies anymore?
8: I don't know. I don't know. It sounds like that's a twisted household anyway.
7: Yeah.
8: So, sure. Yeah, I would. I don't know. I'd try to patch that up, I guess. Maybe. I don't know. But I don't even know if you could even be, I don't even think I could have been in the same room with people in that. Like if it was me and it was my friend who, well, you know what? Shame on me for even bringing my mom into this. But still, if I wouldn't be able to talk to that guy again.
7: No, never.
8: I would never be able to. Because, you know, if they're hanging out with their friends, that, you know, you're getting the, hey, so, I mean, how was she?
7: You could never say anything. It'd be like, hey, remember? Man, shut up. My mom you're talking about.
8: But come on. I mean, this is actually a convenient relationship because, you know, he's young and she can buy the liquor. So.
7: A little cougar action.
8: That's a, well, it's Louisiana. So I love, listen, don't get me wrong. Louisiana is a great place, but dude, there's some whacked out stuff that goes down there on the regular. A lot of voodoo stuff and craziness. Anyway, that's enough. By the way, you know who else was just in Louisiana not long ago? I'm not going to say anything. It's a Chris Baker show on News Radio 1110 KFAB.
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24: 17-year-old Austin Metcalf.
25: Prosecutors say the two teens who went to different schools did not know each other and got into a fight at a stadium during a Frisco Independent School District track meet. When Anthony used a pocket knife to stab Metcalf, a student athlete, the teen later died at a hospital.
24: Fox's Kristen Goodwin. The trial divided many along racial lines. Anthony is black while Metcalf was white. President Trump vowing a response, blaming Iran for the downing of a U.S. helicopter.
26: President Trump's Iranian shot down a U.S. Apache helicopter Monday patrolling the
2: Strait of Hormuz. The two pilots were rescued, and the president says both are safe and uninjured. But in a social media post, President Trump says the U.S., out of necessity, must respond to this attack.
24: Fox's Jared Halpern, America's listening to Fox News.
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9: 91 in Omaha Council Bluffs, 88 in Lincoln. I'm Terry Leahy, News Radio, 1110 KFAB. The heat advisory for the Omaha Council Bluffs and Lincoln region continues until 9 p.m. After another illegal street takeover early Sunday that included a rush on an Omaha police cruiser, Douglas County Sheriff Aaron Hansen is calling for tougher laws.
10: We need to come in line with what other cities and states are doing across the region. We need to have a mandatory term of vehicle impound, not upon conviction, but upon arrest.
9: Hansen is asking for a first offense penalty of a 10-day impoundment of the vehicle, with a second and third offense even more time. An eastern Nebraska woman is arrested after a high-speed chase in the southwest part of the Omaha Metro.
11: A woman from York, Nebraska faces several charges after leading law enforcement on a high-speed chase through Sarpy County. The Nebraska State Patrol says a stolen car was stopped Monday afternoon near Gretna before fleeing on I-80 and starting the chase. The driver reached speeds of more than 100 miles an hour, exiting, then re-entering the interstate during the chase. At one point, the driver went through a neighborhood, drove through a park with kids present, then drove through multiple backyard fences. Troopers later found the vehicle abandoned and later arrested the suspect in the area. I'm Eva Basinger.
9: In the Quad Cities on the Mississippi River, the Davenport, Iowa School District is naming a stadium after Husker and pro football legend Roger Craig. Craig, a Davenport, Iowa native, helped his high school to a state championship, starred at Nebraska and powerhouse Tom Osborne teams, won three Super Bowls with the 49ers, and will be inducted into the Pro Football Hall of Fame in August. I'm Terry Leahy, News Radio 1110 KFAB, Nebraska's news, weather, and traffic station, and online at KFAB.com/news. 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
12: Pretty routine Tuesday afternoon drive going for us here, but that includes some heavy traffic. Westbound on Dodge coming out of the 680 interchange. That's slow over to about 114th Street. Slow out of the 680 interchange to 72nd eastbound on I-80. And still kind of jamming up southbound on the JFK past Cornhusker Road. No new accidents. That's a look at traffic. I'm Steve Parker.
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7: Mostly sunny this afternoon with a heat advisory active until 9 o'clock. Overnight tonight, there's a slight chance of showers and thunderstorms that will linger into tomorrow morning, but it will clear up, mostly sunny with a high of 96. On Thursday, showers are likely with possibly a thunderstorm in the midday hours, otherwise 82 degrees and partly sunny. On Friday, we catch a break, 86 degrees and sunny before a chance of showers returns this weekend. I'm Peyton Hylock. 91 degrees in Omaha Council Bluffs, 88 in Lincoln.
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26: Man, you kill me. Now I know why I was so dang excited when you were announced to be coming back. Welcome back, brother. You are my afternoons.
8: Wow, how about that? I'm his afternoon. Well, thank you very much. That is a lovely talk back. Thank you. You know, you too can suck up to me via the talk back. Feel free to tell me how great I am just by open up your iHeart app and has a little microphone on it. You just punch it, say what you have to say. It comes right here immediately into the studio, and we play it no matter what it is. Even ones where people hate me, we play those too, but they rarely come in because, you know, I'm so awesome. And I think one of the things that makes me so awesome is the fact that I am so humble, and that's called sarcasm.
0: Nobody cares.
8: Oh, wouldn't you know it? Look at that. She just reared her head.
0: Badopti.
8: Yeah, right. We had a really good time at Lansky's yesterday, and I appreciate everybody coming in there and acting like I actually played the guitar well. Really appreciate that. And if I had a Gibson J45 acoustic, that show would have been 1,000 times better because that is a wonderful guitar. I may get it for myself for my birthday. I may. And then again, I may not. We'll see. So it's Chris Baker radio program. Other follow-ups, by the way. Let's see. Well, here's one. I think there's could be a little problem. Rob Reiner's son is demanding his $1.5 million inheritance as he stands trial for his parents' brutal murder. Just let that sink in just for a second. Could be a reason why they're not dispersing those funds. Yep, Nick Reiner is in court trying to get his inheritance left by his parents. He's accused of stabbing them to death in their $20 million Los Angeles mansion. The court petition shows he's fighting to get $750,000 of his $1.5 million trust as his legal bills pile up. If you really wanted this inheritance, you probably shouldn't have killed him. I don't know. Just my advice. I don't know the Reiners at all. He's 32 years old. He's very upset. He claims that the trustee lawyer is refusing to hand over the funds, alleging unsubstantiated concerns about Nick's so-called competence to manage a trust. Okay, well, I can understand where they might be a little curious. I don't know if, you know, if you look at it, let's look at it a different way. Let's say that Nick was applying for a job. Let's say he was applying for a job as, say, I don't know, a butcher. And when they said, so, Nick, you would like to be a butcher here at the Hy-Vee. Do you have any other experience in cutting meat? Yeah, I slaughtered my parents. Not a resume enhancer. Not, it's just, you know, sometimes you got to point out the obvious. Now, he's also very upset because he says that the lawyers that are handling the trust, shock me, are wasting the trust, defending the trust from him. So he's literally having money taken out of the trust so he can fight to get the trust, and then the lawyers who are managing the trust are also taking money out of the trust to pay their legal expenses to protect the trust. Yeah, that's a good idea. So, okay, just for you kids out there, if you want an inheritance, don't murder your parents. This is how it works for him, by the way. He was supposed to receive the first half of the funds when he turned 30. Well, he's 32 now, so there's a point. And then he gets the other half of them when he turned 35. Now, here's my question. Rob Reiner has made some of the most impactful movies of a generation. He's just one of many. How's he only leaving his kid $1.5 million?
0: I was thinking the same thing.
8: $20 million mansion. Is this kind of the, well, I guess you're my kid, I got to give you something. Maybe that's why he snapped. hey, wait a minute. You got a $20 million mansion. My sisters are getting, and I'm only getting one and a half? Why I oughta? Anyway, well, that's sad. It's actually an incredibly sad story, and I probably should not be mocking it like I am. But don't worry, if I find any information that shows that I was speaking out of turn, I'll certainly come back and correct it like I did with Scott Pelley. Because we were having a real good time with Scott Pelley yesterday, and then I went and did some research and found out that Scott Pelley, though annoying, has spent many years in combat zones. I don't know if you remember on the show yesterday, we were playing audio of the self-righteous Scott Pelley. And then he went into the I've been to war, and I mocked it. I did not know that his 30-year career of CBS, a lot of it was spent as a war correspondent. So I started the show today by correcting that record, as I am doing now, because how can I sit here and act like I know what I'm talking about if I knowingly, you know, made fun of a guy who really should get my respect? And I do respect him now. I still think he's an insufferable douche for whining about losing his job. But as a war correspondent, guy's nails. Iraq, Afghanistan, Sudan, Syria, where else? Philippines. Trying to remember that. I think there was five or six. But yeah, he definitely has seen a lot of death, a lot of sacrifice, a lot of pain. And, you know, so I got to get that out there because it does bother me. I don't want to screw that up. And now I didn't. So there. Chris Baker Program, News Radio 1110 KF. AB coming up on the big show. Oh, Council Bluffs in the news today. We'll tell you what they're up to next.
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4: Pretty routine Tuesday afternoon drive going for us here, but that includes some heavy traffic. Westbound on Dodge coming out of the 680 interchange. That's slow over to about 114th Street. Slow out of the 680 interchange to 72nd eastbound on I-80. And still kind of jamming up southbound on the JFK past Cornhusker Road. No new accidents. That's a look at traffic. I'm Steve Parker.
8: 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You don't have to stop by Defiance and just, you know, beg them, hey, can I have my gas for this week? Yeah, no, they take care of it. Free gas for a year. Also, another big bike night coming up every second Wednesday from 5 to 9. The first one is Wednesday, June 10th. And everybody will meet at Sky Bar and Grill for all the fun hard shell beef tacos, three of them for $5, beers $1 off. That's a good thing. 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
8: Good afternoon, Chris Baker radio program on News Radio 1110 KFAB. I'm going to save this Council Bluffs story for the next hour just because we'll have more time to get into a nice conversation about it, but I'll tell you what it is and we'll get into it. Council Bluffs City Council votes against repealing the ban on pit bulls. Now, there is kind of a funny twist at the end, but I'll save that for the next hour. I do want to get into some of our fabulous sound bites, and let's see. Let's start off with the wooden stick, John Thune, who for whatever, well, I know why, because he's an establishment jerk and he doesn't care about us. He doesn't care. He's a senator and you should all bow down. So John Thune was just asked, okay, now after all the craziness you've seen in California, now don't you think we should pass the SAVE Act? Listen to this guy. He is tap dancing.
23: Now, frankly, you have to prove if there was cheating. And clearly, that's something that you would have to do in California or anywhere else for that matter. But the fact that it takes days, literally days, to be able to count votes in a state like California, when there are other states around the country who do that very quickly and get an outcome and a result, it's incompetence if nothing else. And, you know, whether or not there was actual rigging is something that have to be proven. But clearly, this is a system in California that doesn't work and doesn't inspire confidence and trust in voters.
8: All right. Okay, whatever. Shut up. So he now wants proof. Okay, fine. They just convicted a woman of registering the homeless to vote using her home address. So their ballots are mailed to her home address. There's your proof. Okay, did she go back out to the hobos and say, John Mark, here's your ballot, right? No, none of that happened. So there's your proof there, you wooden nutball, John Thune, sellout, jackass. Oh, I'm sorry, did I say that? Oh, my goodness. Oh, boy.
27: Badopti.
8: Yeah, that's what it is.
27: Badopti. Badopti.
8: Yeah, it's Badopti.
27: Badopti.
8: Yeah. Badopti.
27: Badopti.
8: I said that. The Chris Baker Show. 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
29: Tuesday afternoon drive still going pretty smoothly, although a little more heavy traffic westbound on Dodge from 680 now over to about 114th Street. Still just a little slowing eastbound I-80 from the 680 interchange over to 72nd. Still pretty slow southbound on the JFK past Cornhusker Road, but no new accidents. That's a look at traffic. I'm Steve Parker.
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5: Mostly sunny this afternoon with a heat advisory active until 9 o'clock. Overnight tonight, there's a slight chance of showers and thunderstorms that will linger into tomorrow morning, but it will clear up, mostly sunny with a high of 96. On Thursday, showers are likely with possibly a thunderstorm in the midday hours, otherwise 82 degrees and partly sunny. On Friday, we catch a break, 86 degrees and sunny before a chance of showers returns this weekend. I'm Peyton Hylock.
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1: This is a Fox News alert. A new round of strikes against Iran. I'm Lisa Lucera. This coming hours after President Trump promised a response after the downing of a U.S. military helicopter in the Strait of Hormuz. CENTCOM says the strikes are a proportional response to what it called unjustified aggression.
2: What we're looking at right now, there are some indications there's some explosions in a port city called Sirik. We're getting the initial reports of ongoing strikes from the Iranians themselves. The Iranian foreign minister earlier today had warned that if the U.S. escalated, there would be a very, very big response.
1: Fox's Jennifer Griffin in Washington. Demonstrations turning angry after Texas teenager Carmelo Anthony was found guilty of murder in the stabbing death of Austin Metcalf during a confrontation at a track meet last year.
3: Protesters are on both sides, definitely mostly Carmelo Anthony. I see signs saying justice for Austin. So you have Austin Metcalf supporters here, too.
1: Fox's Brooke Taylor outside the courthouse in McKinney, Texas. The same jury that found Anthony guilty is now deciding his sentence. He could get as much as 99 years in prison. In the House.
4: On this vote, the yeas are 214. The nays are 212. The bill is passed. Without objection, a motion to reconsider is laid on the table.
1: Lawmakers passing a bill that would provide $70 billion for immigration enforcement. The measure funds ICE and Customs and Border Protection for the next 3 years. The bill got sidetracked, over $1 billion for White House security, including for the White House ballroom, and a $1.8 billion fund that would have compensated President Trump's allies who claim they have been unjustly investigated and prosecuted. Those proposals were scrapped. Wall Street, another roller coaster day for stocks. The Dow adds 86, the Nasdaq minus 250. 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
5: It's 502, 91 in Omaha Council Bluffs, 88 in Lincoln. I'm Terry Leahy, News Radio 1110 KFAB. The heat advisory runs until 9 this evening for portions of southeast, east central, and northeast Nebraska, and southwest and west central Iowa, including Omaha Council Bluffs and Lincoln. The number on the Med Center campus in Midtown Omaha is now down to 10.
6: After spending 4 weeks at the National Quarantine Unit at the University of Nebraska Medical Center, three more former cruise ship passengers have returned to their home states. They will be monitored for the next 2 weeks under the jurisdiction of their local and state public health departments. Because symptoms of hantavirus can take up to 42 days to appear, all 18 of the former passengers were strongly encouraged to complete the entire period at the NQU. I'm Craig Evans.
5: Those who decided to leave did not travel commercially, and appropriate biocontainment measures were in place during their transport. Omaha police arrested a 21-year-old man in connection with a stabbing that happened early this morning at a convenience store near 132nd and Grover Streets. Officers found an injured 19-year-old man who was taken to a hospital with what turned out to be non-life-threatening injuries. Police determined a store employee stabbed the victim after the victim attempted to shoplift alcohol from the store. The suspect was booked at Douglas County Corrections on suspicion of felony assault and use of a weapon to commit a felony. Council Bluffs police now have warrants and identify suspects in a shooting that injured a child. Police say the warrants charge 20-year-old Trent Hastings and 19-year-old Jeremiah Lasissi with robbery and attempted murder. A child was shot in the leg Monday evening and taken to a hospital with what turned out to be non-life-threatening injuries. I'm Terry Leahy, News Radio 1110 KFAB, Nebraska's news, weather, and traffic station, and online at kfab.com/news. 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
8: Checking our Tuesday afternoon drive, seeing a little heavier traffic now westbound on I-80 from the JFK on over to 72nd Street. Pretty slow going now westbound on Dodge from 680 over to 144th Street. Still slow going southbound on the JFK past Cornhusker Road. No new accidents. That's a look at traffic. I'm Steve Parker.
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0: Advisory until 9 p.m. Tonight, a slight chance of thunderstorms, low 75. Wednesday, a 20% chance of storms in the morning with a sunny afternoon, high 95. Showers likely Wednesday night, low 66. A 70% chance of showers Thursday, high 81. Sun expected on Friday. I'm Elaine Lee Irvin.
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13: All right, happy 5 o'clock hour. Good afternoon. It is the Chris Baker radio program here from the Gary Saddlemeyer studio, high atop the Scott Voorhees building here in beautiful Dundee from the 67th floor. Chris Baker, Peyton Hylock, and Nick French, the assassin, running things in the Southern Command. All right, a lot of stuff going on today just to get you up to date. I know you've been working all day. So here's some of the big news. Carmelo Anthony has been found guilty. That's the big trial that for whatever reason has been milked to, everybody wanted to turn into a big race fight. And once they announced the verdict, all the news organizations are pointing right at the crowd outside of the courthouse in McKinney, Texas. And it was almost like they were hoping for something to happen. Well, praise the Lord, nothing did happen. And it's very sad that this kid, it was a stupid idea to go in there and start trouble for no good reason and then stab a guy in the chest. That's just, the whole thing is horrible. And so I don't celebrate it. Justice is served. We don't know what his sentence will be. We'll find out as time goes on. All right, that's the big national story. Here on a local level, our AD, our athletic director, decided to join the rest of the mean girls in the NCAA and say, we're not going to play Texas Tech because their quarterback happened to gamble. All right. Now, I'm not a big fan of gambling. He wasn't supposed to gamble. He bet on a bunch of games. He may have even bet on his own team to win. So I, you know, don't have a beep. Well, they wanted to throw Brendan Sorsby out of college football, the NCAA. He's got to be banned from college football. A Texas judge stepped in and said, hold on. How about a 2-game suspension? And that's it. So that's what's going to happen. Brendan Sorsby, who now is a quarterback for Texas Tech. First of all, it makes them an extreme contender for the college football playoffs. And he will continue playing ball. He'll serve a 2-game suspension. I don't have a beef with that. And apparently I am in the minority because the emails coming into the studio, Chris at KFAB.com, think basically I'm the Antichrist. And that's okay. But I got to say, Troy Dananananananan, the athletic director for Nebraska, I don't even know. Why does he have to jump in on the pearl clutching and mean girl attitude of, we're not going to play Texas Tech. That's it. So Georgia started it. Georgia came out and said, all right, well, if Texas Tech, all right, if that guy's going to play, well, then we're not going to play any games against them, which, frankly, if I was Georgia, I wouldn't want to play them. Because that's a really good football team who just got probably one of the most dynamic quarterbacks in all of college football. And if you think I'm wrong about that, that's quite all right. I watched that guy play numerous times. He can run. He can throw. He's composed. He is a great football player. So a lot of people are mad at me because I don't think this is that bad of a deal. Do I think it's a great thing? No, I don't. He broke the rules. He's an idiot. And he's now got a 2-game suspension. He had to go to gambling rehab, whatever that is. I'm sure it's something, but I'm sure it helps some people. Good for them. But I just don't like Troy Dananananan jumping in there and going all mean girl on this. He came out and said, all right, I've ordered my staff to see if Texas Tech is on our schedule in any Nebraska sport, and then we'll bail. Well, they're not. So, all right. And frankly, Troy Dananananananan, let's say that both Nebraska and Texas Tech make it to the college football playoffs. Let's say they make it all the way through. And let's say that the national championship boils down to Texas Tech and Nebraska. Are you going to show up? Of course you're going to show up. So don't put yourself in that position, Troy Dananananananan. I don't know why now I say his name and I want to start singing that old song. Dananananan, da da da da da. Da-na-na-na, da-da-da-da. That's old. It's a commercial, and that's really bad. Peyton's staring at me like I'm insane. Dananananan said that a line of integrity of the game has been crossed. I think it's a little overdramatic for me. But he's an athletic director. And by the way, I did look up his entire career, and he is a well-respected, very good athletic director. So I don't want to take that away from him, but it's just, you know, why we got to get all mean girl about stuff? That's all. So that's on the plate today. And, oh, here's the best story of the day. Omaha police. Did you hear about this, Peyton? This is a great story. Last night there was a horrible fire. And police pull up to the fire and the family is on the porch, and what did they say to the Omaha police officers when they showed up? Oh, my gosh, our child is still in the house in the basement. So the Omaha police officers, David Ekstrom and Ian Baker, no relation, were preparing to enter the house while it was on fire to try to save this small child. Well, the parents said the kid was in the basement. So they're headed into that burning building to try and rescue a 4-year-old kid in the basement. But being good police officers, they said, wait a minute, there are windows that go to the basement. So they went around to the windows, saw the kid, broke the window, pulled the kid out of the burning building, and one officer received some injuries and was treated on the scene by first responders. And the kid was treated on the scene even though he was fine. But they checked him out. But let's, you know what? Let's give a nice hand for Omaha police for responding, saving that kid. And they were ready to run into a burning building. They were ready. Let me repeat that. Omaha police officers were ready to run into a burning building to rescue a four-year-old child. And thank goodness they were smart. And they said, hang on, he's in the basement. There's windows over here to the basement. Let's go that way. And they did, and they got the kid. So that was really good. And you know what? Remember that next time your friend tells you that those police guys are a bunch of jerks and a bunch of pigs and a bunch of mean old racist oppressors and slave chasers and all those other terrible, rotten smears. They were going to run into a burning building to save a four-year-old. They saved the four-year-old. That's awesome. How come that doesn't happen in my job? Peyton, do me a favor. Start a fire in the building, and then I'll escort you out, and I'll be a big hero. It'll get about as much big news coverage as the Omaha police officers got. Anyway, that's great. And you know what? Celebrate your police officers. Celebrate the police department, because they're always ready to run into a burning building for whoever. Chris Baker Show, News Radio 1110 KFAB.
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18: Checking our Tuesday afternoon drive, seeing a little heavier traffic now westbound on I-80 from the JFK on over to 72nd Street. Pretty slow going now westbound on Dodge from 680 over to 144th Street. Still slow going southbound on the JFK past Cornhusker Road. No new accidents. That's a look at traffic. I'm Steve Parker.
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0: We'll be under a heat advisory until 9 p.m. Tonight, a slight chance of thunderstorms, low 75. Wednesday, a 20% chance of storms in the morning with a sunny afternoon, high 95. Showers likely Wednesday night, low 66. A 70% chance of showers Thursday, high 81. Sun expected on Friday. I'm Elaine Lee Irvin.
1: 89 degrees in Omaha Council Bluffs, 87 in Lincoln. Chris Baker is back next.
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13: All right, good afternoon. It's Chris Baker radio program, News Radio 1110 KFAB. By the way, earlier in the show, we had Sheriff Hansen and Sheriff Mark Lamb from Arizona. The Sheriff's Convention is actually going on in Omaha right now. That was a tremendous hour of radio and will be available on the Chris Baker podcast page. So that'll be very awesome and very exciting. Let's grab a couple phone calls. Here's Charles on the Chris Baker Show. Welcome, Charles.
22: Well, thank you, Chris. This is Midtown Charles. And I would like to comment on the brouhaha about the Texas Tech quarterback. And it's really amazing to me how our recent poisonous presidential politics has trickled over into the Nebraska athletic director office.
13: How did that happen? I don't even know what you, how do you connect presidential politics to Troy Dananananananan?
22: It's just so poisonous that this, he has this knee-jerk reaction about somebody else's morality, and he's just giving him the thumbs down and, like, you know, go to hell type thing. And I think it's indicative of whatever they call this divisiveness and, you know, poisonous kind of atmosphere that we have sometimes in politics. So, and anyway, and about the police running into a burning building, well, that's typical of an occupying force, I think. But anyway.
13: Are you? So, an occupying force. How do you How do you do that? How do you get
22: Our mayor's description of the police department sometime in the year.
13: Excuse
22: past.
13: Me, you are not addressing him as he is supposed to be addressed.
22: Oh, sorry, super guy. Yeah.
13: No, yeah. No, sir. It's
23: yes, it's Superman.
13: Yeah, Superman.
22: Right. Mm-hmm. And, well, I don't know why you get that, why that would be a big news story, because we're all, especially in Midtown, we're used to having those occupiers roll by in their flashing vehicles.
13: Okay. All right, sir. But just listen, if you call the show and you talk about Mayor Superman, you got to say Mayor Superman.
22: All right.
13: Say it real fast three times.
22: Mayor Superman, Mayor Superman. Oh, look up in the sky. Oh, yeah.
23: Look up in the sky. It's a bird.
24: It's a plane.
23: It's Superman.
13: All right. Thanks, sir. Thanks, Charles. Appreciate it. Chris Baker radio program. All right. Council Bluffs in the news today. Council Bluffs has continued, they voted to continue banning pit bull breeds, and gosh, I wish I knew the name of a skanky, nasty strip bar in Council Bluffs, because this is the perfect place for a joke. Right? They banned pit bulls. Since then, seven strippers at the We Got You Hoes have been arrested. Never mind. So Council Bluffs says they're going to continue their ban on pit bulls. Some people are very happy, but I do feel bad about the city council and Council Bluffs, because they had to sit through hours and hours of pit bull lovers telling them how nice pit bulls really are. So, yeah. anyway, the mayor, now this is, I think, pretty funny. The mayor, Jill Schudak, said, you know, we don't need this ban. Which, can I just say hats off to a mayor who says, how about we don't need any more laws, because the dangerous animal ordinance already protects people. See, so the mayor of Council Bluffs is coming out on the side of more freedom, limited government there. But, of course, the city council had to listen to things like, socialized dogs are created through responsible exposure, training, and interaction, not isolation. This ban is essentially racism in dog form. It's racism in dog form. Oh, that's what we need. We need more diversity in dogs, don't we? How dare you? So, you know, that's a problem, because you're some type of dogist. That's it. That's the thing. You're a dogist. You're a pitophobe. You pitophobes out there are the ones making them bite, because they just come out every day into the public where nobody wants them and everybody wants them banned. You pitophobe. How dare you? You pitophobe. You're a pitophobe. Pitophobe. That's why the dogs act up, Peyton, because I can tell you how it works. The dogs are like, nobody likes us. Now they want to ban us. My owner is putting a ballet dress on me just to try to make me palatable. I can't wait to get out of this house. I'm biting the first nitwit I see. Tell you, you know how you handle pit bulls in Council Bluffs? Here's how you keep them from attacking people. Tell them that there has to be a two-tooth minimum. Oh, come on, I'm joking. I love the people at Council Bluffs. The poor city gets all kinds of crap. But that's a fabulous city full of fabulous people. I'm just cheap, and I took that low-hanging fruit. Hey, can't bite anybody unless they have two teeth or more. And the pit bulls, oh, crap, and I got to go around here counting teeth. And I can't gonna count teeth. They're all so much taller than me. Well, except those guys over there by that porn shop. They're just kind of laying around. I go, well, go bite them, and I'll tell you where off the air. Anyway, it's a Chris Baker radio program on News Radio 1110 KFAB. Coming up, I do have some follow-up on some rather spicy stories that we have featured on the show before.
9: Yes, it's Superman.
13: That's right. It's Superman, and don't you forget it.
10: Chris Baker on News Radio 1110 KFAB.
13: I love Zonkers Custom Wood. You know why? 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Maybe it's a trophy case. I saw them build this amazing trophy case that reflected Memorial Stadium. It was really a beautiful piece of work. They did that. 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They can make any kind of furniture, any kind of feature look amazing. They do such good work. Zonkers Custom Woods. They're South Omaha boys. They do it right there in South O, and that's where they've been doing it since they started. They're local. Support those guys. So you looking for a new dining room set or something? 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That's that would be a way to have something really unique that will last for lifetimes. It'll be an heirloom you'll pass down. Zonkers Custom Woods.
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0: This is a Fox News alert. I'm John Saucier. Military action happening in the Middle East. Fox's Max Gordon.
1: U.S. Central Command is saying that they're launching strikes against Iran in response to the downing of a U.S. Apache helicopter by an Iranian drone.
0: Iran reportedly shooting down that U.S. military tank helicopter near the Strait of Hormuz. Both pilots were rescued safely from the incident. Texas teenager Carmelo Anthony is found guilty of murder in the stabbing death of teenager Austin Metcalf at a track meet. Anthony, who stabbed Metcalf to death, claims self-defense in the case. The jury, though, didn't agree. They returned a guilty verdict. Anthony faces up to life in prison now. And a bill which would provide almost $70 billion for immigration enforcement passing the House. Next goes to President Trump for his signature. Republicans use a majority to get the bill over the finish line, funding a pair of Homeland Security agencies for the next 3 years. Democrats are pushing for reforms to immigration agencies. 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
2: In Omaha, Council Bluffs, it's 89 degrees, 87 in Lincoln. I'm Terry Leahy, News Radio, 1110 KFAB. The heat advisory for the Omaha, Council Bluffs, and Lincoln region continues until 9 p.m. Two Omaha police officers swing into action and rescue a child from a burning house. Around 2:30 this morning, Omaha Fire responded to a house fire at 68th and Mason Streets. Four people were home at the time, and Omaha police officers David Ekstrom and Ian Baxter arrived on the scene and rescued a four-year-old child through a basement window. No injuries were reported. The fire spread to a neighboring garage before firefighters extinguished it. The cause was determined to be accidental in nature, discarded grilling charcoal left on a deck. We have pictures of the rescue from the police body cameras, and the two police officers. We have pictures of the heroes on our website, KFAB.com/news. An Eastern Nebraska woman faces charges after a high-speed chase in the southwest part of the Omaha Metro.
4: A woman from York, Nebraska faces several charges after leading law enforcement on a high-speed chase through Sarpy County. The Nebraska State Patrol says a stolen car was stopped Monday afternoon near Gretna before fleeing on I-80 and starting the chase. The driver reached speeds of more than 100 miles an hour, exiting, then re-entering the interstate during the chase. At one point, the driver went through a neighborhood, drove through a park with kids present, then drove through multiple backyard fences. Troopers later found the vehicle abandoned and later arrested the suspect in the area. I'm Eva Basinger.
2: The Davenport, Iowa School District is naming a stadium after Husker and pro football legend Roger Craig. Craig's a Davenport native. He helped his high school to a state championship, starred at Nebraska on powerhouse squads in the early 1980s, won three Super Bowls with the Niners, and will be inducted into the Pro Football Hall of Fame in August. I'm Terry Leahy, News Radio 1110 KFAB, Nebraska's news, weather, and traffic station, and online at KFAB.com/news. 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
5: Tuesday afternoon drive looking pretty good, although probably the heaviest traffic we've seen this afternoon right now, southbound on the JFK from Childs into that construction down there past Cornhusker Road, and really pretty heavy all the way down to 370. Pretty slow going as well, westbound I-80 from about 36th Street over to 72nd. That's a look at traffic. I'm Steve Parker.
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14: We'll be under a heat advisory until 9 p.m. Tonight, a slight chance of thunderstorms, low 75. Wednesday, a 20% chance of storms in the morning with a sunny afternoon, high 95. Showers likely Wednesday night, low 66. A 70% chance of showers Thursday, high 81. Sun expected on Friday. I'm Elaine Lee Urban.
17: 89 degrees in Omaha, Council Bluffs, 87 in Lincoln. Baker is back in 1 minute.
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19: Yeah, well, listen, Jim. It's because they're the ones that know everything. That's how. That's how you have a democracy, Jim. Because let that one party handle everything. They're the most smartest people ever. Can you tell I'm being sarcastic while I'm trying not to burp into the microphone? See how honest I am. All right. Good afternoon. Chris Baker radio program on News Radio 1110 KFAB. By the way, listen, climate change is in the news again. And well-known climatologist Piers Brosnan has a message for you from his estate in Hawaii.
20: Today, on World Environment Day, I stand before you with a simple truth.
19: All right, wait a minute. Number one, a guy that rich sure does have crappy audio. Second, is this World Environment Day? I had no idea. There's a lot of days that we have world this and whatever. Somebody needs to give me an updated list. I don't know what these special. I never heard of World Environment Day. Kind of grit. Anyway, excuse me. I'm sorry. World-renowned climatologist Piers Brosnan.
20: Climate change is not a distant threat. It is here. It is now. And it is of our own making.
19: Okay. How?
20: Climate change is often spoken about as a scientific issue, an environmental issue, an economic issue, and it is all of those things. But above all, it is a moral issue.
19: It's a moral issue. Okay. It's a moral issue. And by the way, he said that we cause it, and he doesn't need to tell us how. He doesn't need to even try to show us his proof because he's Piers Brosnan, climatologist and climate expert.
20: The science is clear. Human activity, the burning of fossil fuels, the destruction of forests, and the relentless exploitation of our natural world has altered the delicate balance of the Earth's climate.
19: Except on your gigantic Hawaiian estate. I'm sure there was nothing altered there, Piers Brosnan. I'm sure that you didn't, you know, maybe bulldoze an area to build your giant house. I'm sure there were no animals who had to move because you built your giant estate there in Hawaii. You know, but it's you. It's not him. It's you. You're a jerk. Not him, because he's speaking out into his phone on apparently World Climate Day from Hawaii.
20: We are witnessing the consequences in rising seas, devastating wildfires, prolonged droughts, stronger storms, and the displacement of millions of people.
19: None of that's happening. Not one. I mean, they tried to blame those Malibu fires on climate change. Then it turns out it was just some bitter moon bat started the fire and they caught him. And now he's in big trouble. But, you know what? It could have been climate change, too. that guy might have taken his shirt off or something. He was hot.
20: We share this earth with extraordinary life forms and countless species that have no voice in our political...
19: Oh, no voice. Oh, now we got to give a voice to the aminals. All right. Note to Pierce Brosnan. Read the book of Genesis. Okay? All right, good.
20: Agendas, yet whose futures depend upon our choices.
19: Oh, yes.
20: We are the stewards of something precious, and stewardship carries an obligation. The good news is...
19: Wait a minute, did I just hear a rooster crow in the backyard? Hey, Pierce, let me ask you something. Was that rooster living there when you built that place, or is he an occupier? Ooh, rooster. Yeah, anyway, all right, I've had enough of this jackass. Pierce Brosnan wants you to know that climate change is your fault and you, it's a moral issue. So if I were you, I'd do something immediately. All right, what else do we have in today's audio here on the Chris Baker program? Oh, the shiny Nazi is in the news again. That's right, the shiny Nazi that everybody ought to focus on and not focus on all the jihadis running for Congress in the United States of America. Let's show the Nazi. So, of course, when it comes to the Nazis, I mean, who do you go to for the endorsement?
11: I'm going to do everything I can to make sure that Graham Plattner is the next senator from the state of Maine.
19: Oh, shut up. You commie. He's a commie rat. Let's see. What else? Oh, here's more climate stuff. Not only is Pierce Brosnan upset about the climate on National Climate Day that nobody told me about. You know what I'm going to do now? In order for National Climate Day, you know what I'm going to do? I'm going to drive around town and just look at the effects of climate change in my car. Burning gas. Yes. All right, so here we go. It's a gendered issue now. Did you know it was a gendered issue, Peyton?
17: Are there multiple genders of climate change?
19: Well,
17: can it change genders?
19: Let's find out.
12: Violence against nature and the climate are inseparable from violence against humans. One example is climate change as a gendered issue, which leads to systemic disadvantages for all women.
19: There you go.
17: Huh?
19: Yeah. Okay. Peyton, you know, your fiance probably has to do this too. We'll say it again.
12: Violence against nature and the climate are inseparable from violence against humans. One example is climate change as a gendered issue, which leads to systemic disadvantages for all women.
19: Climate change leads to systemic disadvantages for all women. It doesn't make it, huh? What? Like, what? Yeah. That was my reaction as well. Let's see what else. Here we go. This is always good. The moon bats in Washington, D.C. are enjoying the reflecting pool there on the National Mall that mean old Donald Trump made beautiful. Here we go.
16: I would have preferred to keep it like it was.
21: It's an incredibly stupid idea. I'm delighted that it's still reflecting.
22: I think it's horrible. The color I've seen on the news is disgusting to me, as opposed to how beautiful it was in the past.
19: That pond was a disaster. Algae everywhere. All right. Even more brilliant politics. Here is James Carville talking about the shiny Nazi.
23: Franklin Roosevelt, Winston Churchill. Who did they work with? Well, Joseph Stalin.
24: Mm-hmm.
23: Well, the Sicilian mob. Because there was a larger good here. But I think Plattner might be just his ideas and the things that his courage and also his imperfections that we can all identify with.
19: Leave me out of that. All right. I have no Nazi tattoos. I'm not an advocate for jailing billionaires who look at a commercial the wrong way, as we played that audio yesterday. I'm telling you, these people are goofy nuts. All right, we'll take a break. And then when we come back, I have another piece of audio that I was trying to play yesterday. And I'm acting like I'm acting like you were here yesterday. But I'm hoping you were, but that's okay. Because as I said yesterday, the shiny Nazi, I'm not saying his name anymore. He will only be known as the shiny Nazi running for the U.S. Senate in Maine. He is a distraction, and I'll show you why next.
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5: Wrapping up our Tuesday afternoon drive in pretty good shape. Still some slowing westbound on Dodge coming out of the 680 interchange over to about 132nd Street. Just a little bit of slowing westbound on I-80 past 72nd Street. And still heavy into that road work southbound on the JFK down to Cornhusker Road. That's a look at traffic. I'm Steve Parker.
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19: 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Peyton Hylock, Nick French, me, and that is the Chris Baker radio program here on News Radio 1110 KFAB. So we did a lot of junk today, and I just want to play you a piece of audio. And the reason I'm playing it for you now is because I tried to play it yesterday, but I'm an idiot, and I sent Peyton the wrong audio. So today I got the right audio. So this guy running for Senate in Maine, he's running against Susan Collins, who is an entrenched U.S. senator. She actually said she wouldn't serve more than two terms, and she's now on her fourth, I think. But anyway, she's a safe seat for Democrats because she's very squishy. She'll vote with them as much as she'll vote with the Republicans. So whether this guy wins or not is a push, okay? But he provides a distraction. If you've noticed in the news, they keep talking about the shiny Nazi with a guy with a Nazi tattoo, and then we heard he texted chicks and said, you know, guy stuff, and now they said, well, he cheats on his wife, and, you know, that doesn't really wash because I believe we had a president that did a lot of cheating on his wife there right in the Oval Office. But, I mean, why bring that up, right? Because all they want you to do is focus on the shiny Nazi. Well, the reason they want you to focus on the shiny Nazi is because you have a terrorist collaborator proven running for the House of Representatives out of New Jersey. His last name is Hamaway. So here's a little interview with Mr. Hamaway talking about the five things he wants to do if he can get into Congress.
2: This is a question that I ask every candidate that comes on the broadcast, is the Zoram method. What are your top five policies that you want to be defined by?
3: So, you know, I talk about healthcare, not bombs. I talk about abolish ICE and to unrig the economy, but let's unpack that.
19: Yeah,
3: so healthcare, not bombs
19: that.
3: Means Medicare for all, and not bombs means we need to address our foreign policy, and we need to look at the military-industrial complex, take it apart, and really see what we need.
19: Here we go. The deconstructionist argument. So we have to take apart the entire military and then let me, the known terrorist accomplice, and let me decide what parts of it we keep.
3: We are spending $1 trillion, you know, on our defense / Department of War / Department of War Crimes now. And
19: look at that. He got a little cheap shot in there.
3: What we need to do is spend that in healthcare and spend it in education.
19: Yeah, sure.
3: We need to abolish ICE. And so not only do we need to abolish it, but we need to dismantle the DHS completely.
19: Well, there you go. So according to this guy, jihadi sympathizer, connected to the blind sheikh, connected to the, Al-Qaeda? Yeah, sure, yeah. So what he wants is every American should be less safe, okay? America should scrap the military, scrap DHS, scrap ICE, scrap anything that protects citizens. And if you look, others of the Religion for Peace running for office are running on the same platform. There you go.
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5: Wrapping up our Tuesday afternoon drive in pretty good shape. Still some slowing westbound on Dodge coming out of the 680 interchange over to about 132nd Street. Just a little bit of slowing westbound on I-80 past 72nd Street. And still heavy into that road work southbound on the JFK down to Cornhusker Road. That's a look at traffic. I'm Steve Parker.
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0: to be ongoing. Flight trackers report at least 8 KC-135 air refueling tankers are airborne over the Middle East right now, likely needed to refuel accompanying American warplanes across the Gulf.
1: Fox's Jennifer Griffin in Washington. Before this incident, President Trump again expressed optimism over negotiations with Iran, saying there's a good chance of signing a deal in 2 or 3 days. Jurors in Texas deliberating in the penalty phase of the trial of Carmelo Anthony. The 19-year-old was found guilty of murder this afternoon in the killing of Austin Metcalf at a track meet last year. Polls now closed in South Carolina, where voters are deciding who will replace term-limited Governor Henry McMaster. President Trump has endorsed Lieutenant Governor Pamela Evett. Candidates in South Carolina must reach a majority or head to a runoff later this month. In Maine, polls close in about an hour, where, among other races, voters are deciding who should run against incumbent Republican Senator Susan Collins. Progressive Democrat Graham Plattner has come under fire over allegations of his behavior toward women and over a Nazi tattoo, which he has since covered up.
2: Plattner's former campaign's political director says voters are being deceived here. She wrote this in a new op-ed. "We have learned to excuse what we should condemn. I want better for my daughters and for the people of Maine. Democrats are being sold a narrative that Plattner is the only choice."
1: Fox's Alexis McAdams. 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
4: Two Omaha police officers rescue a child from a burning house near 68th and Mason Streets early this morning. Four people were home at the time, and Omaha police officers David Ekstrom and Ian Baxter made the rescue. No injuries were reported. The cause was determined to be discarded grilling charcoal left on a deck. We have body cam pictures of the rescue and the two police officers on our website, kfab.com/news. After spending 4 weeks at the National Quarantine Unit at the University of Nebraska Medical Center, three former cruise ship passengers have returned to their home states. They will be monitored for the next 2 weeks under the jurisdiction of their local and state public health departments. Because symptoms of hantavirus can take up to 42 days to appear, all 18 of the former passengers were strongly encouraged to complete the entire period at the Omaha facility. 10 of the passengers remain in Omaha for monitoring. I'm Terry Leahy.
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5: We'll be under a heat advisory until 9 p.m. Tonight, a slight chance of thunderstorms, low 75. Wednesday, a 20% chance of storms in the morning with a sunny afternoon, high 95. Showers likely Wednesday night, low 66. A 70% chance of showers Thursday, high 81. Sun expected on Friday. I'm Elaine Lee Irvin.
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0: program. Glenn Beck is on. Well, hello, America. Welcome to the Glenn Beck program. We're glad you're here. Lots to do today. It is Tuesday. Yes, I do know what day of the week it is. Barely, but I do know what day of the week. It is Tuesday. I want to talk about the election and the nonsense that is going on in California. We are launching our Summer of 250, our education program. We'll get into that a little bit. People ask me all the time, can you imagine, Glenn, what do you think America would be like if Kamala Harris would have won the last election? Oh, I can tell you exactly what it would be like, because there is a new report out now from the House Oversight Committee that has just dropped a massive hammer on Tim Walz and Keith Ellison, both of whom, if these are true, should be in prison. I want to explain, and you'll understand what America would have been. I mean, we just dodged a bullet. That bullet was so close, it was like it nipped our ear, just as it did in Butler, Pennsylvania. I mean, the Republic was this close to peril if these guys would have won. And you'll understand, blind eyes, stolen billions, and the price of betrayal in 60 seconds. First, let me tell you about Preborn. Somewhere along the line, a society that produced an awful lot of boys stopped turning nearly as many of them into men. A man accepts responsibility. He protects those who depend on him. A man doesn't run from a challenge because he arrived earlier than expected. And one of the fastest ways for a boy to discover whether he's ready to be a man or not is if he finds out that he's going to be a father. That's one of the reasons work of Preborn matters so much. When an expectant mom visits a Preborn clinic, she receives a free ultrasound. And sometimes all it takes to wake up the man inside of the boy is a realization is that somebody is counting on him to show up. Today, you can help another father experience that same call to the satisfaction of ultimate responsibility for just $28. You can sponsor an ultrasound through Preborn and help expectant parents, both mom and dad, see a future filled with life and compassion and the hope of God's love. To donate, just dial #250, say the keyword baby. 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It's preborn.com/Beck, sponsored by Preborn. So a House Oversight Committee has just come out with a report, and it's dropping the hammer on Minnesota Governor Tim Walz and Attorney General Keith Ellison. This report now exposes they both knew about the taxpayer fraud programs, the welfare programs, as far back as spring of 2019. That's $9 billion. That's billion with a B. Lost to Medicare fraud alone in one state since 2018. Another $300 million stolen from federal child nutrition programs meant for kids. Feeding our future and its cronies. Feasting while the system was looted. Now, here is the worst part. They didn't just fail to stop it. They had the authority, they had the clear authority to suspend payments, investigate, and shut it down. But instead, they chose political protection over people's treasure. Question is, why? They say fear of political retribution from certain activist communities. Fear of being called racist or Islamophobic. So instead of guarding the taxpayers' money, they guarded the fraud machine. Now, I want you to hear this. There is one thing about not catching it. There's another thing to turning a blind eye. And then it's an entirely different category when you take the whistleblowers, the public servants with integrity, trying to expose it, and you retaliate against them. And the retaliation was vicious. Private investigators were sicked on these people and were told to dig into their lives. Photos of their cars and their homes. Monitoring of their phones and their computers. Questions about their school kids. You know, when I say questions about the school and the kids, it's like this. You got a kid going to Roosevelt Elementary, don't you? Be ashamed something happened there, huh? That's the kind of retaliation. Check-ins from the top. Threats of military-style surveillance. Warnings to stop digging or be labeled bigots. They had hotlines that were supposed to be anonymous, and it would expose who was calling. They blocked the tip lines. They shamed and punished anyone who dared to speak the truth. Wow. Now that's a different category, isn't it? That's totally different than I didn't know what was going on. Totally different than, okay, I knew what was going on, but I didn't say anything. This is, I knew what was going on. Quote, I'm afraid, so I'm going to make others very afraid. And I'm going to use every tool in the tool book. That's crazy. Turning a blind eye to billions vanishing and then actively silencing those who are sworn to protect the system, public officials, elected, appointed, betraying their oaths, betraying the people of Minnesota, and betraying you and me. I tell you, if this is proven in a court of law, because here in America, you are innocent until proven guilty, they should face the full weight of justice and the full power of the federal government. You swore to protect the people. You swore an oath to protect the state, the Constitution, the public treasury, not to play politics while people are enriching themselves. Turning a blind eye to rampant theft, malfeasance, obstructing justice by intimidating whistleblowers, that's a crime against the republic. You should face the harshest penalty, not the death penalty, but the harshest penalty a public servant can ever face. You should go to life in prison for what you've just done. Removal from office, not enough. Fines, not enough. But no one is above the law. Not governors, not attorney general, not their enablers. You know, and we don't do show trials. We don't do political revenge. We're not supposed to. I'm not advocating that. We do justice, blind, impartial justice, rooted in evidence and the rule of law. But make no mistake, accountability is not optional on this one. If you are a leader and you loot the public purse and punish the righteous, Americans need to demand that those politicians answer for it. And I mean, demand it. You have a right to assemble. You have a right to petition. If this one goes down and these guys walk away, it's the end. It's the end. Glenn, what do you think the Republic would be like today if Kamala Harris would have won? You tell me. Look at what this guy was doing. Look at what he was willing to do to protect himself. First thing, none of this would have seen the light of day. All of this would have remained covered. Tim Walz would have been vice president sitting right there in the White House with all of the machinery of the federal government behind him. Imagine the same corruption, billions stolen, whistleblowers crushed, not at a state level, but scaled up to the entire country. Can you imagine the damage that they could have done at the federal level? It would have been catastrophic. Trillions potentially funneled away under the cover of equity or political fear. The house of cards just would have kept getting bigger and bigger and bigger. The lies deeper, the grip tighter. Imagine. Thank God the American people saw through this in 2024. Thank God we had a chance to root this out. Let me say that again. We have a chance to root this out. Chance. And I believe we have one chance. The job isn't finished. If I read another one of these reports that go absolutely nowhere, I'm going to lose my mind. We have a chance to root this out. This has got to stop. And this isn't just about Minnesota. This should be a warning to every politician. I don't care, Republican, Democrat, Independent. Every politician should be put on notice. And all of us should demand we root this out, this rot in our system, no matter the place, the party, or the person. No sacred cows, no protected classes, no more blind eyes, because it might offend the wrong voters. Every voter should be offended by what has just been done. This is spiritual darkness. Idols of power, idols of political survival over truth and stewardship. This is bad, and it happens in history. Empires, they always fall from the inside, not from the outside. Leaders who forgot that they were servants, not masters. I read a book once. What did it say? Something like, woe unto those who call evil good and good evil. We're living it, gang. We're living it. Let me say something to the whistleblowers. Thank you. Thank you. You should sue. The state should pay you a buttload of money. And you should sue not just the state. You should sue Walz and the attorney general and anyone else that was involved. They put you through hell. You're the remnant. You're the watchman. Stand firm. Thank you. Thank you for doing it. And know that you are now an example that the truth always wins. Eventually, the truth comes out. And to every leader, fear justice. Fear God, not the mob. Honor your oath, or you will be exposed. To those who are going to try to take this and cover this up, again, fear God, not the mob, fear God and justice, because come hell or high water, the American people are not going to take it much longer. We're not going to have you steal from us while we're trying to feed our children. You're stealing from us. We're the ones working. We pay your salary and you're stealing from us. I'm telling you, when the American people, when that really truly connects and they stop playing stupid politics, you are in trouble, my friend. Stop playing this game. To the people, this is our republic. Reclaim your republic. Demand transparency. Support real oversight. Build a strong family. Build a strong community. Strong character. Feed hope every day. Reject all of the lies. Choose right right now. Choose who you are going to serve. The God of truth or the failing gods of this age. Because only one of them is going to stand. The gates of hell are raging right now. They're not going to prevail. Because good always wins in the end. Even if I don't see it in my lifetime, good will win in the end. Darkness will not conquer us if we stand as free men and women under God. Back in a minute. Let me tell you about our sponsor.
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0: Well, here we are on our 250th birthday, just right around the corner. America has been standing as a beacon of hope for 250 years all around the world. We have had good days. We've had bad days, good times, bad times. It's been the best of times, been the worst of times, been all of it. But our job is to build a more perfect nation, to build a more perfect nation, not a perfect one, because our founders were too smart for that. They knew we're never going to build a perfect one. Because we have all kinds of stuff that we do that suck. We have all kinds of things that we have done in the past and probably are doing today that stink on ice. I don't know, taking food out of children's mouth, actually having the balls to say, we're developing a program to feed children. And then taking that money and it's all corruption. It's all going to another country or going to one of your fancy NGOs that are not feeding children. It's despicable. It's despicable. So what is the answer? It's the founding principles. That's all it is. If you actually read the Bill of Rights, you'll understand every story that you read every day. You'll understand. Oh, you're like, oh, I see. That's because we violated the Fifth Amendment. That's why we violated the Ninth Amendment. We violated the First Amendment. Whatever it is, everything that you see that's going wrong in our country, it's because we have violated the Constitution or the Bill of Rights or the Declaration of Independence. Every single time. Prove me wrong. Try it. Every day, look at the stories and then look at the Constitution, the Declaration, or the Bill of Rights and find where did we go wrong. You'll find it every time. I've done it for years. You'll find it every time. The problem is we don't know. We have no idea what those principles are. So if you want us to survive the next 250 years, the next 250 days, may I suggest you join us for the summer of 250 at torch250.com. Today, we are launching the summer of 250. It is full of original music all through the summer and every song. Can I play a little bit of Five in the First, please? It's available today for your family, and it's built to be an earworm, something you won't be able to get out of your head because I want your kids to know the five freedoms in the First Amendment. Here they are.
3: Yeah, what's

0: first. And it is the first of 10 songs for the 10 amendments that'll be released over the next 10 weeks. It'll all come out on Apple or wherever, this fall, but you'll get a chance to have it for your family, this summer, just because you're a Torch member. And with each one, this won't come out with the songs, in September, with each one is kind of a study guide, a conversation starter with your family. And it is, it's written in ways to cover everybody over eight, and you know, under eight, just play the song, just let them sing it, so they drill those words into their heads. You know, it's my hope that someday somebody's gonna go, you know, I've got a right, which one? All right, under the First Amendment, which one? And they'll be like, freedom of religion, freedom of press, and they'll sing through it, and they'll remember what the five rights are in the First Amendment. So you get all of these and the study guide away for you. I mean, I hear this from adults. You can't take on Islamists because of freedom of religion and the First Amendment. No, no, that's not true. You want your children to be able to argue that. They will. They'll be able to take on that argument if they get the study guide. And you just walk them through it. And it's meant to have conversations with your kids. Trust me, I have a hard time teaching stuff to my kids. They don't listen to me. I'm sure you feel relatively the same. This is a great study guide. We begin with the First Amendment. It's available now, torch250.com. 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All right, let me tell you about Rough Greens. I have a big problem with two names, Laurel and Hardy. If you were listening to the show yesterday, you know that I'm doing everything I can to avoid adopting two dogs my wife has fallen in love with. They were abandoned on the side of the road, and I named them Laurel and Hardy. Shouldn't have done that. And the next thing I know, my wife is like, let's pick them up. We bring them to the ranch. 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
0: I just saw some comments on YouTube. People are like, that's AI slop, that song. No, it's not. No, it's not. I wrote the lyrics. I did use AI to shape the sound of the song, But then I gave it over to Aaron Edson, who is a producer and a writer, and he has been, he's the one that's singing this particular song. We've hired all kinds of singers to do it. The musicians came into a studio. I mean, it'd be interesting to see the musicians and the studio engineers and Aaron himself realizing today, he's waking up today going, oh my gosh, I'm just nothing but digital code. Nope. I don't believe in AI finishing everything, doing everything. I believe using AI to assist you is good. All of this is done in a studio. So if you're listening to any of these songs and you care, these are real people playing everything and singing everything. So there you go. Now, you can find it, by the way, at Torch 250. Now, let me go to Jason. Bring Jason in. Because Jason, there's a couple of things that were driving me out of my ever-loving mind. First of all, let me go to the SOT here. Let me see if I can find it here. The sound that we got yesterday. Let me see if I can find it. Where's our gubernatorial candidate? Here it is, Steve Hilton. On the mail-in ballots, this is amazing. This is Steve Hilton, who is now looks like he is going to be in the top two. So he'll be for the gubernatorial race in California. He's exposing how bad things are in California. Listen to this.
1: This mail-in ballot 7 days after the election. Mm. The argument is, well, we want maximum participation. So if someone wants to vote on election day, we're going to treat sending in a mail ballot the same as if you were voting. That's why we're going to give 7 days for the ballot to arrive. But there's a line in the law that says that actually the proof that you mailed your ballot on or just before election day, even if it arrives after election day, it's not just the postmark. You can write it. You can handwrite the date.
2: Wow.
1: And that counts. It's not, was talking about this at the last elections. I had a whistleblower from the Postal Service explaining this. So just to be really clear what that means, you can backdate your ballot.
2: By hand.
1: Counted, by hand. And it will be counted. That's how insane this system is.
0: Okay. This is, so you know, they say fraud. Fraud's happening. No, it's, a lot of it is legal. They have rigged the system. They have made it so nobody's breaking any laws. Nobody's going to go to jail. It's all part of the system. We think you got a ballot, you got to get a postmark by certain. No, not in California. You don't. No, you have a pen and an envelope. You just write today's date down. No, sorry. You just write election day's date down, not today's date. Turn it in and you're fine. That's insanity. And Jason was just talking to the insiders here during the break, and he was saying he feels like this is the Rosetta Stone, that we are going to finally wake up and see how this all works. Jason?
3: Yeah, I think what's interesting from the Rosetta Stone analogy is the reason why we have the Rosetta Stone is because in the King of Egypt's arrogance, in his arrogance, he decided that he wanted to glorify himself and he wanted to make sure it was in multiple different languages so everyone in the realm knew exactly how to glorify the King of Egypt. And that was the tipping point, the final key so that we could translate Egyptian hieroglyphics. I see this moment right now as the Rosetta Stone for understanding and even talking about everything that's happening right now with our distrust in many of these states with some of their elections. I mean, what Steve Hilton was just talking about right there goes right along lines with an election insider that we talked about in multiple other states. We both know him, a friend of ours. I just want to quote from how he said these elections work. He said, the reason why Democrats like many days of voting, no signature verification, and ballots able to be counted after election day is so they can see the election day turnout, determine the deficit, and immediately go out and find all the votes that they need. Now, this is exactly what we've been thinking about, but here's what we've been calling it: fraud. We've been calling it things like that. That lets election, the mainstream media come out and say, provide evidence that it's fraud. Provide evidence this is illegal. Well, the last point that this person that I was talking to said, now here's the kicker. This is all perfectly legal in blue states because of blue state laws. And I think that's where we're missing a lot of the language. And the thing that we really need to be focusing on here is the laws that are disenfranchising millions of voters in many of these states where they have just atrocious election laws. I want to show this right quick. This is the LA County mayor. This is a graph that's showing the vote turnout. As you get over on the left here, it shows exactly what drove everyone really excited. If you're, a Spencer Pratt fan or any fan that does not want to see, LA crumble into dust. It showed Karen Bass in the lead, as per expected. Then it showed Spencer Pratt and then Rahman at the very bottom. Now, as per what I was just reading you about how these laws work, you can see at some point after they decided which votes allegedly that they needed, you can see at a certain point, all of a sudden Rahman's votes just completely start escalating like crazy while Karen Bass's just flatline. They absolutely flatline. So you're telling me that in a deep blue city, there's not at least some of those mail-in voters that start voting for Karen Bass. There were minuscule amounts, but the vast majority started going towards Rahman and negative. It looked like negative votes for Spencer Pratt. That does not make sense, but it also, the theory holds for ballot initiatives. So I want to show this next graph. This is hilarious. This is County Measure ER for LA County for an increase in sales tax. Now, of course, election night, right when they started, the polls open, the vast majority said no. Of course, we don't want an increase in sales tax. That's ludicrous. Then that point where they need to find the votes, all of a sudden it just skyrockets in the mail-in counting. And now, apparently, allegedly, most people in LA County want to pay more in sales tax. It makes no sense. We now have the Rosetta Stone that says these are the laws that we need to target. These are the laws that are disenfranchising voters. This is what we have to make moves on. Now the question is, will Republicans do it?
0: No. I'm sorry it took me so long to decide. the thing is that the thing that really gets me is that if you kept the election night numbers secret, I would have less of a problem. I'd still have a problem with it, don't get me wrong, but I'd have less of a problem with it because, what you just said a minute ago, all you have to do is know what the deficit is. Yeah. I can make that up. We'll just make it up over, the next 20 days. I'll make up that deficit. I'll just backdate some more ballots and we'll make sure that we get that. This is something that Californians should understand. When you do the Oscars, the frickin' Oscars, they guard that like it's nobody's business. Do you remember in the day when people used to watch the Oscars and they would say, and now these are the ballots as tabulated and held in secret by Price Waterhouse? Maybe California should just hire Price Waterhouse. Maybe California should just hire the accounting firm of Price Waterhouse to oversee all of the elections and guard them the way they guard the Academy Awards. I mean, they guard that like it is a sacred trust. And then the sacred trust that we actually have to the Republican of the vote, they just pee all over it. It is crazy what their god is. But I suggest that you get Price Waterhouse to count everything and keep that number secret. You want to do it this way? Okay. I want the election night number completely secret, guaranteed, and I want the penalty of execution if you leak it. It might be a little extreme, but I don't think so. Why not? Because that is the biggest problem. They know the number. If you know the number and you have created a system where you can just print more ballots and find them and you can do it legally, the whole thing is, but you can't print the number. You can't print the ballots if you don't know what you're aiming for. Can you now? I bet you if you could keep that number safe on election night, they would go out of their mind. If you could say the federal government, the only job the federal government's going to do is just keep the tallies, keep it completely safe, or better yet, Price Waterhouse, because they have a reputation. If Price Waterhouse leaks that, Price Waterhouse would lose all of its clients all over the country. You'd know you can't trust them. And so they would go out of business. So they'd actually protect it. If the government was doing it, somebody would just, you know, somebody would squeal because nobody's going to pay a price for that. Price Waterhouse would. So why don't you get that, California? Why don't you do that? I can guarantee you that no one in California, who would be against? All you're doing is having an accounting firm, the world's best accounting firm, according to the Academy Awards, the world's best accounting firm, counting the votes on the election and keeping it secret that nobody knows until all of the votes are counted. They'd never do it. They'd never make that one change. Leave everything else alone. They'd never make that one change. Guarantee it. You gotta ask yourself why, don't you? Gotta have to ask yourself why. Okay, we're gonna break. I want to come back, Jason. I want to bring you in. We have to have a conversation about what's happening in Iraq quickly, just so we can keep up to speed as we're following that as well. Sorry, Iran. I'm just used to saying Iraq, and they're both eyes, and they both suck, and it's both war. So. You know what I mean? Anyway, we'll get into the Iran update here in just a second. First, let me tell you about Legacy Box. I'm convinced that every family has a few stories that would make a great movie. The problem is they don't get preserved properly. You don't know. The story of how Grandpa met Grandma. A story of... Actually, that would be a bad movie. Grandpa met Grandma at a dance in Iowa. And it was probably about 1920, 1918... And ladies did not dance with strange men. And my grandfather came over to her without an escort introducing. And she said, he said, may I have this dance? And she said, oh, I don't know you, sir. No, thank you. And so she turned him down. They later met again. She didn't remember this. They later met again. And Grandpa never danced with Grandma. Never. Because he just thought she didn't like to dance. Okay. They danced at their wedding and that was the last time they danced because he said she didn't like to dance because when he first asked her, she said no. And Grandma, I remember being there when Grandpa finally said, because Grandma's like, I love to dance and he never takes me dancing. And Grandpa said, no, wait, you don't love to dance. I'm like, do you guys ever talk? No, apparently. And that's how they stayed together for 65 years. Anyway, let me tell you, if you have great memories, you gotta preserve them. 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
0: All right. So Donald Trump, this is going to come as a surprise to you. Goes to the Knicks game last night. Play Cut 13. Here he is. This is what happened when they showed him on the big screen. Oh my gosh. Are they booing him? They're booing him in New York. Who would have seen this coming, people? He's underwater in New York. Who would have seen it coming? Relax. Relax. It's the people who put Mom Donnie in office. Relax. Now, is he having his best day? No. And that's mainly because I think people are like, hey, my gas is getting really expensive. What the heck is happening with Iran? Can you give me an update on that, Jason?
3: So there's actually a big update this morning. This morning, CENTCOM confirmed that there was a downed Apache helicopter off the coast of Oman. They have not actually explained why the Apache went down, at least not as of now. But both crew members were safely rescued this morning. So that's some good news, some bad news and some good news. President Trump is still looking for what is now being called a home run deal. And that has been, I guess, the elusive part of this that has been going on for the past several months. Pakistan, though, Glenn, we have nothing to worry about because Pakistan has just made an announcement that they're working on it. They're on the case, and they're going to make sure that there is a good deal that's being done right now.
0: Oh, isn't it? Wait. Aren't most of the IRGC members either Afghanis or Pakistanis? Pakistan is on it. We got it.
3: Let's just say I question the Pakistanis' motives here just a little bit. It's just like, you know, one of the biggest things we were worried about after 9/11 in Afghanistan was probably the Pakistani intelligence. Coordination with the Taliban. Now.
0: Well, take it from Jason, who's questioning the ballot count in Los Angeles. So what does he know?
3: I think this is a much longer conversation about what we're expecting to get out of this. Maybe we can have that.
0: We have to have that conversation because I'm bothered by the, what was it, home run deal? Is that what they called it? Home run deal. I have a feeling I probably define home run differently than the administration is defining it right now. Are we moving the Overton window? I'm not sure. But hopefully a deal can be made. Let's hope and pray.
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